0: It's Smash or Trash with Jackie Bam Bam. Think of it as your chance to be the Supreme Court of Rock.
1: Here comes the judge. Here comes the judge.
2: It's a Tuesday night round of Smash or Trash, and in our spotlight tonight, a band that's in town, and their lead singer and founding member was just on the Preston Steve show yesterday, Chris Jericho and the band Fozzy. The song in question is called I Know Evil, and I want to know what you thought about it. 610-660-9333, was it a smash or was it a trash? Let's also activate our Midnight Music poll so you can submit your feedback via text till we run out of TikTok here at midnight at that same number. If you're texting in, always give it a brief description why you liked it, why you disliked it, and always include your name and your hood so it registers. Jackie Bam Bam with wrestler turned rocker author Chris Jericho's band again, Fozzy, and I Know Evil. This is a standalone single, could show up on their upcoming 9th album, and taking you on a ride of heavy riffs, coinciding with their Twisted Fate tour, which I mentioned is stopping in Philadelphia tonight at Underground Arts, and some tickets do remain at your box office. Thinking about going to see Fozzy tonight. And the single is to follow up the Fallen Line and Spotlight. And also in the band, I wanted to mention my dear friend PJ Farley from Trickster on the bass. And now I leave it up to you, Fozzy and I Know Evil. At 610-660-9333, how you rating it tonight? Smash or trash? We'll come back. We'll hear from you. The voices of our full-time vampires. Light them up.
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0: Rock and Roll Hall of Famers Procol Harum with A Whiter Shade of Pale. Released today, 1967. Going top 10 here in the States. Prior to flashing you back to your MM Barbecue Saturday night at our FM Center in Camadelphia, wrapping things up with Godsmack, When Legends Rise. And that was the third of 15 songs they performed for us. They also debuted the Beatles cover Come Together in their set, as well as Love, Hate, Sex, Pain, and Voodoo. And they're heading to Charlotte, North Carolina on our concert radar, and we have them back in the area teaming up with Dorothy, who Sully's in a relationship with now. So they're going to both head out on tour this summer, and that'll be at the Homedale PNC Bank Center on June the 28th, as Preston and Steve brought them up on stage at our MM Barbecue. Preceded by Lenny Kravitz and Fly Away, fourth single from his fifth album, simply titled Number 5, and that was released today 28 years ago. The follow-up to Circus. Jackie Bam Bam, follow me over to Around the Smash Your Trash right now. And in our spotlight tonight, the wrestler turned rocker author, Chris Jericho's band Fozzy, who are at Underground Arts as we speak, and some tickets remain at the door. And their brand new song coinciding with their Twisted Fate tour is called I Know Evil. Now, I want to know what you thought about it. 610-660-9333, smash it or trash it. As Fozzy takes us on a ride of heavy riffs and melodic power, coinciding with this Twisted Fate tour, due to be on their upcoming 9th album. So how you rating it tonight? I want to know, smash or trash with Fozzy?
1: Smash the hell out of it, Jackie. Just smash as hard as you can for me.
0: Okay, and this is?
1: Rocky Raccoon.
0: Right on point. Always playing smash or trash, representing the Berwyn Farmers Market. Giving it a smash tonight, why, Rock?
1: No, what can you say? The beginning of it, the hard intensity of it, then it went right back to soft, then right back to intensity. So that is one badass song, if I may say so.
0: You just said it. A badass smash for you, and always good to hear from you, Rocky. Thanks for playing tonight.
1: Thank you, Jackie Bam Bam.
0: And a smash or trash from you tonight.
2: It's a smash, Jackie.
0: And it's coming from who?
2: Dancing Jane, of course.
0: And of course it made you dance, and you're smashing it. And where are you dancing with us along tonight, Jane?
2: Down in Newark, of course. It's a hopping town.
0: Well, thank you for hopping along with us tonight during Smash or Trash. And we got you for a capital smash tonight.
2: Okay, Bam Bam.
0: Thanks for dancing with us, Jane.
2: No problem.
0: Hey, a couple of phone calls. Now let's take a look at our Midnight Music Poll. Same number, 610-660-9333 via text with your name and hood so it registers. And until we run out of TikTok here at midnight, it's Fozzy and their brand new song, I Know Evil. And I know Mike the Painter and his son and Del Ran are smashing it tonight. They love it. Can't be at the show, but love playing Smash or Trash with you tonight. Thank you, Mike. And we will smash it for you and your son tonight. Also, Pat McCluskey is celebrating his 61st birthday today, and he's playing along with us. Can you smash it for me? Happy birthday, Mr. Uber driver, and thank you for playing along. And we have Shane Walsh. He's a monster in South Jersey, and it's a monster smash for him tonight. Thank you, Shane. And thank you for all your texts and your phone calls at this present time. I will pass all of your input down the hallway under the suits at Testwell Music Committee. Smash your trash tonight with Fozzy, I Know Evil, and you have until midnight to submit your feedback to our Midnight Music Poll. Now let's continue. One of your grade 8 that came to your MM Barbecue, and they dedicated their set to Pierre Robert after Rocket Ryan Shuttleworth and Matt Cord presented the Pierre Beautiful Montage video. And our Hooters took the stage right after my DJ set, which I squeezed in, I believe, 6 of Pierre's favorite songs. And I thought we did pretty good with 11 minutes. Started it up with the Stones and wrapped it up with Francis Albert Sinatra, 2 of Pierre's favorites. And one of his favorite Philadelphia band, I mentioned the Hooters, gave us 9 songs. And today, we're celebrating the anniversary of their current 8th album, Rockin' and Swing. Came out 3 years ago today. And they used a couple of old demos. And this was your lead-off single, Why Won't You Call Me Back? As we call on our Hooters and their Rockin' and Swing album, all here in the nighttime on MMR.
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0: Social D on 93.3 WMMR. Everything that rocks and rolls. One of the OC's finest. Born to Kill. Just did it on Jimmy Fallon earlier this week. Title track of their 8th album. First in 15 years. And Mike Ness, getting his voice back to strength, underwent treatment for throat tonsil cancer. And you know where their heart is on this punked up boogie rocker. With a lyrical nod to Iggy, Bowie, and Lou Reed. But always full of piss and vinegar, Social Distortion. Special guests on this record, Ben Montench and Lucinda Williams. And we welcome Social D to the Met Philadelphia on September the 18th. Prior to MMRBQ alums, the Hooters. And Why Won't You Call Me Back? Lead off single from the current 8th album, Rockin' and Swing, celebrating its 3rd anniversary, came out today in 2023. And one of the 9 great songs on it, and they played us 9 songs, but not that one, at our MMRBQ dedicated to Pierre Robert after Matt Cord and Rocket Ryan introduced the movie tribute to Pierre, and then the sun came out, and then the Hooters gave us their set. You know Pierre was there. Hey, and speaking of Pierre, I wanted to mention this. We are still looking for a wall for a mural for Pierre Robert, so let's find a wall together, preferably Rittenhouse Square area. That would be great. Something big, you know, Center City, Old City, etc. You could contact Mural Arts at walls@muralarts.org. If you or somebody you know can offer up a good public-facing wall to honor Pierre, let's take care of that. Thank you in advance. And I want to thank Eric from the Hooters, who just landed back home in Germany. He's listening. Get some rest there, handsome. Also, Sally, Rob, Dallin, Dave, Tommy, the whole gang is on board with us. You guys were amazing, paying tribute to Pierre Robert, our very own Hooters. Love you guys, and see you soon. Hey, speaking of the MMRBQ, more great news. A lot of people texted in, hey, we didn't get a t-shirt. They were sold out in the merch booth. Thanks to Eric Simon and Promotions Department. 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The t-shirt that was on sale, that sold out quickly at the MMRBQ, is on sale, $20. 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Good luck with that. Jackie Bam Bam, godfather of the Red Eye, a.k.a. Gore, letting you know that Preston and Steve are looking for the coolest teacher each and every morning. They'll announce a school each morning, and students from that school have 24 hours to vote for their coolest teacher. You can text the word teacher to 610-660-9333 for your voting link. And the teacher that's voted the coolest will be announced the next morning and will win some cool prizes. The official Preston and Steve coolest teacher coffee mug filled with a $50 Dunkin' gift card in a Dunkin' tumbler. 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Check that out as we pump the brakes, and we'll come right back and head up to our prize coffin opening with the 3 Bella Real sisters from Mexico. And a piano man lets us know it's still rock and roll to him. All waiting for us on the other side.
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Hey, what's up, y'all? This is Jacoby from Papa Roach, and you were listening to the infamous Jackie Bam Bam on 93.3 WMMR, Everything That Rocks, So Crank It Up.

0: Pop Roach and Brain Dead. Due to be an upcoming 12th album collaborating with Toby Marshall on that track. Prior to the three from Mexico, the sisters known as The Warning and Kerosene, second single from their upcoming fifth album. And they will arrive with Youngblood in Atlantic City on June the 6th. Preceded by the piano man known as Billy Joel. And it's still rock and roll to me. Released as a third single 46 years ago today on Columbia Records from his seventh album, Glass Houses. Jackie Bam Bam. Before we open our prize coffin, let's go to the Black Crowes sophomore album, Southern Harmony, a musical companion. It was the first with Mark Ford on the guitar replacing Jeff Cease, and first with the late Uncle Eddie Harsh on the keyboards. Also came out today in 1992. And let's do My Morning Song. And the Black Crowes will play all your favorite songs. Coming up June the 12th at your FM Center in Camadelphia on their Southern Hospitality Tour with special guest Whiskey Myers. It's My Morning Song in the Nighttime with the Crowes on MMR.
1: A pound of feathers or a pound of lead. 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

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Everything that rocks and rolls would look out for me. Third single from their fourth album, Never Enough. And you can never get enough of the Black Crowes. We gave you My Morning Song, a gem, if you will, from their sophomore album, The Southern Harmony Musical Companion. Released 34 years ago today, Rick Rubin's American Recordings was the follow-up to the debut Shake Your Moneymaker, and we will be shaking with them. Outdoors at Rare FM Center in Camadelphia on June the 12th, along with special guest Whiskey Myers. Jack

0: Bam Bam, Captain Coffin. 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
0: Well, I count four. I got a four-pack of tickets right now to the MMR concert event to see Skillet. This is going to be June the 12th at the Univest Performance Center out there in Q-Town. That's Quakertown. This is part of Univest's Sounds of Summer concert series. You can purchase these tickets if you don't win them on my prize coffin all this week and see their entire lineup of shows by heading to Univest Performance Center, all one word, UnivestPerformanceCenter.com. Let's pass these four-pack of tickets over to our, we'll go lucky caller 13 right now. Bat lines are open. Prize coffin is open. 610-660-9333. You and three friends will see Skillet June the 12th again at Univest Performance Center in Quakertown. Part of their Sounds of Summer concert series. Happy Darwin, as always. Let's come back with our winner. We'll give them a Skillet concert spotlight after we wish William Squire a happy

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19: 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Here's to you.

0: we're getting lit up in this segment of Tune-Ins. Well, my own worst enemy also. Incubus with Absolution Calling from their extended play 5th EP, Trust Falls Side A, released today 11 years ago. It was followed by If Not Now When. After the BLS, the Black Label Society, we did Name and Blood lead-off single from their 12th album, Engines of Demolition. And they will be back in the area up at the home of Preston Steve's Cardboard Classic, Montage Mountain, in Scranton on August the 28th. Zach will be pulling double duty with BLS and Zach Sabbath, along with Lamb of God. Preceded by wishing William Squire a happy, happy. And we salute Billy Squire on his 76th birthday with She's a Runner, a fifth single from his third album, Emotions in Motion, 1982. Jackie Bam Bam, for our lucky 13th caller, I have four tickets right now coming out of the prize coffin, giving them to my lucky 13th caller. It's a four-pack of tickets to the MMR concert event starring Skillet, June the 12th at the Univest Performance Center in Quakertown, part of Univest's Sounds of Summer concert series. And if you don't feel lucky winning them in the prize coffin all this week, you can grab your tickets and your entire lineup of shows by heading to the UnivestPerformanceCenter.com. And these four-pack of Skillet tickets go to our 13th caller, and that's you, lucky one.
1: All right.
0: Oh, you said all right. I'm going to put on my best Paul Stanley voice, even though you're not going to see Kiss, and I'm going to say all right. All right. All right, people. Who's our winner tonight?
1: Mary Kate.
0: All right, Jackie Bam Bam's back. Mary Kate, where are you calling from?
1: From Glenside.
0: So you're not going to the Keswick Theater, your hometown, but you're going to jump over to Quakertown, and you're going to the Univest Performance Center with three of your friends, Mary Kate. Who are you going to bring with you?
1: I'll probably bring my friend Laurie and her husband, and I don't know the other person, but find someone.
0: You have a little bit of time, because the show is not till June the 12th, I mentioned, and you got four tickets. Congratulations.
1: Thank you.
0: What's going on in your little world tonight?
1: Coming home from work.
0: I hear it. You're motivating. Well, I'm glad I can make your day a little bit better on your ride home from work.
1: Yeah, you definitely did, Bam Bam.
0: And now let's give you a concert spotlight. We go to the third single from Skillet's ninth album, Unleashed, in 2016. It's Back from the Dead. For you, our Skillet Prize Coffin winner.
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0: That is Eve Under Fire on 93.3 WMMR. Everything that rocks and rolls with Villainous. A second single and title track of their upcoming third album due out July the 10th, led by Amanda Eva Marie Lieberg, who's a licensed therapist, along with another powerful voice special guest, ITM's In This Moment's Maria Brinks. So two fierce women voices on a track about taking the power back. And we welcome Eve Under Fire back to Philadelphia with Five Finger Death Punch. July 20th at your FM center in Camadelphia and July 25th at Hershey. Preceded by a prize coffin winner's concert spotlight, we did Skillet, Back from the Dead. Third single from their ninth album in 2016, Unleashed. And we did unleash the prize coffin. For MKA, Mary-Kate Abel, driving home from work in Glenside, PA. Prize coffin winner tonight. And she just walked away with a four-pack of tickets to see Skillet on June the 12th at your Univest Performance Center in Quakertown, part of Univest's Sounds of Summer Concert Series. And to purchase these tickets or for any of their shows and see the entire lineup, head to UnivestPerformanceCenter.com. And we're going to have these Skillet tickets in our prize coffin again tomorrow night when our Univest Sounds of Summer Concert Season Series prize coffin reopens. Jackie Bam Bam, your Monica Madness, 610-660-9333. Here's it for your roll calls and let you know about the American Cancer Society Bike-a-thon Bridge to the Beach taking place Sunday, June the 7th. Riders will cross the Benjamin Franklin Bridge from Philadelphia and make a bike ride down to Ventnor, New Jersey. 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It's the American Cancer Society Bike-a-thon, Bridge to the Beach, Sunday, June the 7th. Now we take a brief pause in the action and we'll return heading up to our Mummer 7th inning strut, and let's get there with MMRBQ artist Tolan Stage 2nd. After the Circus Arts, which Ryan and Sarah brought up on stage at about 2:10.
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the B-Boys in the Cut with Intergalactic. Prior to Lilac, your MMRBQ artist that was on stage second, as Rocket Ryan and Sarah bought them up at 210 over the weekend at your FM center. Following the Circus Arts, they gave us 9 songs, and Barely Human opened up their set with dual lead singers, preceded by The Cult, She Sells Sanctuary, from their breakthrough sophomore album Love in 1985. And we're wishing founding member with the big hollow body Gretsch guitar in The Cult, Billy Duffy, a happy 65th birthday. Jackie Bam Bam, let's go to Dan and Pat right now, the Black Keys, who were just in town the same day as our MMRBQ at your Franklin Music Hall, and they performed 20 songs, and this was your 6th song, Fever, lead-off single from their 8th album, Turn Blue, which came out 12 years ago today. The follow-up to El Camino, all here in the nighttime on MMR.

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from Lancaster, PA, from Ashes to New, and Drag Me on 93.3 WMMR, everything that rocks and rolls, from their upcoming sixth album. And they're in town this Thursday playing the Fillmore Sporting Black Veil Brides, and they will be stopping by the Preston and Steve Show. Prior to Dan and Pat the Black Keys, we did Fever, lead-off single from their eighth album, Turn Blue, released 12 years ago today. The follow-up to El Camino and a

0: They were in town at your Franklin Music Hall, same day as our MMRBQ, and that was the sixth song out of 20th they performed. Jackie Bam Bam, your cool nighttime ghoul, and this is really cool. You can take steps and walk with Preston for a good cause. This Saturday at the ballpark, Citizens Bank Park, as Preston Elliott hosts your Crohn's and Colitis Foundation's Take Steps Philadelphia. 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As we put Philly first and take steps and walk with Preston from the Preston Steve Show this Saturday at Citizens Bank Park. 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
0: 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And also looking ahead here, a night of Yacht Rock. Let's have some fun with Ambrose and Pablo Cruz. That sails in on May the 29th. And you like the Beatles? The All McCartney Live tribute will be there to Sir Paul McCartney Saturday, June 20th. 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
1: Hey, everybody. It's me, Golf Cart Pete in Medford. I'm staying up late with my wife and my little cat, Hazard, and his brother, Jack. And we're all putting on our golden slippers. And we're asking you to do the same thing. Please join me right now while I lead you around City Hall. It's time for the Mummers. Let's pump those mumbrellas. It's the good old seventh inning strut. Let me have a look at you, Bam Bam. Hit it. It's mum time.
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Sex and Drugs and Rock and Roll on 93.3 WMMR in Philadelphia with the late Ian Dury and a few of his blockheads. Rewinding us back to 1977 on Stiff Records, As We Wish, one of the few true originals of the English music scene. Ian Dury, a heavenly happy 84th birthday. And we want to thank the golf cart guy, Pete, Medford, New Jersey, with Little Hazard, his brother Jack, and his wife, Linda, all loosening up and taking us around City Hall with tonight's Mummer's 7th inning strut. Because the strut of day makes you live longer, makes you feel better. So thank you, golf cart guy Pete, for getting out of your golf cart and putting on your golden slippers tonight. Let's put on AB right now and lead us up to our time machine as an altar bridge. In Silent Divide, they opened up their set. Same day as our MMRBQ in Atlantic City at the Brigada, along with Filter, from the self-titled 8th album, all here in the nighttime on MMR. We'll be right back.

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0: STP with sex type thing. Jackie Bam Bam getting sexy with who?
1: Jackie Bam Bam. This is Dave Bauscher out of Shillington. I don't often get chance to listen to you because I'm typically running around like a nut on my job site out here on 78 up in Allentown. Happened to turn on your radio, heard the mummers. I knew exactly what time it was because it was for you. I gotta say, I really missed when you were on at the really early morning hours because I used to deliver newspaper. You would always end your show with "They're coming to take me away."
0: Yeah.
1: I just want to say, prime time. I loved it. Absolutely loved it.
0: Aww.
1: Doing a great job.
0: Thank you so much. Welcome back. Just talking to my drinking buddy, Matty Court, about, you know, him filling in for Pierre and me doing his shift 7 to 12 these days. Thank you. I miss the overnight shift as well.
1: I'm not putting any requests. I just want to say you're awesome. Love you.
0: Oh.
1: You have yourself a good one. I'm going to go yell at my contractor again.
0: Oh, don't do that. Don't do that.
1: Oh, no. They are pissing me off tonight, so.
0: Well, you hang in there, Mr. Right, Boss, man. And thank you so much for the kind words and, of course, being part of our family here in the nighttime. The Drac Pack.
1: Have a good one, man.
0: And you said it, so let's play it. One of Dr. Demento, my favorite, your favorite, from the late, great Jerry Samuels, who used to call me with his wife, lived down the street here in Narberth, every time I would play this novelty song, which the flip side was Chorded Backwards, better known as Napoleon the 14, and They're Coming to Take Me Away.
1: MR rocks the nighttime, Bam Bam.
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To the happy home with trees and flowers and chirping birds and basket weavers who sit and smile.

0: Return to Dust on 93.3 WMMR. Everything that rocks and rolls with Belly Up from their self-titled debut album. Oh, my, they're coming to take me away. Napoleon the 14th, Dr. Demento favorite. Yeah, I used to close up my overnight show before pressing to see what that song. Prior to Drowning Pool Bodies, Jackie Bam Bam, your holy leader to full-time vampires. And with zero F's given, the executive producer of the Preston and Steve Show, keeping it real each and every morning, the real mayor of Delco, my man.
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0: Let's do it, little buddy. May the 12th in the history of concerts, some events that maybe you were at. Let's head over to South Philadelphia. Broad and Patterson, your air-conditioned girl. That was the Spectrum, and that was 1972 with the genius Ray Charles with the Dells. Nice. Bicentennial Year of the Wings, keeping us at the Spectrum. First of two with Mack and Company. Bicentennial Year. About Tom Rush, Bijou Cafe down there on Lombard Street. First of four in 79. Brian Adams was at your Tower Theater on this day in 2000. Echo and the Bunnymen giving us Lips Like Sugar and all that good stuff. Down there at the TLA in 2005, they might be giants. Also at the TLA in 2006, the Skinner Nation took over Harris, Philadelphia in 2012. The Mighty Mighty Boston's Dickie Barrett's band. Teamed up with Paramore, Susquehanna Bank Center in 2013. Same night, Boz Scaggs was getting low down at the Keswick Theater. Lady Gaga was at your Wells Fargo Center in 2014. And I believe that's the night Pierre gave me a little recap and called me from that show. I remember it well, yeah. Primal Scream getting their rocks off at the TLA. Love that band in 2015. Cage the Elephant was at your Man Music Center outdoors on their Skyline stage today in 2016. Speaking of Pierre, Don Rickles used to call him a hockey puck. Don Rickles played the Sands Bethlehem Event Center on this day in 2016. 2017, we had the Revivalists at your Armoire Music Hall and Metallica with Volbeat filling in for A7X. Yep, Lincoln Financial Field getting hardwired on this day in 2017. Also, Graham Parker was at the Sellersville Theater. 1, 2, 3, 4 tickets come out of the box in 2018. Yanni was at your Man Music Center, the Temps and the Tops, doing that Motown walk into the Keswick Theater. Greta Van Fleet with Dorothy at your Factory. Jackson Brown loading into the Borgata, all in 2018. Netzer Ed bringing the strobe light to your TLA in 2019. Greta Van Fleet was back in North Jersey. Starland Ballroom, hosted by my pal Terry Carr up there in North Jersey. One of the best. The Offspring with Radkey, Stone Pony in 2022. 2023, our Hooters. We're at your Ardmore Music Hall, hosted by Pierre. We were in the first of three on this day. And we just celebrated Rock and Swing albumversary earlier tonight. Upper Darby's favorite son, Todd Rundgren, at your Keswick Theater. And I'll be out with Todd in June to host some shows. And he was at your Keswick Theater on this day in 2024. Same day, the Godfather of Grunge, Neil Young, was at your FM Center. Mammoth, Wolfgang Van Halen. It was a Pierre Presents at the Foundry Room on this day just last year. There you have it, gang. That's our time machine for today. Now we fast forward and bats us back to the future of 2026. Heading up to get our Tuesday Blues Day fix. And let us get there. Remembering Mac from the Faces and the Small Faces. And we'll get to a new one from Papa Roach. All waiting for us on the horizon next.
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0: Papa Roach will wake up calling due to be on their upcoming 12th album prior to wishing the great Rock and Roll Hall of Famer Steve Winwood a happy, happy birthday. Left Spencer Davis Group to move on to Traffic, Blind Faith, and a wonderful solo career, blowing out 78 candles on his rock and roll birthday cake. And we went to his great solo album, Talking Back to the Night. And we did Valerie. Jackie Bam Bam with them old smiling faces. And one of them is celebrating a heavenly happy birthday, Mac Ian McLaglen, founding member and keyboardist. He would be turning 81 today. Passed away from a heart attack 12 years ago and played on many, many albums. Worked with Chuck Berry, Jackson Brown, Bob Dylan, Joe Cocker, the Archangels, Bonnie Raitt, Melissa Etheridge, Izzy Stradlin, and Michael Monroe, Bruce, John Mayer, the Georgia Satellites. I mean, we could go on and on. Even at his own band in Austin, Texas, the Bump Band, but best known being in the Small Faces and the Faces. So let's salute Mac. We'll go to their signature song on their third album in 1971. A nod's as good as a wink to a blind horse. It's Stay With Me, and we're staying with you, Mac, on your birthday as we send up a cheer from them old smiling faces here in the nighttime on MMR.
1: 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That's a tongue tie. What's going on, Jackie Bam Bam? 93.3 WMMR, you lucky people. 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

0: Billy Morrison, joined by Nuno Betancourt and Sully on Becoming. Here at 93.3 WMMR, everything that rocks and rolls, off of Billy Morrison's upcoming sophomore album, Hollow, due out August the 7th, the follow-up to the Billy Morrison Project, which had two Aussie tracks with the orchestration from Fred Corey of Cinderella, and many special guests on this album, co-written by Brett Scallion of Fuel, about transforming out of the darkness. And we'll see Billy Morrison with Billy Idol up at Montage Mountain on August the 7th. Prior to wishing Ian McMaglagon, Rock and Roll Hall of Famer, from the Faces and Small Faces, a heavenly happy 81st birthday. And we saluted him with them old smiling faces with Rock and Rod and Woody and Stay With Me from their third album in 1971. Nods as good as a wink to a blind horse. Cheers, Mac. God bless them old smiling faces. Jackie Bam Bam, your wizard of wackiness, giving you a last call right now to text in your honor roll calls. Now's the time to do so if you haven't already at 610-660-9333. Do my best to get to everybody while you're tapping your final one out for the evening. We'll take a quickie time out and we'll come right back with our Tuesday Blues Day fix. And we're getting it from one of the sisters celebrating a birthday from Atlanta, Georgia. All in a handful of minutes.
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4: All right, tonight we're going to get our Tuesday Blues Day fix from the Lovell sisters, known as Lark and Poe, Rebecca and Megan. And the latter, Megan, the older sister in Atlanta, Georgia, is celebrating her 37th birthday. So we're going to salute her. And what we're going to do is we're going to go to the massive vaults of the MM archives when Rebecca and Megan stopped by the Preston and Steve Show, one of the many times, as a matter of fact. And we're going to rewind back to 2022. And we're going to take two songs, actually, on their sixth album, Blood Harmony, and we'll begin with the studio version and the lead-off single with a female featured response, the Bo Diddley's iconic I Put a Spell on You, It's Bad Spell, from Lark and Poe, as we wish Megan Lovell a happy, happy 37th birthday here on 93.3 WMMR's Tuesday Blues Day. Happy birthday, Megs.
5: Jackie Bam Bam is one of the most precious of all of the rock and roll angels.
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is right as we get our Tuesday Blues Day fix live from the Preston and Steve Show, going to the massive vaults in the MMR archives with Rebecca and Megan Lovell and Larkin Poe doing Strike Gold from their Six Down Blood Harmony back in 2022 as we wish Megan, the older sister, a happy, happy 37th birthday today prior to staying with that same record and the studio version of Bad Spell. And their answer to Bo Diddley's iconic I Put a Spell on You. And Larkin Poe's going to be in our area at Merriweather Post the second weekend in June. And hopefully they'll come a little bit closer to us here in Philadelphia. Again, wishing Megan Lovell, Rebecca's sister, a happy, happy 37th birthday. Jackie Bam Bam, don't forget tomorrow night we'll be taking a ride in our Way Back Wednesday machine. Now we ride on up to our honor roll call and continue with Volbeat and the fourth single from their ninth album, Gods of Angels Trust. Michael Polson dealing with his health issues, and this is Demonic Depression here on MMR's We Be Up Anyway program.

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0: Linkin Park with the Emptiness Machine on 93.3 WMMR. Everything that rocks and rolls. Off their 8th album From Zero, led by Emily Armstrong. 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
0: And we get here with our street sweepers first. Pop Pop Crazy Carl. MVB alumni's in Valley Forge, keeping it shiny and bright for AFS. Security Coffins, BT, Brian Tallarico. I know that last name. He's in Amazon Logan Township tonight. Onto our assorted department. Pat McCluskey, blowing out some birthday cake candles. Frank, with his full-time vampire family in Ocean City, New Jersey. Tommy is in Phoenixville, hanging out upside down, and Jake the Snake still flying high after the MMRBQ with the Coop, Godsmack, and the Hooters, his favorites. Janet, our Lemoore rock queen, with her son, coming to see the Black Crows with yours truly next month. I'll see you there. Gail is in Levittown, New Jersey. Security Coffins tonight. Another one, we have Greg in Northern Coventry. Mother Truckers, Jamie, representing FedEx and Cinnamons tonight. BJ Big Jack is at Lawnside UPS with Tommy. Philadelphia UPS down with the Brown. Broad in Oregon, Anthony and Timmy are with us. Also FedEx in Yardley, that's Dave and Ed. Under our OOT Out of Towners Department, Molly as a new puppy, Ella. Driving back to Portland, Oregon, Mike representing New England tonight. Jade Alicia, Kendra, Buffalo, New York, there at Hooters. And Holly, still smiling after her Mother's Day present with her son, flew in from Florida to our MMRBQ. It was great hanging out with them. Hope you had safe travels getting back home, Mom Holly. BBJ, Big Bad John, Crown Point, Indiana. Also, in Canada, Mitch LaFon, Riel LeBlanc, The Birdman, all representing tonight. With Jeremy, Sunset, Sleazy Strip, Nick, Dave, Ed, and Harlan, and Holly Weird. Also, Gianna and Chris, they're in Colorado with their little dog, too. Arizona, the teddy bear, stirring things up. Rockin' Stockin', George of the Pottstown Jungle in our water department, got an ID on us tonight. The golf cart guy, Pete, with Linda, Little Hazard, and Jack. They're in Medford, bought in our mummer seventh inning strut. Concrete Rob, as his Phillies add on. Victory Party in New Holland, PA Forklift at CNH Industrial. We have another Rob, Mike, Chad at the Paulsboro Refinery. Shiloh, Rocky Raccoon, Jimmy Dole, Berwyn Farmers Market, Bambi, Eric Raven at the Pottstown Red Lobster, Bitsy, Felicia Galetta, Donna Mulvey, John, Lisa Monica all flying high at Freedom Mortgage. Jared chopping things up with Steve at Carrabba's in Shade of Maple. And there's the Pickle Man in the deli department. Wrapping things up at BJ's. Flicking lights, the choir boys at the Percussy Auto Zone. And also responding first, vampires with guns and badges. Officer Kevin, Mount Laurel Police Department, with Bruce Smart Valentino and Chonsky, K-9 Unit Drake in Jersey. Officer Doug, Cinnamons and Fire Company, Palmyra Fire Company, The Invisible Man and Lori, Pendel Fire Company, Scott, Ron, also Melissa. Alrighty, think we got everybody. If not, we'll do it again tomorrow. MMR full-time Red Eye Wars, let's pump the brakes one last time, line up one more segment of the coolest songs ever made, and leading us into the midnight hour in our encore set, we'll get a number one crossover song from 1974 to celebrate a birthday, a R&B duo, as well as the band you saw on American Idol just last night. To name a few true music lovers, stick around, won't you?
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The Toadies were Possum Kingdom prior to the band that you saw on American Idol's season finale, along with Motley Crue. Shinedown, Safe and Sound, one of the five advanced singles they've given us, due to be on their eighth album, 8, coming out May the 29th. And they'll be in Hershey on June the 6th. With Blackstone Cherry, as well as Xfinity Mobile Arena with Coheed and Cambria on July the 23rd. Prior to Dexter Noodles, The Offspring, and Why Don't You Get a Job? Jackie Bam Bam inside of our encore set with all the coolest songs ever made. We'll go to an earworm from 1966 from an R&B singing duo for a heavenly happy birthday. After this number one crossover song from 1974, landing in the number one position both on the country charts as well as the pop charts. From a prolific songwriter and sideman who wrote many songs for Conway Twitty, produced Tony Joe White's Poke Salad Andy, even played bass and guitar for Kris Kristofferson. I speak of Billy Swan. Billy's celebrating his 84th birthday, so let's celebrate it with him with that number one song, And I Can Help, from 1974, here on MMR's Who Needs Sleep Anyway program.

We came to destroy your miserable world, but then we heard WMMR in Philadelphia. We find it highly evolved, so you will be spared. We must go now. The time portal is closing.

0: Well, it's time for your master of puppets to close the curtains on a Tuesday Blues Day. Jackie Bam Bam leaving you with the great R&B duo James and Bobby Purify and going top 10 in 1966, and I'm your puppet. And we're wishing one half of that R&B duo, James Purify, a heavenly happy birthday. He will be turning 82, passed away from COVID 5 years ago. And sharing a birthday with Billy Swan and his number one 1974 crossover smash, I Can Help. And we're helping Billy blow out 84 candles on his rock and roll birthday cake. I mentioned wrote hits for Conway Twitty, Mel Tillis, produced Tony Joe White's Poke Salad Annie, played bass guitar for Kris Kristofferson. So happy, happy birthday to Billy Swan. Jackie Bam Bam, I asked you to come back and help me out again on a Way Back Wednesday, and we'll have another four-pack of tickets to Skillet waiting for us inside the prize coffin with more of the cool songs ever made, because that's how we roll here in the nighttime. So, till we let it rock again, true music lovers, always remember to be kind, be cool, be careful, and I'll see you around the hood. And good night, Pierre Robert, wherever you are.
1: The great Jackie Bam Bam, who is an absolute rocker, ladies and gentlemen. Give him your undying love, devotion, and time.

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1: 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Previously on Preston and Steve.
18: So we got something special happening in our studio. The group that is here has a new album coming out July 3rd. It's called Living in the USA. The current single is Can't Be Wrong. We have members of Low Cut Connie. Yay! Yay! Back in the Preston and Steve studios again. Adam Weiner, how are you, man?
19: Good to see you guys. Great to be back.
18: You too. Last time we were hanging out was at Pierre's concert,
19: yeah.
18: And which was a bittersweet night for us all, but very cathartic and very beautiful at the same time.
19: It truly was.
18: Yeah. There's so many people, and you were great to get up on stage with all those great musicians, and it was a special night.
20: We just had the barbecue, and we were talking about that. We were talking about, obviously, with the Hooters at the barbecue as well. One of my absolute favorite memories, I was standing next to you and Don McCloskey, and the Hooters were on stage, and Pierre was pirouetting like a lunatic, and I'm like, it doesn't get better than this. So thank you for being a part of that as well.
19: Oh, it was an honor to be part of it. And Rocky, who sings with me in Low Cut Connie, sang with me that night. We did Young Americans.
18: Awesome.
19: And there's a connection. You know, Pierre loved David Bowie, but also a lot of people don't know that song was recorded in Philadelphia.
18: Yeah.
19: That Bowie loved Philly so much.
18: Mm-hmm. Yeah. All right, so you mentioned Rocky, and we also have Kelsey is here from Low Cut Connie, who's going to be on guitar. How you doing, Kelsey?
21: Good, how are
18: nice
21: you?
18: Nice to see you, and vocals as well. And Jure is supplying some percussion this morning. How many members in the band of Low Cut Connie
19: right now? Typically
18: we're
19: six, and you know, guys, I never, ever, ever play guitar. I always play piano.
18: Yes.
19: Only for you guys will I play guitar. I'm about 2% as good on guitar as I am at piano.
18: Uh-huh.
19: So this is going to be an adventure today.
18: I'm you sure brought a guitar here one time and played for us. Yeah.
19: But I'm like first grade level good on the guitar.
18: Mm-hmm.
20: So you have the little workbook that you the chords and everything.
19: Exactly.
20: Right.
22: Do you get nervous playing guitar?
19: No.
22: Okay. All right.
19: No, it's my side piece. It's like I'm on vacation. It's
18: right. Yeah. So I had mentioned there's a whole album coming out on July 3rd. This is all recorded and ready to go.
19: Oh yeah, we've got a few songs already out, and just this past week we put out this new song, Can't Be Wrong, and it's already just in the first week getting played on a lot of radio stations, and people really reacted to this song when we put it out. I think because it's a fun song, and there's so much to be depressed about in the world. And as we go into summer, it feels good to just do something for fun.
18: Yeah,
20: I could not agree more. And I think what happens is a lot of people fall into the dour sort of vibe. And a lot of people, like, you know, with your collection of gifts, you know, you can do something to reverse that by simply making people smile now than that. Watching the Hooters on stage or the barbecue or the artist. Alice friggin' Cooper.
19: Yeah, you know, that was awesome.
20: And everyone's just enjoying it. And so when you have that gift in your skill set, to share it this way and take people's minds off things is wonderful. So thank you for doing this.
19: Thank you.
2: Adam, you speak of, you know, about having a fun song, a tune of yours that has become a sing-along for my wife and I, and I can't say the title of it on the air. starts with a word that starts with S-H, S, shower and shave.
19: Yeah,
2: kind of become our fun little car sing-along tune. I love it.
19: Well, you could play it bleeped on the air, but every word would be bleeped.
2: I know. But thank you for doing that.
19: I love that that's a romantic song for
2: it
19: you
2: is.
19: And your wife.
2: We look lovingly, and, you know.
19: I'm learning a lot about you right now.
2: Hey, when you're married for a certain amount of time, you've done all those things in front of your significant other.
19: Yeah.
2: It just happens.
19: Yeah.
20: And often for payment. So.
2: we're looking at a picture of this artwork for the single Can't Be Wrong, and I'm curious, it's pictures of Adam. Did you just throw your phone up in the air and dance around while it was taking pictures?
19: Pretty much, and you know, you could pay a photographer, you know, $10,000 to do a photo shoot, or you could just roll around in a park with your phone, and
2: yeah,
19: it turned out pretty good.
22: I love it.
20: And it has a retro look to it, and I was reading about the video, which was inspired by a David Lynch kind of approach.
19: Yes.
20: A massive David Lynch fan. A lot of people don't know that Eraserhead was inspired
19: by Philadelphia.
20: Yeah.
19: His time, and I think he said something like, Philadelphia is the most horrible, wonderful place I've ever been.
20: Yeah. I mean, and that informed a lot of his filmmaking from there on forward. So you think you tapped into that Lynch?
19: Yes, I love David Lynch. And there's something about his filmmaking and his imagery that it's like bucolic and kind of all-American, but also creepy at the same time.
20: Exactly. So you have the guy who had the emotional import of the Elephant Man, that movie, with, you know, with Eraserhead. Mm-hmm. Like, both those
19: yes.
20: people existed in the same one person. It's amazing.
19: Yes, and when he called, you know, he was he made a lot of horror films, and
20: yeah.
19: like when he called Philly horrible, he meant that as a compliment.
20: Right.
19: Like,
20: yeah.
19: It's the least boring place.
20: Yeah. It's like John Waters calling you weird as a compliment.
19: Yes,
22: yeah.
19: exactly.
22: Yeah.
2: Did you have a hand in directing the video?
19: I just starred in it with Rocky.
2: Okay.
19: We went to a place in Philly called Ortlieb's, a little club that yep. has a checkerboard floor, which reminded me of Twin Peaks.
20: Okay. Nice.
19: And we just got weird for a few hours, right, Rocky?
3: Oh, yeah.
20: Oh, this actually, this totally looks Twin Peaks, yeah.
22: That's wild. Wow, like, great. If you look at old family photos, like my grandparents and you know, back in the day, back in the 60s and stuff, there were always Ortlieb's bottles on
19: yes,
22: the table.
19: Exactly.
20: You had a little person speaking backwards, you would have been set.
19: Yeah. And, you know, it was like 14 degrees that day.
22: Oh, boy.
19: And we knew we had to do this summer video.
20: Yeah.
19: And originally we thought about doing it in an actual pool, but we had to do a fake pool party inside.
20: Yeah.
19: And it just added to the creepiness factor.
22: I love that you're calling this like the summertime single. You know, it just kind of brings me back. Like, there was always that song of the summer.
19: Yes.
22: You know? And so as you were crafting and writing this song, did you have that in mind, or did it just sort of come to you afterwards?
19: No, we just recorded it, and, mm-hmm. and really, it's really like a demo. Sometimes I just record like a one take of a song, and we're not trying, but it turns out to be the take,
22: yeah.
19: if you know what I mean. And immediately I started playing it for people, and they were like, this is like a summer song, like one of those quote-unquote songs of the summer.
22: Yeah.
19: And I did this radio conference last week here in Philly called Noncom, and they played the song in the room, and all these different radio people were saying, song of the summer, song of the summer.
20: You got to love that.
22: Here's the thing. You reached out to me a few weeks ago about it coming on. I'm excited about this song because you're excited about this song.
19: Yeah.
22: Yeah.
19: Thanks.
22: Yeah.
19: Hey, I don't get excited about much. So.
2: Now, are we just going to get the one song today, or can you do more than one tune?
19: Listen,
2: for us?
19: Because I love you guys and I love Preston and Steve's show on WMMR, I'm going to do whatever you want.
2: All right.
19: To
2: all right. Okay. Good. Because all this talk about the song, I want to hear you guys play it now. So let's get to that and then we can chat some more. So this is Low Cut Connie, Can't Be Wrong on MMR.
19: All right. 2, 3, 4.

0: 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That's definitely, I get it, the summer song. For sure. Can't be wrong. I call that a ditty. That's a little ditty right there.
1: Yeah. Great like vibe.
2: That. Ain't nothing wrong with that.
0: No. I love it. I definitely love it. So you guys, are you going to be touring to support the record when it comes out?
2: Oh, you kidding me?
0: Yeah.
2: You know what? Since the pandemic, Low Cut Connie has done over 60 shows every year. Mm-hmm. And this year we're doing a homecoming show because we actually have not done a show in Philadelphia.
1: We've been
2: in 5 years. It's been, we're always in the burbs and in South Jersey, et cetera. So we're going to be at Union Transfer in November, the weekend before Thanksgiving. It's
1: perfect.
2: On sale now. And I can't wait to see all my pals there. All of our Philly shows are always like incredible. It's the most amazing live music city, most amazing radio city. So our show right before Thanksgiving, it's going to be amazing.
1: Tickets on sale, you said right now?
2: Right now.
1: Oh,
2: baby.
1: Can't beat that. That's awesome. It's a great time of year. You've done shows with other, like, well, for our thing, you've been here, but to have a full Loka Kami show done right.
2: Oh, yeah.
1: Is very cool. I wanted to ask you, as you put together an album and as you're, you know, are you going through the market and picking up things as you go along, or do you start with a mission and I'd like to find these things? How does it end up being?
2: How do you put an album together?
1: Yeah.
2: You know, I'm always recording. I'm always putting pennies in the jar. These guys know that when we're on tour, if we have days off, like if we're in Atlanta or Texas or whatever, I'll find a studio and just record whatever songs are in my brain
1: that
2: day.
1: Mm-hmm.
2: And so I end up with a lot of songs, and then I kind of blur my eyes and say, where's the album? What's the theme? Mm. You know? And so this record for this year is called Living in the USA, and it's a protest album, but it's also a party album. I feel like we can do both things. For me, I protest during the day, but we party at night.
1: Right? You're like a musical mullet.
2: Yeah, sure, exactly. Exactly. So because we're getting into summertime, just because, like I said, there's so many things that people are depressed about, and there's so much to be depressed about, I still want people to be able to reclaim joy. You know, I want people to have fun this summer.
3: There's a lot to be happy about, too.
2: Yes, you know? I want people to have pool parties and go skinny dipping and do whatever feels right this summer.
1: I always advise people, look to the left and look to the right. Look to the people around you. They are not your enemies. They are your people. I walk through my neighborhood, and guess what? The people I'm walking past, they want the best for their families. They want to have a pizza. They want to go to the movies. They want to love life. And sometimes we lose sight of that. So your music can help remind us.
2: Yes, and I travel. I've played in 47 out of 50 states. Mm. And a lot of my shows, like the solo tour I just finished, I do meet and greets afterwards. I meet people everywhere, every state in the country, blue state, red state, old, young, gay, straight, black, white. I talk to people. I see how they're living, and their stories end up in my songs.
1: Yeah.
2: So I end up writing about the people that I meet.
1: Right. And I'm sure when you do that, as I find, when you just talk to people, you get encouraged. Because it's all, there's so much that brings us together. You, again, with your ability to put that to music, how many times have you had a situation where, and I know, Preston, we love asking this question, I got this thing in my mind, and by the time you get into the studio, it's like, God damn it, where did it go?
0: Have you ever forgotten, you know, something you knew was like, oh, that's good, and then it's like, oh,
2: yes,
0: man,
2: but it's
0: gone.
2: Kind of like how stand-up comics work. It's like a good idea will stick around. Mm-hmm. So if I go to sleep and that idea is gone, it wasn't worth keeping.
1: It wasn't worth. Yeah. That's a good litmus test.
2: So if I've got a tune in my brain and it survives, and I wake up in the morning and it's still there, I know it's a keeper. Mm. You know.
0: Yeah.
3: I want to go back to the 50 states. You've been to 47. I assume the three are Hawaii, Alaska, and I'm trying to figure out what that.
2: I've never played in it's either North or South Dakota.
3: Okay. Mm.
2: But we've played everywhere else.
3: All right.
1: It's kind of cool, but I mentioned this many times on air when I did stand-up. I've been in every state in the union, and I know I didn't do stand-up comedy in Hawaii, but it was still pretty cool. It's great. It's great to see this entire country and see all that stuff. What as far as traveling with the band,
2: yeah,
1: and you know, are you a good, hey, let's do s'mores kind of traveling to a group, or are you at each other's throats kind of?
2: We love being together. There's a lot of laughter.
1: Yeah.
2: You know, if you're going to be in a rock and roll band in 2026, you got to have a sense of humor. It's a tough gig, and it's cramped quarters, and it's tiny dressing rooms, and it's putting on a polyester onesie in a porta potty.
1: That sounds great.
2: Yeah. But yeah. The shows are incredible, and we have a lot of fun.
0: Who's always late?
2: I don't want to say.
1: It's you then.
2: I'm the boss and I'm always late.
0: Just curious about that.
1: Yeah.
0: And so obviously you've got this catalog of material that's ready to go. Are you still writing some other songs
2: I'm working on the next album right now.
0: Okay.
1: Wow.
2: Which is a whole different vibe. And I'm always like three albums deep. Like, you got to have your backup plan.
1: You're so dynamic live. The band is so fantastic live. And forgive me if I'm unaware of one existing, but are there any plans to try to capture the live vibe, on album?
2: Yes. I mean, we have a live album from a couple of years ago.
1: Right.
2: But we need to do another one because this is a slightly different lineup and we have a ton of new songs. So we should do that.
1: Yeah, yeah. I think it's always, I always loved the bands that would kind of let time lapse and get to hear it, you know, in its live.
2: Yeah.
1: I mean, that's what you guys do, you know, that's what you do. So, yeah, I think you, even past a lot of the other bands, that's something that's your wheelhouse.
2: Definitely. And I don't know if there's a recording, but, you know, when we did the MMRBQ with you guys, I think it was 5 years ago.
1: Yeah, yeah.
2: That was such a smash. And I don't know if I told you guys this, but something happened to me at that show that's never happened. I have these amazing shoes I wear on stage.
1: Right.
2: They're high heels, and I have them special made for me in Argentina. And it was like 100 degrees that day, and the heel of my shoe melted off. And I did one of my famous, like, high David Lee Roth kicks.
1: Right, right.
2: And the heel of my shoe flew out into the crowd.
1: Into the crowd?
2: Yes.
1: Instead of a guitar pick.
2: Which is why I had this kind of weird hobble the rest of the show.
0: Did you wear the rest of the show?
2: Yeah.
4: That's amazing.
1: By the way, have you seen David Lee Roth attempt to do a kick these days?
2: I haven't.
1: It's just not the same.
2: You
1: got to keep the mantle going, yeah.
2: Yeah.
0: By the way,
2: practice. I tell my trainer, you know, I haven't done these kicks in a few months. He's like, all right, we got to get back in the gym, do those kicks. You got to do them.
0: By the way, I have a text here. And number one, there's several texts coming in from people who are downloading the album right now, downloading the song, getting right to it. But this one says, my fiance Casey went to college with Kelsey and had nothing but great things to say about him. Did you go to Westchester?
5: Yes, I did. Go Rams.
0: Yeah. My son just graduated from there this weekend.
2: There you go.
0: Go Rams.
4: Go Rams.
0: I mean, he doesn't care about the Rams, but
5: congrats to the Grams.
0: Thank you.
1: He likes the animal.
0: Definitely. All right. Well, if you'd like to play another song, we'd love to.
2: Yeah, we have a song that we put out. So we did a cruise last month. We did the Little Steven Underground Garage cruise.
1: Yeah. Awesome.
2: And Little Steven chose this song as what he calls his coolest song in the world. So this is a song we put out last month called Oh Yeah.
0: All right. You're tuning in to

0: No wonder that was the coolest song on the cruise.
1: Oh, my God. Low Cut. Connie on 93.3 WMMR. All right, I got to hear about where that came from.
2: Oh, man.
1: The idea for that.
2: Wouldn't you like to know? Just your everyday song about, you know, waiting for the bus and having an old lady say, I want to take you back to my place and shave your hair.
1: She said that to you?
2: You know, just another day at the office.
0: Well, that's the way they used to spoon in the old days.
2: Yeah, that was. And then the guy in the song, I'm not going to say if it's me or not. Uh-huh. He's like, all right, I got nothing else going on. And yeah, then it gets all kinds of freaky. And then he kind of digs it and says, when it grows back, I'd like to do this again. You
0: know? So how older was this older woman?
2: Like, this is a hypothetical, though, isn't it?
0: Somehow, I don't think so.
2: She's as old as you want her to be.
0: Oh, okay. Not like a bowl full of butterscotch candies old.
2: But she's feisty.
0: Okay.
1: Rock and roll is full of moments when songwriters have an interaction with someone, an idea. Yeah. It's got to be great when that happens.
2: Yeah.
1: Whether this happened or not, someone saying that to you. But, you know, I mean, like, just thinking off the top of my head, like, I think Glenn Frey said he was in a car with somebody. The dude just goes, well, that's life in the fast lane, man.
0: Yeah.
1: And he's like, bang. Uh-huh. Immediately.
0: Yeah.
1: And can it happen that quickly?
2: Absolutely.
1: Okay.
2: Yeah. For me, I'm a piano player, so I have, like, a pile of tunes without words. And then while I'm walking around throughout my days, I hear these little snippets, and I'm like, that's a title. And then I try to match the title with the tune.
1: Man, it is great to see you.
2: It's a pleasure to be here, guys.
1: And it's nice always to meet Rocky and Kelsey and Dre as well. Thank you guys for being here.
0: Go Rams.
1: Rams up. I've been told it's Rams up.
0: Rams up. Okay.
1: That's actually how you're supposed
2: everywhere
1: to say
2: we
1: it.
2: Travel around the country, you know, all the way to the West Coast and back, when I hear you guys, your voices on the radio, I am home.
1: Oh,
2: I'm back, baby.
1: Love Thank that. You, brother. We appreciate it. It's great to see you here this morning. Thank you, guys. It's here. Low Cut Connie. The album is called Living in the USA. Make sure you do not miss it, and your song of summer, Can't Be Wrong, is out now. We're going to take a quick break. We'll come back in a moment. Stay with us.
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0: You're hearing it here on MMR. It's 13 minutes after 7 o'clock. And we got stuff to get to. We have an announcement to make. That's coming up close to 8 o'clock. It's a really, really cool thing that we think you might want to be a part of. So if you can be with us, that'd be wonderful. Let us have a look at traffic in the meantime, see how we're doing. Marissa, what's up this morning?
1: In Upper Dublin, Susquehanna Road is closed due to an accident. It's at Fitzwater Road as well, too, that cross-section. So avoid that area if you can. We're also jammed up 76 eastbound between the Boulevard and Vine, westbound from Passyunk to Vine. And the Boulevard, that's a Gladwin. Then the PA Turnpike, westbound between Willow Grove and Fort Washington. And then an accident on 73 eastbound at Prospect Avenue. The left lane is blocked. 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
0: All right, thank you, Marissa. I would like to introduce you guys to a cool teacher.
2: Oh, man.
0: Is that okay?
3: Yeah.
0: All right, let's do that. Ben Salem High School is our next school that people are voting for. But yesterday, we had votes come out for Cardinal O'Hara. They came through, and the kid said the coolest teacher of the year is science teacher Sean Mayo. He is joining us now. Hey, Mr. Mayo.
4: How you guys doing?
0: Good. How are you, man?
4: Not too bad. Not too bad.
0: I would imagine you just won the coolest teacher of the year award. That's got to feel pretty decent.
4: Yeah, that was pretty exciting.
0: Yeah. How long have you been teaching at Cardinal O'Hara?
4: So I graduated in 2011, and then I came back 3 years ago. So this is my third year at O'Hara.
2: Okay. This is pretty wild. We've had so many, at least a good amount of teachers who are teaching at the school they went to. That's pretty cool. I assume it's cool.
4: It's different, but yeah, I think it's pretty cool. Yeah.
0: Did you specifically want to come back and teach it there, or did it just, the chips fell that way?
4: Chips fell that way.
0: Okay, that's interesting. All right, so you're a science teacher, just general science, or is there a specified area?
4: Freshman environmental science, and then I teach AP environmental science as well.
2: So it all falls under the earth science banner, correct?
4: Correct.
2: All right, yeah. I loved earth science.
0: Yeah,
2: I loved
0: too.
2: All that, yeah.
5: Pretty cool. Did you do sports or anything like that when you were a student there?
4: Yes, I played basketball at O'Hara, and then I went and played basketball at Cabrini.
2: So what do you think wanted for you? We heard from the students that you'll let them use your refrigerator.
0: Yeah, we did hear that.
4: From time to time, I mean, reluctantly.
2: But you do it. You give of yourself. There you go.
4: Yeah, that's what you got to do.
2: Go ahead.
0: Sean, is it tough having a last name Mayo?
4: You know what? When I was younger, a little bit, but it's kind of calmed down.
2: Okay. I think it would have been a real nightmare.
4: I just get called Mayo now.
2: Well, okay, because after an officer and a gentleman, mayonnaise.
4: Yeah.
0: So you just get called. So that's something I found out with my kids when they were going to high school, is it's fairly common now, if the teacher's cool with it, that you just go by the last name. Like, just not Mr. Yeah. Mayo, just Mayo. And that's how you go.
4: No, a lot of them just call me Mayo.
0: Yeah, okay.
2: Oh, wow. Yeah, we would have
4: gotten. I'm okay with it.
2: Yeah. I think we would have gotten backhanded years ago.
0: No, yeah. I think that makes that's a nice way to connect with the students, you know, and have it be a little casual and personal. So,
5: Mr. May, I got to ask, because you were an alum of Cardinal O'Hara, what parish are you from?
4: St. Mary Magdalene.
5: Okay. All right. So you grew up not too far from where I live right now. So that's pretty cool. All right, so you're from there.
4: Yeah.
5: And then also, do you coach any sports or anything like that?
4: Yeah, actually, I coach at Pencrest High School basketball.
5: Okay.
4: One of the coaches at Pencrest, yeah.
5: All right, so I want to give a shout-out to Cardinal O'Hara's baseball team. They beat Bonner in the playoffs on Monday, and they have LaSalle, I believe, today. Is that correct?
4: I believe so, yes. Big game today.
5: And then the other thing I want to bring up, just in case you don't, is that today is Cardinal O'Hara's Day of Giving. It's Roar Day.
4: Yes, Roar Day. Wednesday the 13th. I do remember that. Raise some money, or what is it?
0: Reach out and raise.
4: There we go.
0: Is what Roar stands for. So shame on you.
2: I see why he's a popular teacher. He's very cash.
4: That's why we need some help, everyone.
2: That's right. Yeah.
0: All right. Well, listen, Sean, on behalf of the students, we want to present you with the President Steve Cole's Teacher of the Year coffee mug. It's kind of a little trophy to you, as well as some goodies from our friends at Dunkin'. They have a tumbler and a $50 gift card just as a thank you for what you do.
4: I greatly appreciate it.
0: You got it, man. Hope you enjoy the rest of the year and have a great summer as well. Sean Mayo. science teacher at Cardinal O'Hara High School and Ben Salem High School. You're up next. So pick one. All right, vote for them. And then tomorrow morning, hopefully, we'll be talking to them as well. So it's simple to do. If you go to Ben Salem, if you want to text it, it's very easy. You just text word teacher, not the teacher's name, but text word teacher to 610-660-9333. And then we'll send you the voting link. And then that's where you put the name in. You can also go straight to our website, PrestonSteve.com, and you can vote there as well. So we'll get a winner tomorrow. I love that we still do this after all these years.
2: A lot of teachers at the barbecue coming up and saying how much they love it. The only point of contention is, you know, junior high, elementary. Like, hey, listen, it would take forever, you know?
0: Yeah, it's just kind of how we do it. And we wanted the students to text. And when we started doing this, it wasn't that common for junior high students to have phones.
2: Yeah,
0: that's how long we've been doing it. That's how long we've been doing it. But, we're still happy to bring something to acknowledge the teachers. In fact, you know what? I had a shout out. Yeah, let me mention this. This is from Jeff Bravo, junior high English teacher at Haddon Heights junior/senior high school. He said, hey, longtime listener and teacher, since you are you're a mid coolest teacher, I wanted to pass along the retirement of one of the prior coolest teachers, Keith Chambers from Haddon Heights. He said, frankly, Chambers was and still is probably our coolest teacher.
2: Huh.
0: He's the most genuine person. Truly what you see is what you get. He is unapologetically him. At one point, he is El Diablo, sometimes airing things that some people wouldn't say.
2: El Diablo.
0: At others, he takes on the role of union president to help further our students. Really a cool guy. Garnet Country will not be the same without him. An end of an era. So we want to send a shout out to Keith Chambers, who's retiring. So congratulations on your retirement, sir.
2: I like that commercial. I forget what the product is for, but it's the guy, Morgan Freeman's in it, the teacher getting his retirement party at the school, and maybe real or not, I'm not sure, but...
0: I haven't seen that.
2: You think about, you know, someone who spent a lot of time shaping a lot of minds and helping a lot of people on their... realize their dreams, hopefully.
0: It's important.
2: It's a nice accomplishment.
0: Most definitely. All right, some surveys have been conducted. I got the results. Indian Tool survey says we're going to start with this subject, which is movies, music, and shows that get people in the mood. It was a poll of 2,000 U.S. adults. And what we watch and listen to for entertainment can have a big impact on our sex lives.
2: Do you find that?
0: No, not really.
2: Not really, movies or music and shows. I don't get horny. Porn.
0: Yeah, I mean, that's what that's for. But more than half, 53%, will blush while watching an intimate scene in a show or movie. And a quarter of respondents get shy or skip through those scenes when their partner is around.
2: Unless it's two girls in a cup, that may be no problem. Yeah.
0: Some people do kind of cringe at sexy moments in...
2: The funniest was my mother-in-law, my wife's mother, was she, any of that stuff, turn it off, turn it away.
0: No kidding.
2: However, loved, like, gang fights and kung fu fights. And so, yeah.
0: Yeah, so violence is okay.
2: Just not the sexy sex.
0: Yeah. 60% of those in relationships admit that they are likely to be intimate with their partner after watching a sexy scene. Mm. And 45% say explicit songs have the same effect. Now, listen, when I was younger, I think so. Most definitely. If I was in my, you know, teens and 20s, that would, but it's been a long time.
2: What would have more of an effect? Movies, television, or music? I think music would put me in the mood more.
0: Probably, I don't know, sex scenes in a movie, maybe.
2: Well, all right.
0: Yeah. You know, if it's fairly, you know, what's the word? I'm not explicit, but well, you know,
2: sexy, graphic,
0: suggestive, maybe graphic,
2: full of semen.
1: Yeah, there's a point when you're younger, you could put on any movie, and it turns into if you're intimate with somebody right then and there.
0: Like, give it a reason. Yeah,
2: look, they're on Wall Street.
0: Some of the favorite steamy shows respondents have include Sex in the City. 22% said that. 18% said Game of Thrones. Well, I guess when somebody's not getting decapitated or burned to death.
2: So there was
0: a lot of nudity in
2: sex. A lot of nudity? Okay. Yeah.
0: 15% said The Vampire Diaries.
2: Yeah.
0: And 14% said Bridgerton. There was a lot of sex going on in Bridgerton.
2: Another one would have been True Blood. You know, that was another, sexy vampire.
1: Heated Rivalry as well, too.
0: Yeah. Yes.
1: The newer one.
0: Yes, yeah. Exactly. Movies that tend to turn people on include classic rom-coms. 41% said Dirty Dancing. 39% said Pretty Woman. 38% said Titanic. And some other movies include 50 Shades of Grey at 33% and Magic Mike at 21%. But the America's Favorite Bedroom Playlist songs.
2: All right, let's hear this.
0: I have those. I don't have any survey results on this, but these are what some people had mentioned.
2: Do you know what I think is a very sexy song? I think you might agree with this. Miracles, Jefferson Starship, Preston.
0: Sexy?
2: Yeah.
0: No.
2: Yeah.
0: No, I don't. I've never thought of that.
2: Yeah, that's
0: okay.
2: That's been one for me.
0: Slow by Jamie Foxx. Perfect by Ed Sheeran. Hmm. Earned It by The Weeknd. Pony by Genuine.
2: Pass the Dutchie.
0: Birthday Sex by Jeremiah. Is that how you say that? Jeremiah. It says J-E-R-E-M-I-H. Let's Get It On from Marvin Gaye.
2: There you go.
0: That's a classic.
2: That's
0: absolutely a classic. Yep. That's the one. Adorn by Miguel. I'll Make Love to You by Boys to Men.
2: Okay.
0: Bedroom Boom by the Ying Yang Twins featuring Avant.
2: Okay. Look, he's got a boner.
0: Bedroom Boom, for sure. And Between the Sheets by Ron Isley.
3: Look, he's got a boner.
2: I love that song. I'm not familiar with some of these songs.
0: Look, he's got a boner.
2: Do you know what used to be sort of mood music was the, the Gregorian chanting.
3: Really?
2: Sadness
0: Part 1.
2: Yeah.
3: Is that Enya?
2: No. Enigma.
0: Enigma. That was it.
3: Yeah,
0: because there's a lot of...
2: She's sad.
0: Sounds like that.
2: Yeah. Look, he's got the boner.
0: Is this the actual song?
3: You're damn right.
2: Yeah, that's how it begins.
0: Oh, well, I haven't heard this in ages.
2: I listen to this all the time.
0: I remember when
3: he's got a boner.
2: That should be part of the song.
0: I remember when this song hit, I'm like, really?
2: Yeah.
0: I couldn't figure it out. And whose idea it was to put this rhythm to the monks singing, but it was a massive hit.
2: I think it was like a French producer that did this. And I had the whole album. The whole album is actually really good.
0: Yeah.
2: It kind of fell into that category of like world music.
0: And the female vocalist is and doing all that.
2: Look,
0: so
2: he's got that bill now.
0: Oh, you know another sexy song from the earlier day from the 70s was Tonight's Night from Rod Stewart.
2: Tonight's the night.
0: Well, at the end of it, his girlfriend was speaking in French.
2: And kind of moaning along while she's speaking.
0: I think that girlfriend was Britt Eklund, the actress.
2: Don't know.
0: Yes. Probably something like that.
2: There's a couple like that. What about Love to Love You, Baby?
0: Love to Love You, Baby. Yeah, that's a good one, too.
5: What about Fade Into You from Mazzy Star?
2: Love that song.
0: Mm-hmm. It's a great song.
2: That doesn't
0: really
2: get
0: it as sexy.
2: Horned up.
5: Really?
2: Yeah.
5: Maybe
0: for you, though?
2: It's more an emotional connection.
5: Well, listen, I really love the song, but maybe because one time, I don't remember which strip club it was, but there was a stripper who danced.
2: Stripping to that?
5: No, but somebody stripped to that song.
0: Yeah.
5: And I was like, okay, that's pretty sexy.
2: That's a slow song to strip.
0: It is, but she, you know, if you're moving, like really sultrally. See, I'm moving.
2: Like Megan. Oh yeah.
0: Like Megan, Preston.
3: By getting turned on.
1: Just like that,
0: Preston. Right?
1: You're kind of like a slow, wacky, wavy, inflatable tube, man.
2: Yeah. Yeah,
0: slow motion. Slow motion like that.
1: How about Red Light Special by TLC?
5: Mm-hmm. That was playing the other night.
0: Was it?
5: Yeah, when we were in the back... back room at the MM barbecue.
1: Really?
5: Yeah,
1: really?
5: I was sitting down with a bunch of people having my dinner, and I was like, "What is this song?"
0: And look, he's got a boner.
5: Look, I have it
0: from hearing that song. Yeah. Look at that! Wow. All right. So anyhow, movies, TV shows, and music can get people horny.
2: Yeah.
0: All right. Survey says. It's a survey of 23,000 people around the world. Gen Z men who were born between 1997 and 2012 were twice as likely as baby boomer men to have traditional views on decision-making in a marriage. So researchers with Ipsos and the Global Institute for Women's Leadership at King's Business School in London polled people of all ages from 29 countries, including the U.S., U.K., Brazil, Australia, and India, about their thoughts on gender roles. And the results show that it's men under the age of 30 who have the most traditional views. 33% of Gen Z guys say a husband should have the final word on important decisions.
2: This seems to be going contrary to what you'd think.
0: I think so, yes.
2: I mean, so, but boomers are tend to be more sharing the decision responsibility?
0: I guess so, according to that opening line.
5: Has to do with that like stupid manosphere stuff going on right now.
0: Maybe. Yeah. Very misogynistic.
5: Misogynistic, and then you have like your trad wives who are also, they're supporting this thing.
0: Well, here's the 31% of the survey believe that a wife should always obey her husband.
1: Oh, I hate it.
0: I know. I can't stand it either.
1: This is kind of that storyline I was telling you guys on Euphoria. Sydney Sweeney's role in the show is she's kind of just a housewife that is not supposed to work.
2: Is she doing the OnlyFans stuff at the behest of her husband?
1: She is.
0: Uh-huh. Yeah. Only 18% of Gen Z women agree, and 6% of baby boomer women feel the same. When it comes to sex, 21% of Gen Z males think a, quote, real woman should never initiate it. Okay, that's weird.
2: What was the sample size?
0: It was 23,000.
2: Wow, that's pretty good.
0: Yeah. Nearly a quarter, 24% of Gen Z men think a woman shouldn't appear too independent or self-sufficient compared with 12% of baby boomer men. That's horrible to hear. Only 15% of Gen Z women and 9% of baby boomers feel the same. More than half, just about 60% of Gen Z men say they are expected to do too much to support equality, compared to 45% of baby boomer men and 41% of Gen Z women and 30% of baby boomer women.
2: I wonder how it goes the further down you go, the further, more recently.
1: Are the millennials polled?
2: Right, yeah.
0: No, this was the only thing. It says 23,000 people around the world, Gen Z men between 1997 and 2012. And baby, those are the only ones referenced in this, Marissa. So I don't know if they were, you know, what all they included in the poll.
2: See, I'm a boomer, so I'm enlightened.
0: Yeah,
2: so I share responsibilities and decisions.
5: I wonder how
2: you
5: much
2: you want to marry me, Casey.
5: No, well, no, I'm married already.
2: Yeah,
5: but I would.
2: Yeah, thank you.
5: You take care of me. I know that.
2: Take care of all your needs.
5: But I wonder how much of this, I mean, is sort of facilitated by the algorithms of our social media.
2: Yeah. Could be.
5: You know what I mean?
2: Yeah. Because I see the world as this and wingsuits.
0: Yes.
2: That's my two algorithms.
5: Oh, man, I'm getting a lot of really good woodworking stuff.
2: Really?
5: Yeah. I'm really happy about that.
2: I envy your algorithm.
5: But, like, it's funny because if any of this sort of stuff, none of this pops up into my algorithm whatsoever.
2: No.
5: None. You know?
2: It's strictly just dark web stuff.
5: That's it. Yeah. That is it.
0: No, mine either, Case. I mean, you know, it depends on what you've dabbled in,
5: mm-hmm.
0: and then they feed you more of it.
2: Felching.
0: You know? Yeah. That's felching? I don't
5: Hang
0: know.
5: On.
0: Mine's mainly golf videos.
2: Golf videos. No kidding.
0: It's just a golf
2: no
0: instruction,
2: kidding.
0: Especially it's the time of season. So, all right. Anyhow, this is a survey. I saw it. I passed it along.
2: Listen, you're the survey meister.
0: Yep. All right. Let's talk about food.
5: All right.
0: We're a couple days away from the connoisseur, so I'm going to put this here. And survey says, a poll of 2,000 adults across the country, they had asked about America's favorite fast food orders. And a perfect plate would include a Burger King burger, a Chick-fil-A chicken sandwich, McDonald's fries, and a Dairy Queen milkshake. So you can mix and match your favorite fast food.
2: Like your greatest hits. Run that.
0: So this would be the perfect meal. A Burger King burger, a Chick-fil-A or a Chick-fil-A sandwich, McDonald's fries, and Dairy Queen milkshake.
2: I ain't mad at that.
0: That sounds pretty good.
2: Now, that is a fine little collection.
0: So Burger King lands at number one for best burgers at 39%. Wendy's came in second, just under at 32%. But if you take the regional effect into it, In-N-Out would beat everybody at 45%. But that was mainly focusing on the west part of the country.
2: So
0: we don't have any In-N-Outs out here.
2: I know we don't.
0: They are really good.
2: It's been forever since I had a Burger King burger.
5: Yeah, listen.
2: And I do love Burger King.
5: If we're talking strictly fast food and not something like a fast casual, something that has a drive-thru.
0: Yes.
5: Freddy's burgers are damn good, man.
0: They are good.
5: Yeah.
0: They're really good.
2: Where's Freddy's burgers?
5: So Freddy's was a Midwest chain that's it's made its way into our area. So near me, there's one in Broomall, there's one in Brookhaven. I don't necessarily
0: know. There's one in Royersford, there's one out, there's one in Lansdale, Hatfield. So they're around. They're sprinkled here and there. And they're like smash burgers. So they're really thin.
2: Smash burgers. Okay.
0: And they usually give you a double, because they're really thin and they are really good.
2: You would put that way up on the list?
0: I love them. Yeah. I'm a fan. I haven't been there in a while.
2: What about the fries?
0: And they have fry sauce. Fry sauce, which is really good. So they're shoestring fries.
5: Yeah.
2: Oh, I like shoestring.
0: If you like shoestring fries, then you're all over it. And Casey doesn't really care for
5: them. No, because you have to grab a bunch of them.
2: Yeah. Stop it.
5: Yeah. Stop it.
2: I like to eat. Stop it with that.
5: One fry at a time.
2: Is it like an aioli sauce?
0: No. It's kind of, well, maybe it's almost like a ketchup mustard thing. I don't know.
2: So,
0: it's been a while.
2: Yeah. Couch Tomato, who currently, or whatever the new name of it is, has way at the top of my list of favorite French fries. They give you an aioli dipping sauce, Marissa, which is really good.
1: Steve, Freddy's has a steak burger bowl.
2: Steak
1: so it's no
2: bowl.
1: Bun. It's just kind of like a salad.
2: There you go.
1: That sounds right up your alley.
2: That's right up my alley.
0: So for chicken sandwiches, Chick-fil-A is first at 51% in the poll. Popeye's 27% in the poll.
2: I dig Popeye's.
0: But 40% of Gen Z says that Raising Cane's is the best.
2: Yeah. So I have yet. I think they brought in some food one time.
1: At Camp Out for Hunger.
2: They were terrific.
1: Yes.
2: I love Raising Cane's. Mm-hmm. Is there one near here?
1: There's one in University City, and there's got to be a couple others, right?
5: Yeah. And, okay.
0: I haven't seen them out my way.
5: No, yeah, they're not around enough. And then is, Dave's? No. The hell am I thinking of?
2: Raising Dave's?
5: Raising Dave's.
1: The hot chicken?
5: Yeah, Dave's hot chicken.
2: Okay. You don't know, do you?
5: Yeah, hell.
2: Right. Stop it with that.
0: For best nuggets, McDonald's wins.
5: No.
0: I would disagree.
5: Yeah.
0: Chick-fil-A, I think, is the better nugget place. Well, and they came in at second. So it was 45% said McDonald's, 37% said Chick-fil-A.
2: That's what they do, man.
0: In the very important category of fries, McDonald's is also the clear favorite. People still love the
2: McDonald's
0: terrific. French fries. Yes.
2: I told you, and I'll relay this story till the day I die. When I won a contest, I got a gift card for a substantial amount of... At that time, it was probably like $25 or whatever it is. But I just bought all French fries. I bought a huge sack of French fries.
0: So McDonald's got nearly twice as many votes as second place Wendy's. 51% said McDonald's, 24% said Wendy's.
2: Wendy's fries are a little bit more chunky, are they not?
0: Yeah, they're larger.
5: Yeah, they used to be a little bit more French, fresh cut, not French cut. I wonder what a French cut.
2: It's so sexy.
0: Yeah. We don't get French cut fries.
2: I'll tell you this. I am I'm a big lover of steak fries. So
5: yeah.
2: I don't mind the big, thick fries. Aren't I complex? I love
5: you
2: shoestring French
5: so
2: fries.
5: Complex.
2: I love steak fries.
0: Yeah. I like all fries.
2: Yeah.
0: Although, you know when I'm disappointed, and I think they're fries that are made in, it might be in peanut oil.
2: I think, I know what you're
0: saying. You know the one I'm talking about?
2: I know, and I agree.
0: I'm always disappointed when I order fries and they come out on the plate and I'm like, oh man.
2: You get this.
0: They're not as good. Yeah, they're just something about them. They're not as potato-y, I think.
2: They're peanut-y.
0: Yeah.
2: Stop it. Stop it with that.
0: We need a new segment called Stop It With That.
5: Yes.
0: Yeah, I'm glad you share that with
2: me. Yeah, I completely agree.
0: It's always a bit of a disappointment when that happens. So there are some generational favorites with French fries, including that millennials, 45%, and Gen X, 36%, prefer curly fries over any other type.
2: So I will like a good curly fry, but it's not my default.
0: Yeah, me either.
2: I find them overly seasoned.
1: I enjoy them, but there's not enough curly in there. Like there's too many straight ones.
2: Yeah,
0: really?
1: It's kind of lame.
0: Okay. Gen Z likes waffle fries best. I'm a fan of waffle fries.
2: Waffle fry will work for me.
0: And baby boomers enjoy standard cut French fries at 40% jumping in on this.
2: How often will you make French fries at home? Make them from scratch.
0: Rarely. Yeah. Oh, from scratch?
2: Yeah.
0: You know what? I went through a phase where I was doing that for a little bit. And they wouldn't come out like regular fries because I wouldn't do soaking them in water, which is what you're supposed to do. Mm-hmm. I would just cut up a potato into fry shapes and bake them, actually, not fry them. And they turn out great.
2: Yeah.
0: You know, they're decent.
2: Once Bobby Flay said, you know, get frozen, and then prepare them the right way, and you'll be fine. Yeah,
0: I don't mind frozen French fries.
5: Not at all. Yeah. Actually, if you have an air fryer, you do that, use the air fryer. You know, get like a nice little concoction of I use avocado oil, and like whatever sort of spice you want to do that. Shake that up in a nice little bag and then chuck them in the air fryer. Those are some pretty damn good French fries.
0: All right.
5: Yeah.
0: All right. I think we had time for one more survey. This one just came out this morning. It's actually from Dave and Buster's. Oh. And they polled 5,000 U.S. adults across the country. And it's called the State of Fun Report. And it's not that good. It finds that 48% people feel that they're experiencing a fun drought right now. And another 12% can't even remember when the last time they had a free day to just have fun was.
2: It is interesting you bring this up because Claire and I are actively looking to just grab those fun moments.
5: Yeah.
2: To just go, you kind of get into a routine. And so that's why we went to Topgolf and why we, you know, took in a matinee movie. And it's good for the soul.
5: Yeah.
2: I mean, I know, and depending if you're in a situation where, you know, it's just there's a lot on the plate, try to make time to do something fun.
0: 89% in the poll believe that having fun with other people helps them maintain better, healthier relationships with them. Half of those who polled wish they could do something fun and social at least a few times a week, if not every day.
2: Slow the roll.
0: It's tough to do something fun every day.
2: Yeah.
0: Respondents who say that they don't get enough fun in their lives wish they had 17 extra hours a week. To change that.
2: Do you know what I had fun? Keith, your bowling thing.
5: Yeah.
2: Fun. Yeah. All that stuff.
0: Yeah. Bowling's fun.
2: Yeah.
0: For sure.
2: You do the escape rooms.
0: Yeah, totally.
2: Fun.
0: That's fun for us.
2: Fun.
0: Yes. We are having fun.
2: Yeah. Stop it with that.
0: 77% said with the time that they do have for fun, they like to watch TV.
2: Yeah.
0: 69% said see family and friends. 59% said dine out. 50% said enjoy outdoor activities. 49% said do hobbies. That's their fun.
2: Do you think?
0: And 48% said they play games. Which
2: sorry
0: is
2: about
0: what
2: that.
0: We do at my house. We play games.
2: Yeah, which is very cool. Claire just bought a whole bunch of games. I'm not a big game player, but if it's the right game, perhaps. What do you think about the odds of the revitalizing of the mall destination fun experience with things like Netflix House and with things like, you know, the place that's going in across. We've been talking about the show about fondly remembering that would be an entertainment thing, going to the mall.
5: Yeah.
2: No focused, we're just going to go to the mall and have fun.
0: Right.
2: Do you think we'll ever see that? Will that come back in a version?
0: I'm not really seeing that.
2: Yeah.
0: I don't know. I think phones and that have changed things for us, you know.
5: By the way, that survey from Dave & Buster's, there's a new Dave & Buster's going up in King of Prussia.
0: Yeah, you know what? I saw that. They were having a pre-party or something.
5: And they
0: want to
5: do something with us.
2: I've never not liked Dave & Buster's.
5: Yeah.
2: Always loved Dave & Buster's.
6: Yeah. I'll actually be doing the grand reopening, having an appearance there on Memorial Day. So
2: awesome.
6: That'll be from 10 to noon, I believe.
0: Okay.
5: At the King of Prussia one?
6: At the King of Prussia
5: one.
6: Great. That's correct, Amundo.
0: On Memorial Day.
6: On the day itself.
0: I'd like to see what new games and things have popped up. I have not been in a while to an arcade of that size.
2: With the VR stuff.
0: Yeah.
2: I mean, they were leading the pack. Years ago.
1: So.
2: Oh, yeah. Look, he's got a boner.
0: Casey in the back.
2: Look, he's got a boner. Oh, yeah.
1: I'm interested, too, because I went, when I used to go to Dave & Buster's, it was the games where you'd, like, roll the balls and the horses would go across.
5: Yeah.
1: And I think I went, like, 5 or 6 years ago, and it was all video games.
0: Yeah.
1: Like, all of those hands-on. So I'm interested to see how it has evolved
2: I think
1: since.
2: You need both. I think you need, like, I agree with you. I think you need those, you know, shuffleboard games.
0: Ski ball.
2: Ski ball.
1: Oh, you know the ones that I love? Where you throw the quarters in, like you drop the quarters in, and then some of the quarters fall down.
2: Yeah,
1: and
2: it pushes off,
1: and you get the like the one place you want to be if there's an earthquake.
2: So 28% believe it's easier to find something fun to do today than compared to a decade ago. That's few. That's not many. 52% say that it is harder now to find something to do that is fun compared to a decade ago.
0: Your main source of fun is golf.
2: It's a love-hate relationship. There are days where it's so fun.
0: Yeah, yeah.
2: And there are days where you want to break your clubs over your knee.
0: What uniformly provides you with fun when you endeavor to do it? Because I'm trying to think about this as well.
2: Drinking.
0: Yeah.
2: No, I don't know. Going to a show. We've been doing that lately. Yeah. That's a lot of fun. I like going to shows. Going to a movie is always a good time, which we've started to reincorporate back
0: into. I love going to the movies. I love
2: social activity.
0: I have, you know, a nice setup at home, watching movies at home as well, that's a fun thing.
2: Yeah.
0: A lot of times, what I'm really deriving a lot of pleasure from is taking pictures now, is the photography.
2: Nice.
0: Yeah.
2: I don't know, man. That's a good question.
0: Stick with booze.
2: I do have fun. Overall, golf, yes, is my source of entertainment for sure. All right, that's it. We got to wrap up the surveys, friends. Keeping an eye on the clock because we got to go live on Fox Good Day. We'll take a break. We will do that. We'll get to the bizarre file plus an announcement of something coming up we'd love for you to be a part of. Stay with us. We'll be right back.
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0: Hey, you know me. 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

0: Kryptonite, 93.3 WMMR. It's Three Doors Down. We got a minute or so. We're going to go live on Fox Good Day. Think we can squeeze in a traffic, Marissa?
1: Heck yeah.
0: All right, what's up?
1: All right, we actually do have a lot of volume that is building out there. We have slowing on the Blue Route northbound from 95 to the Media Bypass, 76 eastbound from the Boulevard to Vine, westbound from Pass Yonk to Vine Street, Spring Garden out to Montgomery, and then some slowing on the PA Turnpike, but westbound from Willow Grove to Fort Washington, 42 northbound from the Black Horse Pike to 55. 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
0: All right, thank you very much, Marissa. We should be going on Fox Good Day in about 10 seconds or so. I'm going to bring this audio up, and we should hear some music fading in here in a second. And today, we're going to have Alex and Thomas on board. So Mike is off, I assume. I have it on. I have it up. I don't hear anything. So, Casey, Marissa is pointing and...
2: Yeah, I don't know what the...
3: Just let them work that out.
0: There we go. Hey, guys.
3: It's kind of a serious topic. Maybe they want to avoid this topic. Because the question... Hey, guys, can you hear us now?
0: Yes, yeah. We can. We're on.
3: Yay! Ah. Oh, good, because we have a serious... I mean, it didn't have to be serious, but this one. Do you live with any old regrets?
0: Wow. Regrets, I've had a few.
3: Right?
4: But still too few to mention.
0: Yeah. I mean, yes, of course. Listen, you're human. I think it's human nature to look back and go, wow, that was probably not a good idea, or maybe I was a bit naive back then.
4: But you told them where he was buried.
0: Eventually, I did fess up. And it, boy, was that a little
4: out of your mind.
0: Yes, and usually they are kind of heavy, Alex, so nothing I really feel like sharing right now. But I think it's pretty common to regret things.
4: I can tell you something in general. And it always has to go with, looking back, I wish I could go back and tell myself not to worry as much. Like not to, the things that you might have feared, in youth, that things play out. You try to pass this wisdom on to the young fellas, but they don't listen.
0: I was thinking more like when I got arrested. Different type of thing. Regrets.
5: After 9 days in jail, you started having regrets. Do you have more professional or personal regrets?
0: Personal, probably.
4: I mean, this is really all a scam that we're doing now.
0: I don't have any professional regrets that I can think of. Things have worked out pretty well.
4: Yeah, and like you guys, you achieve a lot. It's also good when you set the bar where you really want to be, and it doesn't mean dominating the world. You're just happy with what you have. That's a good skill to develop. So I don't have those regrets either, Preston.
0: Yeah.
1: How about you
3: guys? They're happy with it. I was asking Thomas, because, Thomas worked here, and then
5: I left for 2 years.
3: And then he came back, and I was like, I hope you don't regret coming back.
4: Well, Thomas, you had a successful chain of Zumba studios, correct?
5: Yes, where I believe 22, and where I have a franchise opportunity for you guys if you're interested.
0: Down with the Zumba.
3: And the one I was mentioning this morning is when I lived in Myrtle Beach, they're known for all their golf courses. I didn't play golf. I didn't learn. I went to the range once, and I do regret that. I feel like that could have been an opportunity to learn. Maybe I'd be in the PGA. Or
4: you should play with Preston. He plays all the time.
0: I'll take you out, Alex. We'll go.
3: Okay. I mean, listen, I know nothing.
5: I have regrets for not trying to preserve my hairline.
3: Oh, my God.
0: Wow.
3: Gosh.
0: Yeah. Taking more aggressive steps.
4: Look who you're talking to.
0: True.
5: I was good looking point. Right at
4: you. Yeah, you're Bon Jovi compared to me.
5: I'm buying a wind machine this afternoon just to let it flow.
3: Well, we certainly don't regret spending our Wednesdays with you guys.
0: No.
3: So thank you so much.
0: Love this. Thank you, guys. Appreciate
3: mwah.
0: It. Mwah. Talk soon. We'll play golf, Alex. I'll see ya. All right. So we have an announcement coming up, but let's get to the beef out. We'll do it on the back side. All right, my friend?
6: No. Bizarre. WMMR presents Bizarre. Kristen and Steve's Bizarre Final.
0: 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We're going to start with a follow-up. Pretty intense story from just the other day that we had. Officials have identified the person who was fatally struck on a Denver airport runway Friday as 41-year-old Michael Mott, and it is believed that he died by suicide. The cause of it, and you were wondering that, Steve.
4: Yeah.
0: And I mean, that's a...
4: That is an intricate way of committing suicide.
0: Yeah. So the cause of death was determined to be multiple blunt and sharp force injuries. The collision happened on Friday as the Frontier Airlines aircraft was accelerating to take off at Denver International Airport for a scheduled flight to Los Angeles. Security video released by airport officials shows a figure approaching the runway and starting to cross it at a walking pace. The Airbus A321 then sweeps in from the left and the person vanishes. And one of the plane's engines catches fire. Denver International Airport CEO Phil Washington said that the alarm went off at around 11:10 p.m. Friday, and an operator on duty reviewed the alarm and identified a herd of deer just outside of the perimeter fence. He said they did not initially see the trespasser and said the camera view was alternating between the wildlife and the individual, and there are some ditches in the area, so... The person was out of view for a bit as well. Washington also mentioned that there was a gulch or a ravine between the fence line and the runway, which the airport is working to ensure it has a line of sight on. Minutes later, Washington said the airport was alerted by the FAA and that a person had been struck. He said it took approximately 15 seconds for this person to jump over the 8-foot fence topped with barbed wire. The time between climbing over the fence and being struck by the plane was approximately 2 minutes. The location of the incident is about 2 miles away from the terminal. Given the short time period, he said, we were not able to intervene and prevent this person from reaching the runway.
4: Hey, bizarrely, though, he exposed a weakness at the airport.
0: Yeah.
4: You know?
0: Wow. A sailor indulging in the time-honored military tradition of energy drink guzzling was reportedly greeted with a rude surprise this week when, after polishing off a monster drink, he discovered the decomposing corpse of a rat at the bottom of his can.
4: Is that what gives you the jolt of energy? Yeah.
0: John Witt discovered an actual rotting beast after finishing the drink.
4: Now with rat!
0: Witt, who said that he purchased a pack of the drinks from a 7-Eleven in Norfolk, Virginia, promptly vomited several times, he said. He said it was a full-size rat, a big rat. The sailor first brought the issue to the attention of his chain of command, one member of which responded correctly and said, "Go to the ER, bro."
4: Thank you, doctor.
0: Thank you, sir. Witt then checked into Portsmouth Naval Hospital, where he said medical personnel informed him that it was more than likely... it said that it was more than likely with the chemicals that are in Monster that I should be okay.
4: Yeah, more than likely he'll get it
0: done. Wow. He said my antibodies should be able to fight it off, adding that medical staff wanted to closely monitor the situation for the next 48 hours. Witt said that he has no plans to ever consume another Monster or even a closed can beverage for that matter. He said, I'm never going to be able to drink anything that I can't see again.
4: Mentally scarred.
0: Witt intends to file a report with the Food and Drug Administration.
4: It's like the time I drank a Yoo-Hoo and there was a dead Shetland pony.
0: Oh my goodness.
4: Like, how?
0: A South Carolina grandmother was killed and eaten by a 10-foot alligator after her private community promised to protect residents from attacks but made no effort to actually do so, according to her family in a lawsuit.
4: You didn't think we were going to follow through on that, did you?
0: The community where 69-year-old Holly Jenkins lived, Spanish Wells on Hilton Head Island, reportedly agreed to settle her family's lawsuit last week after it was accused of failing to keep her safe following public promises to mitigate risks that they were aware of and responsible for.
4: How about a crisp $100 bill?
0: According to the Jenkins family, the Spanish Wells Club and its property owners association were aware that alligator attacks in Hilton Head were on the rise before the local grandmother was killed while walking her dog. This is back in 2023. The family alleged the residential neighborhoods and their authorized representatives were aware and responsible for mitigating the risk associated with large and frequently dangerous animals, but Spanish Wells failed to do so after vowing to provide on-site alligator risk management services for the community. The complaint said Jenkins' husband and her adult son were at her residence and saw their family dog in the backyard wearing its leash, with Jenkins nowhere to be found. as she was going to take the dog for a walk.
4: Wow.
0: The two men began to search the neighborhood for Holly, and Holly's son heard splashing in a pond nearby the family's home. When he approached the pond in his golf cart, he saw that his mother was there lying face down in the water, and a large alligator was swimming nearby.
4: They should, by law, have to post that, you know, this many days since a resident has been eaten.
0: Yeah. Wow. The family blamed her death on the community's failures to provide reasonable, safe premises. So, yeah, that's why the lawsuit. One last story. In San Jose de Buena Vista, four passengers on board a boat that capsized between the waters of the islands of Mararicin and Batbatan. Wednesday evening were rescued. The passengers were on their way home from the island when the incident happened. One of the passengers, 12-year-old Cherry Ann Mateo, sought help from officials and fisher folk, it says, after swimming over 2 hours from the site of the incident to the island Barangay.
4: Good for her.
0: Yeah, so she actually was able to do that. A 60-year-old man actually managed to swim to the shorelines, but the girl went and got help. The two rescued passengers were spotted by rescuers hanging on to the boat. All four passengers who were supposedly on their way home have now returned with their families in the island as well. So, yeah, she was saved them. And there you go. That's what I have in the bizarre file for you this morning. All right, so we have an event coming up, and you are invited to join us for this. We've been talking about this for a little while, and now we have the official date that this is going to be taking place. Of course, there was efforts made to find some way to memorialize Pierre Robert publicly. And we had mentioned that there is going to be a bench at Rittenhouse Square that is going to be dedicated to Pierre Robert's life.
4: Just
0: and so
4: beautiful.
0: There is the unveiling of the event taking place, and it's going to be on Sunday, May 31st at noon in Rittenhouse Square, and you are invited to join. We want as many people to come out as possible. It's in partnership with Friends of with Friends and Rittenhouse Square. It should be Friends of Rittenhouse Square, I believe, and with Pierre's family in attendance. The bench Pierre spent his last Sunday in October on will be dedicated in his name to memorialize the man that loved this city so much. Matt Cord's going to be hosting the ceremony, and we're inviting everybody who just had a connection with Pierre, who loved Pierre, who listened to Pierre, to come and share in the moment and gather and share some stories and make a beautiful day of it.
4: I know it's going to be emotional and wonderful and beautiful, and I can't wait to see this and see the reaction from the crowd. And it'll be wonderful.
0: So it will be Sunday, May 31st at noon in Rittenhouse Square. So mark your calendar, come out and join us, and we'll reiterate the information. We just wanted to reveal it all right here and now. But that is coming up, and the unveiling of the Pierre Robert Rittenhouse bench happening.
4: What I love about it is that it will stay that way in perpetuity. I mean, there's, you know, they don't swap them out. That bench will stay that way.
2: Yeah.
4: You know.
2: Yeah.
0: Yep. So make sure that you...

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0: Such a beautiful song from a couple of guys who like to beat the piss out of each other. 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
1: It's like that song No Means No by Harvey Weinstein.
0: Little Oasis this morning. It's 8:22. Here we have a Wednesday morning. Some rain expected later on today, so enjoy this beautiful scene that we have going on right now, up to about 74 degrees, too. Really, really nice. We'll be in the mid to upper 80s by the time we get in the weekend. Yeah.
1: Wow.
0: It's going to be warming up quite a bit.
1: I don't want to launch into deep summer. Give us some 70s and 80s.
0: Hey, Ben Salem High School, you guys get to vote for the coolest teacher of the year. We had awarded Sean Mayo, science teacher from Cardinal O'Hara, earlier this morning with the coveted President Steve Coolest Teacher of the Year coffee mug and our goodies from Dunkin', but we're going to find out tomorrow morning which Penn Salem High School's teacher is going to win. You can go to PresidentSteve.com and vote. The link is there, or you can have it sent to you by texting the word teacher to 610-660-9333. A look at traffic. What's up this morning, Marissa?
2: In Upper Dublin, we have this accident. It's at Fitzwatertown Road and Susquehanna Road that is closed due to this accident. Them are jammed up on the Blue Route northbound from 95 to the Media Bypass, southbound from the PA Turnpike out to Ridge, slowing on the Schuylkill eastbound from the Boulevard out to Vine, westbound from Pass Young to Vine, and the Boulevard out to Gladwin, then 95 southbound from Cottman Avenue out to Allegheny, PA Turnpike westbound from Willow Grove out to Fort Washington, and 29 northbound from 295 out to South Warren Street. 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
0: All right, thank you, Marissa. I've got this article I want to share with you, but Steve, for the past few days, has been talking about this movie he saw. He wants to recommend it.
1: I won't stop, and I have to recommend it.
0: Yeah.
1: If you love the movie Babe years ago, and you loved how wonderful and heartfelt and emotional and beautiful that movie was, you got to go see The Sheep Detectives. Honestly, my wife and I went to see it. Matinee performance screening. But it has an incredible cast. Hugh Jackman, Patrick Stewart, Bella Ramsey, Julie Louis-Dreyfus, Bryan Cranston, Chris O'Dowd, Regina Hall, Brett Goldstein was hilarious. Basically, the conceit is this. Hugh Jackman is a sheep farmer, but he does not, he just strictly wool. He doesn't slaughter them. He's very animal protective and is just a wonderful old guy. He's a bit of a curmudgeon in town. He's not liked a lot, and he doesn't like a lot of the people in the town, but he loves these animals. And every evening, you know, as he's winding up the day, he pulls out a mystery novel and he reads them. And he says, you know, in his inside internal narration, he says, I know they don't understand what I'm saying, but they seem to enjoy it. And then he goes in, and then there is a pan around, and one of the sheep says clearly, that was, he stopped at the best part. And they're all,
0: so they talk.
1: You find out they're all dialed into these mysteries. And lo and behold, George, Hugh Jackman, ends up getting murdered. And what you have is a real murder mystery in this quaint little town full of wonderful characters. And Preston, if you love the, notion of a character that you think is one way, you know, it turns the other way. And, now I get it. Now I see it. Now it's beautiful.
0: Yeah.
1: What they're a part of. But there's, I'm going to start welling up.
0: Yeah, you said Claire was crying her eyes out.
1: She was crying. I was tearing up.
0: And you were, too.
1: Yeah, well, the most, Julie Louis-Dreyfus plays Lily, the sheep who has the most emotional connection to Hugh Jackman, a cat that I adored just passed named Lily. And it has those beautiful life moments that really mean something. Why the pain? The sheep possess the ability to just kind of count backwards and immediately forget things that are too painful. And then they learn that with the pain, the ease of forgetting things comes the loss of not being able to remember the wonderful things. And there's, you know, those moments that make like the great Disney, you know, movies and the great like Inside Out and all those that just live with you. Like, it's like, I want to carry this forward. Huh. I cannot recommend The Sheep Detectives more highly. So
0: I might go to the movie theater and see if Rochelle wants to go see this.
1: Be prepared to cry a bit.
0: Sure.
1: But also, it's freaking funny. Brett Goldstein plays one of the Rams and these, the two brothers, and they just love They misunderstand, you know, words like injustice, and they're always looking to ram cars.
0: Okay.
1: And there's just a whole bunch of funny stuff, and everyone is pitch perfect in it. And the girlfriend from The Bear.
3: Claire Bear.
1: She's one of the main leads.
4: Okay.
0: Yeah.
4: All right. I got to check this out. It wasn't even on my radar.
1: I haven't
4: seen anything about that. So thank you for that. I will definitely go.
1: I hope you like.
4: All right. So this article I saw, initially I was just going to kind of go, nah, whatever. You know, the Hanta virus.
1: Yeah, I love
4: that, great, right? You know, they're making, I think there's some kind of scare tactics going on right now.
1: No.
4: Everybody thinks we're going to get this, but it's actually pretty well contained and pretty tough to get. But you don't want to become a patient zero while you're traveling. And that's what happened. That's what this Dutch ornithologist Leo Schilperoord has been named after authorities identified him as the first case of the Hanta virus outbreak on that cruise ship. So the bird watcher and his wife toured a landfill in Argentina before boarding the ship, hoping to catch a glimpse of the white-throated caracara and its belief. You know the call.
1: Yeah, yeah.
4: That's the white-throated caracara. And it's believed that's where they unknowingly inhaled virus-laced particles from the droppings of rats carrying the deadly Andes strain of the hantavirus.
1: So we talked about this, and they believe that this is when Gene Hackman's wife, you know, she died, and then he was in the throes of dementia, so he was unable to take care of himself, so he died after that. But they had a rat problem at their desert house, and they believe that's what could have led to her dying.
4: Okay, and I mispronounced it as the Hanta virus. And according to physician scientist Dr. Stephen Quay, some travel mistakes can carry hidden and sometimes deadly risks.
1: If you tell me not to visit landfills, I'm going to freak out.
4: It's on the list, Steve. So he says the dangerous travel exposure is usually not the obvious one. Patient zero often begins with this sentence, "I didn't think that mattered." And here is what he recommends avoiding while traveling so you don't become patient zero.
1: Well,
4: landfill is one of them.
1: I know you like to travel a lot. When you go to a place, the first place you hit is the dumps.
4: But listen, honestly, birders do go to landfills.
1: Do they?
4: Yes, they do.
1: I didn't know that.
4: Yes. If you ever saw the movie The Big Year,
1: that's right.
4: They go out into a dump because they hear there's birds out there. So, all right, so here's what he recommends. You ready?
1: All right.
4: Visiting bat caves for a selfie.
1: Yeah, I don't do that.
4: Quay says that bats are reservoirs for serious viruses and fungi, and the CDC warns to avoid caves, tunnels, and mines with bats because of exposure risk for rabies, Ebola, and Marburg virus.
1: You remember that series, and you read the book The Road? Right?
4: Yes.
1: Yeah. Doesn't that virus that they get that makes them vampire-like?
4: Wait, you mean The Passage.
1: The Passage.
4: It comes from bats.
1: Yeah, yeah.
4: That's where it starts, yep.
3: Now, listen, I've never been to a bat cave. I have no desires to go to a bat cave, but I have.
5: Why won't you?
3: Well, I do have a Batman sex over. But I have gone to the Bat Bridge in Austin, and that is a place that everybody goes to. And it's not like a remote thing. It is just this straight-up bridge.
1: It's an open-air.
3: It's an open-air thing.
1: So listen, I've been to caves where there were bats in the caves, but they're saying a lot of times you're in these very confined sort of things. It's something to be aware of. You can also, when you're in there, wear a respirator mask, something that's going to sort of filter it. And I think I was on a tour years ago and down into bat caves, and they had to wear a mask.
4: Yeah. And by the way, we'll go to our caller on the line on the Xfinity guest mobile line in just a moment. But first, I have at least two others I want to get to, and then we'll talk to him, and then we'll go through. But Steve, this is one of the reasons I wanted to bring this up. It says eating the local delicacy if it's bushmeat. It says steer clear of monkey.
1: Come on!
4: Ape, bat, rodent, or other wild animal meat.
1: Yeah.
4: To avoid exposure to viruses and bacteria that cause Ebola, HIV, anthrax, and monkeypox.
1: Gotta stop at this place. Great monkey.
4: Wonderful ape.
1: Yeah.
4: Have you tried the ape?
1: Oh, my God.
4: Oh, my goodness.
1: The capuchins to die for. Yeah. And then listen, I know that there are cultures where that, you know, and we've talked about, was it mukbang or whatever, the videos that are very popular of Asian basically celebrities, influencers sitting down to eat, and in many cases, semi-living food.
2: Yeah. Oh, yeah.
1: But I mean, that's not my jam.
4: Yeah. And it says rodents.
1: I eat jam.
4: And rodents, too. Yeah. Monkey,
1: more rat on a stick.
4: Ape, bat, and rodent.
1: And I said, how do you like your bat?
4: They're extra rare. Yeah. Yeah. You going to eat your wings?
1: Actually, they do look tasty in Three Amigos.
4: They do, actually.
1: They remind me of crispy bacon.
4: Yeah. But rodents, I mean, there are certain rodents are eaten like in Ecuador.
1: Yes.
4: I know that there are rodents that are eaten and things like muskrat and stuff like that.
1: Muskrat Love is the chain of restaurants.
4: Isn't it in Jersey?
3: I thought it was in Jersey.
4: There's a place where they have it like a muskrat festival and they eat a whole bunch of them. It's disturbing. Mm-hmm.
1: Listen, and I get that different societies, different cultures. Okay, I got it.
4: Yeah.
1: It's not
4: Jersey.
1: Jersey. Come on, man. That's where you get your weed. Stop it.
4: Stop it with that.
1: Stop eating.
4: All right, and then this one, and then we'll go to our caller. Bird watching, camping, or picnicking at landfills or dumps.
1: So I had no idea that and you're right, I do remember that movie, that mm-hmm. for the bird watcher or for other people, going to the dumps could be an issue
4: it's
1: here.
4: It's possible that that's a destination. It says anywhere birds, rats, mice, feral animals, and contaminated dust overlap is risky.
1: Well, yeah. I mean, there people go in and do like house cleanups, you know, where they're our friend Greg, who is now doing.
4: Exterminating
1: work. Mm-hmm. You've got to wear face coverings, you know.
4: All right. So I have several others, but the doctor's in.
1: Yeah.
4: We got to go to our buddy, of course, from Penn Medicine and Fox 29, the Dr. Mike Sirigliano. Yeah. What's up, Dr. Mike?
5: Well, look, if you're a virus and you're trying to eke out a living, this is what they do, right?
4: Yeah.
5: You know, everything on the planet wants to survive. And so what's interesting about this one is that it's a particular strain of the hantavirus. And in Argentina and Chile, they have the Andes virus, the Andes form of the hantavirus that can be spread from person to person. Now, you talked about the who was it? Was the wife of Gene Hackman?
1: Yes.
5: Yeah. That was a different type of hantavirus. Still can be very deadly, but this one was unique because, as you stated, Preston, he was bird watching, got exposed to, and I think it's a particular kind of mouse. It's a pygmy mouse.
1: Yes.
5: And the droppings in that area can lead to getting this type of the hantavirus, the Andes species. And so basically he gets it, gets on the boat, he gives it to the wife because they're in close quarters.
1: Yeah.
5: And the thing with this virus, you have to have close contact, we think. All right. So close contact, kissing, being in the same room for prolonged periods of time. And so that's how it all started. Now, cruise ships are like Club Med for things, right? Yeah. Norovirus. We had another cruise ship where 100 people got the norovirus with bad diarrhea, things like that.
1: Yeah.
5: So but it's not going to lead to, I don't think this is going to be another pandemic. Right. All right.
1: Well, Dr. Mike, the truth of the matter is that even the people who are the first to just go ape-ass over this and just, you know, are looking for clicks and so on and so forth, even they, a lot of them are saying, it's okay. It doesn't look like it's going to be anything tremendously bad. So, but some people will, and you got to be aware of that.
5: Well, I've been getting a lot of calls, and the thing is that, look, it happens. You go to places, and it happens. It's bad luck. And you know, would I eat monkey? I don't think so.
1: Well, you had recommended a good monkey place to me.
5: Well, I'm not that adventurous.
1: You said, Mike,
5: it's just not my scene.
1: Oysters, sushi, and monkey were the three things you were going
5: to
1: get me.
5: Well, sushi, the key with sushi, you have to pick a good chef that knows what they're doing, or else you can get a parasite.
1: That's true. That's true.
5: You know, but that's a far cry. We have treatment for that as opposed to the, you know, hantavirus, which we don't.
1: Yeah,
5: and by the way, if you do get it, it can be very deadly, very serious, and you need some specialized medical care if you get the, it's called the hantavirus pulmonary syndrome, where you get leaky lungs, you get fluid, you need a ventilator, and you can have cardiovascular collapse, or you need what's called ECMO. That's where you take the blood out of the body and you clean it up and put it back in.
1: Well, let me ask you a quick question, because this around the summer, of course, people go on vacation, they're going to be going to local sites and, hey, check out the cave. You know, or whatever, and I've done my fair share. Once or twice, I was asked to wear like a protective a mask. But I mean, what should people do if they're going to like a Crystal Caves kind of thing or whatever? Should they be worried, or is it probably fine?
5: Well, especially if you're immunocompromised, if your immune system isn't up to speed, if you're going to go, I mean, I might wear a mask.
1: Yeah.
5: Look, did you see the movie Contagion?
1: Yes.
3: Yeah.
5: All right. That was so spot on during the pandemic. Oh, my God, this is so real. Viruses and animals and nature is always trying to eke out a living and make changes and mutations, and it can happen. It could happen again. I hope not in my lifetime. I've had enough pandemics for my life.
1: All right. Well, yeah. It was salient, good advice as always.
4: And avoid the monkey sushi.
1: Yeah,
4: monkey
5: sushi. Yeah, I wouldn't do monkey.
4: Yeah.
5: Yeah, avoid
1: there
5: monkey.
1: There
5: anyway.
1: I am, chewing on my monkey hoagie while at the dumps.
5: Yes. I love you guys.
4: We love you, Dr. Mike. We'll see you soon. All right.
5: All right, love you.
4: Thanks, bud. Bye-bye. All right.
1: It's Temple of Doom when they bring out the monkey skulls.
4: But for some people, you know, there's their dream and their goal
1: is to own a monkey.
4: To own a monkey.
6: I'll never forget when I was a young fella growing up in Texas, my dream was to one day eat a monkey.
7: Got a little story to tell you.
6: I was always famished as a child. And
7: you know,
6: I really wanted to eat a monkey.
7: I didn't do this by myself.
6: I lost a bet.
7: Always somebody behind the scenes that's always helping me, the unknown soldier.
6: I lost
7: a
6: bet.
7: 33 years.
4: We got to hear his declaration. Come on, man.
7: And in 1962, a little boy was born, and his dream and his goal was to own a monkey.
6: So he took his monkey down to the dumps. And started eating its head and inhaled some rat poop. Let's just call that a stew of death.
4: All right, I have some other tips of things you should avoid.
3: Oh, okay.
4: To maybe not getting sick while you're out and about and traveling. So
1: loose women?
4: This isn't traveling, but yes, an unclean woman. Listen to this. Sweeping a cabin, shed, or rural lodge without protection.
1: So this goes to cleaning out the garage or whatever.
3: Always put a condom on, right?
1: I always put a condom on, yeah. No, what I do is you raise the door, you know, and you know.
4: But especially if it's been, like, so I had a mouse problem in my shed.
1: Yeah.
4: I cleaned it all out. Not even thinking that might be dangerous. You know, while you're sweeping, it kicks all that stuff off.
1: It does, yeah.
4: I didn't even consider that. And now I will think about that if I'm going to be cleaning out something that might have, you know, especially rodents.
1: So your local, like, hardware store, you know, in a hardware store has those. You just pop them on and you'll be fine.
4: By the way, speaking of rodents and the muskrat dinner, somebody texted in and said it's in Alloway annually. They do this.
1: All right.
4: It's in Alloway, New Jersey. And then somebody texted in Presbo. I used to work in a prison in Leesburg, New Jersey, and they had some country boys that worked there, and one guy used to smoke muskrat.
1: Wow.
4: And I asked him for one, and I got it and ate it. I'm totally normal, he adds.
1: Can I bum a muskrat?
4: No, I don't think he means smoke like that. I mean, put him in a smoker.
1: And I can't stand walking into the office every day and they're past the people smoking muskrats.
4: All right, and listen to this. Swimming in fresh water that looks pristine.
1: Well, still stagnant water.
4: Mm-hmm.
1: And a lot of times you'll hear that the flesh-eating disease, people can get that if they have open wounds.
3: Yeah. Brain-eating amoebas and stuff. Yeah.
4: Yeah. So it says pools, floodwaters, and slow-moving rivers can harbor bacteria from animals that can lead to life-threatening illnesses, especially floodwaters. Because when I was a kid...
1: The sewage kicks
4: like
1: up.
4: There was flooding and we would go out and play in the water.
1: No.
4: And it's like, not a good idea. This one I didn't see coming. It says getting water or ice at an airport.
3: What?
4: It says refilling your water bottle in an airport bathroom or getting ice in a country where you wouldn't drink the water. Okay, so if you're traveling internationally, then you need to avoid that.
1: If you're like flown into town for the monkey eating festival.
4: Mm-hmm. Yeah.
2: Yeah, what do they call that when the something virus begins with an M?
1: Montezuma's Revenge.
2: That's it. Yeah. And I always forget in those countries not to drink cocktails with ice in it. Because it's just water.
1: Yeah. It used to be a big issue in Bermuda, Marissa, because and then now things have changed over the years. But a lot of their water that the people on the island were drinking was rain runoff. Mm. And, excuse me, so the stuff that they had become immune to, the tourists would get walloped with.
2: Got it. I'm seeing a lot of airports and places having water refill places, though.
1: Yes.
2: Because people, as you said, are going into the bathroom and filling it from that unfiltered water.
4: Yep.
1: Honestly, word of advice. If you're going to another country and you don't know what the conditions are like, pack your own monkey meat.
4: Well, on to our next tip, which is you should avoid cuddling monkeys.
3: Okay.
4: Stray dogs or cute wildlife for a photo. So, yes.
7: And in 1962, a little boy was born, and his dream and his goal
4: was to cuddle a monkey.
7: A monkey.
6: Then a number of years later, the monkey and I grew very close. I married that monkey.
4: But it says,
6: now, there is a difference in genitalia size. And I'm not going to lie to you, that monkey was in pain for a while.
4: It says animal bites and scratches can expose you to rabies, herpes, B virus, bacterial infections, and other illnesses.
1: I mean, you can get, listen, it's something that your average domestic pet owner is not going to give up, you know, petting or kissing the face of an animal. But you're always, you get scratched by a cat, you can get an infection or, you know, cat scratch fever, as they say.
3: Marissa, you meant to mention the Montezuma's Revenge, and I remember hearing about that the first time I ever went to Cancun. I went there for spring break, and so I didn't get any ice in my drinks, but all of my drinks were ice. Like, they're all
2: margaritas.
3: Like,
2: frozen drinks.
3: They're all frozen drinks. Oh. All ice. And then I also, like an idiot, like the first meal I got chicken noodle soup, right?
2: Made with water.
3: Right? Yeah. And the only reason I didn't eat it is because it still had the skin on the chicken. I was like, that is gnarly. So,
1: do you know, it's just sometimes, so this advice, it all seems normal, like not to suck on a monkey skull.
3: Yeah.
1: You know, but things that are just sort of quasi-normal. When I was in Mystic, Connecticut, I told you the story.
3: Yeah.
1: I knew that you don't eat raw chicken, but I'm eating chicken. And I'm like, it looked a little weird. I mean, and I was much, you know, less dialed in mentally.
3: Mm-hmm.
1: And I ate that chicken. I ate that monkey. I got food poisoning so bad they had to give me morphine for like, you know, 2 days I was out.
2: I mean, you speaking of monkeys, when we were in Rio, when we were in Brazil, there were monkeys climbing around and I did not care. Yeah. I wanted to
1: It's part of the deal.
4: I know.
2: They're so cute.
4: I'm looking at a video right now. One, its tail comes up and like almost hits you in the face.
2: Yep.
4: It's a bonobo is what it looks like. I think it's what those are.
1: But you know what? Did you like wash afterwards or just, you know, you can take some precautions.
2: So I didn't actively touch him. If he chose me, we would have been best friends.
1: He likes me.
4: All right, other tips on here. Eating raw shellfish or undercooked seafood somewhere with sketchy water quality. Mm. So shellfish filter the water they live in, so anything it's contaminated with can end up in your body.
1: What is the process with oysters and things of that nature? So is there some sort of testing that goes on? Is it it's just simply,
4: I don't know.
1: You know, I mean, they're eaten so frequently.
4: Yeah.
1: And they're sort of farmed from certain areas.
4: Oh, yeah. There's a farm in Jersey, Marissa. You told me about it.
2: Sweet Amalia's in Cape May.
4: Mm-hmm. Wandering through live animal markets. They don't recommend that.
1: Yeah.
4: Visiting these places where live animals are kept, sold, and butchered, and then getting on crowded transit can be risky.
1: They're just horrifying places.
4: Mm.
1: You know, and then people will eat, again, I think it's called mukbang, where they will eat that half.
4: Yeah, you said that earlier. I don't know what mukbang is.
1: So if you call up a mukbang video, a lot of times it's also people eating to excess in front of you. But it's a lot of times it's like living eels and stuff that they'll eat live, you know.
4: That's so like still alive.
1: Still alive. Yeah.
4: Whoa. Yeah. I would never, ever, ever do that. I will eat some raw stuff.
1: Right.
4: From time to time. But no, something that's just still alive. No,
1: disgusting.
4: Thank you. Yeah, mukbang. Marissa pulled this up. Yeah, it just shows people like shoving giant, you know, huge spoonfuls of macaroni and cheese in
1: their
4: mouth.
1: Right. So that's the softer side of mukbang.
4: Online audiovisual trend originating from South Korea. It involves a host consuming large quantities of food while interacting with an audience.
3: All right. Well, then what's muck and pates?
4: That is a lovely stream.
3: Okay.
4: In, is that in Delaware County?
3: Delco,
4: yeah. Okay, yeah. Muck and pates. All right, and this last tip from this doctor is ignoring a fever after traveling. You should not. It says you think it's probably nothing, but a fever and other symptoms like diarrhea, cough, or rash could signal exposure, and delaying medical care makes it more dangerous.
1: Have you ever been really sick out of the country?
4: I have not, fortunately.
1: So, talking about going to Bermuda, I think it was probably the rainwater or something like that. Mm-hmm. This is when I was a kid. We had taken a cruise. They had diagnosed me, the doctor on board the ship, he had diagnosed me with something that had long been discounted in the general medical community. So it was a wrong diagnosis. They treated me and I got better. They originally said my appendix needed to be removed, which it did not.
4: Wow.
1: And so I was fine. But
4: you remember Nick had appendicitis when he was in France.
1: Right,
4: and then we used to have a friend, Dr. Bill. I remember one time he traveled to another country and got really sick while he was there. And I was like, what'd you do? He's like, well, I take antibiotics with me when I travel out of the country. He's like, I do not trust another country's system to get me what I know as a doctor I need. And so he takes his, you know, in advance.
1: Smart,
4: which, you know, as a doctor, you're allowed to do that type of thing.
1: Take some monkeys and call me in the morning.
3: No, but I did that when I went to the Grand Canyon because I was, you know, like off the grid. So I went with, what do they call that, the Z-Pack? And
1: It's great also having the fantastic Dr. Mike in your life because
4: and
1: he always says, I don't care if you're in Timbuktu. You know, he'll find a place that can give you the right stuff.
4: Yep. All right. So those are some tips if you're traveling. I know we got to wrap up here in just a second, but I want to mention one thing, a personal thing, because we've mentioned birds a few times in this.
3: Yeah.
4: My son turned me on to an app I have fallen in love with. It's called Merlin Bird ID.
1: You were casually mentioning this.
4: Did I mention it already on
1: just
4: air?
1: To us? No,
4: dude, it's so cool. So out in the back in my backyard, I hear birds singing all the time, and you can't see them. You know, they're.
8: You raise me up.
3: Give me a second.
8: Shut the f- up.
4: Thank you.
3: Wasn't anywhere near it.
4: But this app is so cool. It will record. You just hit sound, big recording button on here, and it just immediately starts recording. And live in front of you, it identifies the birds hearing. And so it will pull up a picture of the bird.
3: That's great.
4: It will say what type of bird it is. And as it identifies it, if you have several birds, like several of them come up, it will hear them all at the same time.
1: And does it provide recipes?
4: It does not provide recipes. But it will highlight each bird as it's singing.
3: Okay.
4: And then when you're done, you can go back and listen to it again, and it will keep highlighting so you can recognize the bird song and what type of bird it is. Gives you and then you can touch on that particular bird, and it will give you all the descriptions of it, what it looks like, what its habits are.
1: And you love it.
4: And I'm, yeah.
3: How many different kinds of birds do you have in your backyard?
4: A lot. So so the other day.
1: You're by an open field.
4: Yeah, behind me. And the regular ones are the song sparrow, the American cardinal, the red-winged blackbird. Then there's other things like ones I didn't know that we had. Like, are there thrushes maybe? And a few others. I'm like, okay.
3: Okay.
4: It's kind of opening up my eyes a little bit. Loads of tits.
3: Okay.
4: Loads and loads of tits.
1: Oh my God. That's so great.
4: Yeah.
1: Yep. You wish everyone to leave.
4: Yeah.
3: Well, how many different kinds of tits are there?
4: That's a good question.
3: Yeah. I know. All I really know is the tit mouse.
1: They go south and then the warbling vaginas come in.
4: The tits, chickadees, and titmice constitute the Paridae, a family of small passerine birds, which occur mainly in the northern hemisphere and Africa. Many were formed under the classified of the genus Paris.
1: And they don't travel in flocks. They travel in braziers, correct?
3: Ooh, that's a nice brazier.
4: Brazier. That's one of my favorite words.
1: Brazier. Look, up there, a brazier tit.
3: Yeah, and they always travel in pairs. It's weird.
2: Not always.
3: Not
2: always.
0: No.
2: You know?
0: Not always. A brassiere of tits.
1: It would work, right? I can't wait till the lesson question. What do you call a group of tits? A brassiere.
3: Preston, if you're into birds these days,
0: yes.
3: I highly recommend this documentary called Listers. It's about these two stoner brothers who just become bird watchers for a year.
0: Oh, yeah.
3: It is a documentary.
0: You told me about it.
3: And these two are so much fun. They're just these, like, you know, young 20-something brothers from Arizona who... just go across the country and try and find as many birds as they possibly can.
1: So okay. I was mentioning earlier about enjoying the photography. And if you go to the John Hine, nature reserve.
2: The wildlife.
1: Oh, my God. Yeah. And the fact that it's wild that you're like within stone's throw of the major airport. But the wildlife, ospreys, all sorts of birds that, you know, Preston, you walk around with the app, you'll go nuts in that place.
0: Love it.
2: And we have to shout out Jason Fahon and his Instagram account, Beyond the Nest. He's a bird watcher.
0: He's a birder.
2: And he takes beautiful photos.
0: I think they prefer the term birder.
2: Thank you.
0: Yeah. Yes.
2: Thank you.
0: All right, so this is a Merlin Bird ID, if you're interested. It's
1: kind of
0: fun little thing. So.
1: Quality of life.
0: All right, we got to take a break because Caroline Ray is going to be joining us in just a moment. She's going to be performing at Helium Comedy Club. And then shortly after that, we have Chef Michael Solomonov stopping by. International Hummus Day. And Sahav has got hummus available in grocery stores nationwide, which is really cool. We'll take a break and be right back. Stay with us.
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0: got your Spin Doctors on 93.3 WMMR. It's everything that rocks. 5 minutes after 9 o'clock, Wednesday morning. And well, it's about 74 degrees. Nice day today. Rain tonight, though. Just heads up on that. We have a guest standing by. One thing I do want to mention before we get to our guest is this weekend, Saturday, and the weather's looking good on Saturday, I'm going to be hosting yet again the Take Steps Walk with the Crohn's and Colitis Foundation.
1: Yeah.
0: It's going to be at Citizens Bank Park, and it's an evening event.
1: Ooh, that's a different one.
0: It is different, yeah. And there's tons of fun stuff for kids to do. There's some presentations that we do. A lot of money raised. It's a big, big event, and proceeds benefit the Crohn's and Colitis Foundation for research, education, patient support services for those suffering from inflammatory bowel diseases. If you want to come out, be in the park, you get to walk on the field and everything.
1: It's unique.
0: 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All right, let's take a look at traffic. Marissa, what's going on?
2: Accident in Upper Dublin. It's Fitzwater Road, Fitzwater Town Road and Susquehanna Road, where it's closed due to this accident. Then we have slowing on the Schuylkill eastbound from the Boulevard out to Vine, westbound from Passyunk to Vine, and the Boulevard out to Gladwin, the 95 southbound, Cotman Avenue to Allegheny, PA Turnpike westbound from Willow Grove out to Fort Washington, and the Blue Route northbound from 95 to the Media Bypass and southbound from DeKalb Pike to Ridge. 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
0: Okay, something funny just happened. You were doing the traffic. I was looking down some information about our next guest. And then I looked up at the Zoom screen and she had her head down. Her glasses are up on top of her head, and her hair is up in a tie, and I thought it was some kind of creature. it looked really strange. I'm not saying you're a creature, Caroline, but it looked like you didn't have a face saw it. Caroline Ray is joining us.
3: Intro.
0: First and foremost, I'm sorry, your head was like sticking right at the camera. Yes. There it is.
3: There you go.
0: How you doing, Caroline?
3: You know what? I have, I'm exhausted. I'm in my pajamas. It's dawn. On mornings like this, I wish I'd never sold Apple, but whatever.
1: No, you look very comfortably presentable, and we appreciate you getting up early for us.
3: Comfortably presentable is what no woman has ever dreamed of.
4: Oh, my God. Well, I saw you earlier, and I told you you looked adorable in your jammies. So,
3: thank you.
4: Yeah.
3: I saw my daughter's jammies. Comfortably presentable. Oh, my God.
2: But your lashes are on and your makeup's done. You look great.
4: Yeah.
3: You know what, though? I got my lipstick in my hair because I have a scar and I have Vaseline and it looks like I haven't washed my hair. It's all happening.
1: What's the scar from?
3: I had the non-scary skin cancer. I had to have something removed. So I have like a little Frankenstein scar. It's really pretty.
1: Well, it's
3: my
1: a sign.
3: Whole morning look.
1: It's a sign of victory. You beat it. So that's good, right?
3: No, it's basal cell. It's not scary.
1: All right. Very good.
3: No,
1: okay.
3: Not scary.
1: So we're excited you're coming to the area. And we were all having sort of a nostalgic, obviously, Sabrina the Teenage Witch is one of the central parts of your career. And we were breaking down, you know, the different moments. And I just occurred to me, Marissa says, oh, you guys were into Sabrina the Teenage Witch. I'm like, that was such a wonderful lineup of feel-good shows. And that whole time in general was a feel-good time. You have to look back fondly at that period, correct?
3: Of course I do. But you know what's so funny? Because whenever I start a stand-up show, I always explain that, like,

0: Steven Singer opened his first Second store in Bucks County, located in the village of Newtown next to the Capitol Grill. It's worth the trip. IHateStevenSinger.com.
1: Saget.
2: Johnson on the pole. Yeah.
1: Bob Saget had the same thing. People would go and see his show and go, oh, my God.
2: Oh, God bless Bob, but I would never. No, I'm not like that. It's just that I think that, you know, there's certain things I won't tolerate anymore. Like, you can't ask me if the cat was real. I can't take it anymore.
3: Yeah, fair.
2: Mm-hmm. No, fair. As I've mentioned, the cat drives and speaks French, so that should be of some kind. But it's just funny to me that, like, bald men tell me that they grew up watching me, and nothing makes me feel older than the fact that I've been through someone's entire hair follicle cycle.
4: No. I was. It was well out of my age range to be watching it. Oh. But I'm a TV fan, and listen. Again, you could not be.
2: You're not even the bald man I was thinking of. I don't have my glasses on. You could have a full head of hair. I have no idea.
4: I'm completely bald. Okay. Yeah, but it was a good time. But actually,
2: it was so innocent and so happy and so, like, the world was in a much calmer place. And this little, the thing about the gift of TGIF was it was your whole family. Like,
4: yeah.
2: You know, sometimes it's torture to watch children's television with your kids, but this was, like, joyful, you know?
4: You know, the funny thing is, I was always aware of your stand-up, always was a fan of your stuff, and but you had you weren't caustic, but you had an edge, and you always had a bit of an edge, which was fun. So when you did end up, you know, Saget, Bob was always known to be sort of, you know, would work blue. I mean, when this was presented to you, because you also wanted to be an actress as well, did you have to make the decision? Because you're also working as a comedian at the time as well. Was that a juggling act you had to pull off?
2: It's so funny. I had this show that I had to do because, you know, it was Netflix as a joke. So we just did, you know, L.A. was like full of shows. And I just did Steph Tolov's show.
4: Yeah.
2: Called Filthy.
4: Yeah.
2: And then I was literally thinking, I was like, I don't have any filthy material anymore. And then I remembered, but I used to.
4: Yes.
2: Getting called the Liz Phair of comedy. And I guess what I always wanted to do was I never wanted it to be that there was anything that a woman couldn't talk about on stage. So I talked about everything. But then when Sabrina came around and there were 8-year-olds in my audience, I was like, okay, bye-bye.
4: No, I remember that. I remember that early. And it was always very funny. And I think you did it very deftly, you know, and made the transition. But it was just one of those things. But you go, I think you were kind of... First, you're born in Canada, came down to New York and kind of broke into the comedy scene. And your contemporaries would have been like a Dave Attell and Marc Maron and people like that, correct?
2: They're you know, we do it by class. So Mark is a couple years ahead of me, but definitely, like, we grew up, you know, in the same comedy clubs. I'm like Wendy Liebman, Margaret Cho, Janine Garofalo, those are all my girls. Like, that's our class.
4: It's funny you do mention the class because I've always perceived it as that kind of way where there was, you know, and you all have your war stories and there's sort of a sorority, I guess, in this case. Are you friends and do you communicate regularly with some of the names you just mentioned?
2: Yeah, some of them. And I mean, we're always sort of happy to see each other. The person I really grew up with was Jeff Ross, who was... You know, he started as Jeff Lifschultz and then changed his name.
4: Right.
2: So on occasion, but I mean, he and I did a gig at his uncle's catering hall.
4: Wow.
2: In New Jersey.
4: Oh, wow.
2: So he just, like, got up on like a platform and told jokes with, like, a lot of deli meat being cut in the background. And we thought it was, like, the biggest gig we'd ever had. I think we got paid, like, $100. We were just, like, I just went to that Netflix as a joke party and it was the craziest. Like, to talk to Letterman, like, for my generation, Letterman was, like, the stamp of approval. Like, once you got on Letterman, that was, you know, he's, like, the father figure for all of us. You just wanted to, like, and he kind of looked like my dad, which was weird. And now we're talking about the fact, like, my daughter's going to college and his son is coming back from college and how hard it is when you're an empty nester. And I'm, like, where am I and where has the time gone? Like, it's really weird.
4: It's trippy.
2: My whole life got reset once my daughter was born, you know?
4: Well, that's a part of your act. Obviously, your life is an open book in many ways. Does she possess? Because you said, reading about your own family, your mother and father, they were very funny. The family was very funny. Has she inherited the humor gene from you, your daughter?

0: butter.
1: It's so hilarious. It is. And she said something to me the other day, and she said, I can't hear you over your breath. And I was like, I don't know if you have a teenager, but one of their sole purposes is to suck the self-confidence out of your soul on a daily basis. Like, the word ooh has been said many times.
2: I was watching a clip of you on Instagram where you said she told you that you smelled like ranch.
1: Yeah, I'm like, what does that mean? I don't even eat ranch. She's like, oh my God, you smell of ranch. I'm like, no, I don't. But it's always when I'm like about to go out somewhere important. I'm like, no, don't tell me. Don't tell me that I smell like a salad dressing.
3: Yeah. I love that.
1: I finally had my... I'm sure that you get this because you are very popular people, but you know how when people meet you, especially I would imagine, well, now that it's all intelligent, but like on the radio, you probably get this a lot, but like, you know how people, because you are sort of in the public eye, people say anything to you?
3: Yes,
2: absolutely.
1: Yes. And they make all sorts of personal comments that, you know, my mother always said, never make a personal comment. But people are always like, the one that I normally get is, you're so much taller in person. I thought you were going to be so short. And I'm thinking, why? Melissa Joan Hart is 9 or 10 inches tall. That is why. she is no more than a foot tall. And she's just a tiny little person. Anyway, so I was I did the Moon Tower Comedy Festival, and I'm in this elevator in Austin. And this couple grew up watching Sabrina, and they were so nice. And they were like, legend. And we love Mom's Gonna Date with the Family. I felt like they were so sweet. And they're like, can we take a picture? I'm like, of course we can take a picture. So as the guy is leaving the elevator, he turns around and he goes, so you still acting? I happen to be on a show that's number one on CBS. So I'm like, I felt very offended. So I go, yeah, are you guys still having sex? And the guy goes, yeah. So I turned to his wife and I said, so you're still acting.
2: Oh, nice.
1: Yeah, it was so satisfying. It was so good. Like, stop making personal comments.
3: Thing I get, you talk about being bald, is I'll get...
1: I wasn't talking about you. I'll put my glasses.
3: No, it's absolutely fine. No, I'm very proud of it. I've been doing it for a while.
1: Now I see that you're bald. I'm sorry.
3: Yes, but I'll always get, and the people are so sweet, and the fans. We just had a big concert, and a lot of fans were out, and just fans of the station, and taking pictures, and so on and so forth. But apparently, I look like every bald person in everyone's family, like because there's like Uncle Ed, come over here. Uh-huh. And Ed may not be the most pleasant on the eyes, and I'm like, oh yeah, I see it. and it's one of those.
1: I know when people come up to you and they're like, everyone says I look like you, and you're like, okay, you also look like a snowman and a baby. Do they miss? Like, you know, but it's interesting because you guys really have people in your house. Like you really, really are. Like even your voice, as I'm listening to you, I'm like, oh, this voice is so calm. I would like you to tell me everything's all right. Like, I know that I just have to ask this because this is what I ask at every dinner party. Mm-hmm. What was the first concert that each of you went to?
3: I know. It was the band America.
1: Oh, my God.
3: Yeah.
1: So loved good.
3: It. Yeah.
1: No name, right?
3: Yeah, Horse with No Name, Ventura Highway, Sister Golda Hair.
2: My first real concert was Rush. I went to see them. So
1: how Canadian of you?
2: Very much so, right? Yes.
1: Are you Canadian?
2: I am not, but I have a tremendous respect for a lot of Canadian artists. So
1: yeah, they were. You know who played at my high school, my college, whatever, it's all a blur, whatever, some college dance, Brian Adams.
3: Brian, that's a good score.
2: Extremely Canadian.
3: It's a damn good score.
1: Yeah, I know. That's extremely, extremely Canadian.
2: What was your first concert, though? Yours?
1: Billy Joel, 1979, ooh. Montreal Forum.
3: Oh,
2: that's a good one.
3: Excellent time for Billy Joel.
2: Yeah.
3: The Turnstiles would have been out by that time, right?
2: Sure.
3: Yeah.
2: 79,
1: yeah. Yeah, it was incredible. And then afterwards, my dad was a doctor. He was an obstetrician gynecologist and a really big Star Wars fan. So he loved it. He called him OBGYNOBI.
2: OBGYNOBI.
1: It's very early. Uh-huh. Anyway, he had taken care of one of his patients. The security guy was at the forum. So then we went backstage and met Billy Joel.
3: Wow.
1: Who is the loveliest, but just a little bit taller than Melissa Joan Hart.
2: he's not a big guy.
3: With the Canadian thing, we actually, the band Triumph is back on tour. This is the, it's a good, and so as is Rush.
2: Yeah.
3: It's a good time for legendary Canadian rock bands. Do you get time to take in concerts, or is that off the docket?
1: You know what? After COVID, you know how COVID sort of like, you know, it bent our brains and it shifted us, you know?
2: Mm-hmm.
1: For me, I was like, I want to go to concerts all the time now, because I was just like, I just miss that so much. So my favorite person in concert is Pink.
3: Pink.
1: And you have to understand that because Sabrina, because in my mind, the 90s were 10 years ago, not. And I, like, it's just so bizarre. But all these little girls who are mega stars, I have gotten to get to meet my daughter because they grew up watching Sabrina.
3: Oh, wow. Yeah.
1: With Pink. Sabrina Carpenter.
0: Wow.
1: Yeah. I mean, and then most recently, Jennifer Hudson. They all watched Sabrina.
3: By the way, Sabrina Carpenter and Pink, both from this area.
2: Yeah.
4: Yeah.
5: Well,
2: and Taylor Swift.
3: Taylor Swift as well. Yeah.
1: And, wow.
0: Yeah.
1: What's really funny, one of the only gig I ever ran away from in my entire life was like in Pittsburgh, like in maybe 1990. Because the guy said something so horrible to me, I literally was like, okay, and like just left in the middle of the night. But one of the gigs that I did there was in Beaver Falls.
3: Beaver Falls, yes.
1: And there was a club, and I remember going up, and I was like, well, it's certainly nice to be here at Susie's Big Beaver.
2: That was the name of the club. Oh, my God.
1: But everyone was like, it's Vicky's. I'm like, oh, I'm so sorry. I'm so sorry. Well, because if you said Caroline's or Carolyn's Big Beaver instead of Caroline, I'd be furious. Okay.
3: Well, we had for the longest time, there's a college here that is now Arcadia, was Beaver College.
2: Yes.
3: For the longest time.
2: They had to change the name.
1: What college wasn't?
2: It's Arcadia. Yeah, you're right. Good point. If you're just tuning in, we're talking to Caroline Ray, who's going to be at Helium Comedy Club Thursday night at 7:30. You can get tickets at heliumcomedy.com.
4: Caroline, I was just on your Instagram, and I saw the picture of you and David Letterman from Netflix as a Joke. And then you shared a story that has a Philadelphia connection with Terrell Owens. Can you recount that story?
1: Okay, this is so crazy. So, you know, the thing about Letterman was, like I said, he's our father figure. So I'm very upset about my hair. I just keep catching. This is Vaseline from my scar. I just washed my hair. This is lipstick because I really missed this morning. Anyway. No idea.
3: Yeah, you take a wide street.
0: Oh, my God.
1: You know what? My mother always used to say to me, whenever I'd be like upset about something, and it was like a joke from forever, but she would literally go, I go, Mommy, I don't know what to do about whatever. And she'd go, Darling, just put on a little lipstick. And now I've just put it in the wrong place. Anyway.
2: Yeah.
1: So when you went on Letterman, Eddie Brill would like go through your set with you, but you would practice that set for like months because it had to be exactly 4.5 minutes. And you were also secretly trying to woo Letterman with your comedy. Like,
2: yeah,
1: he didn't want anything, like, he wanted nothing scatological, which I'm not, but he, like, any joke, he had to be really specific because you wanted to do the set in the minus 30 degrees, shaking because it was so cold in there. And you always wanted to hear, huh? Like, that's how he laughed. Anyway, okay. So I practiced, I had like $1,500 worth of hair and makeup. I am like all set. It was supposed to be me and Jeff Goldblum. And at the last minute, T.O., Terrell Owens, gets booked. So they're like, okay, he'll do it, and then you'll come on and do your set. So backstage, I'm with my boyfriend, and I go into T.O.'s dressing room, and T.O. watched Sabrina, because T.O. goes, oh, my God, you're that crazy witch from television. Oh, anyway, and I'm like, yes, I am. And then I said to him, missing a keyword, I introduced my boyfriend, and I said, oh, my God, my boyfriend loves you. You're one of his fantasy guys. And Kisaki's like, you didn't even say football.
2: Right.
3: You're a fantasy guy.
1: So he's all mad. Anyway, when T.O. goes on stage, just as he's going down in the elevator, I say, well, break a leg. And he's like, well, what does that mean? I go, well, that's what actors say to each other for good luck, break a leg. So he goes down and he spoke very slowly on this interview. And I was like, let's go.
2: Pick it up.
1: But he was telling like a long, sort of, he's got a low, slow way of telling the story. So when they're about to say, hey,
5: Coming up next, we have Caroline Wright. They say instead, we'll be right back with more Tara Lowe.
2: Because they didn't know where you were.
5: No, I got bumped.
2: You got bumped.
3: Yeah.
2: Oh, man.
3: They would do that.
5: So when he came up, and then sometimes he wouldn't go on again for like 4 months. And anyway, so he comes up the elevator and he's like, did I break a leg, witchy poo? And I go, yeah, great. Anyway, the next day he broke his leg.
6: Seriously.
3: I've heard this story. This is so wild. Wow. And you invoked your powers because that's wild.
5: Of emergency, and I really felt bad, but he still went ahead and won because he said God was his surgeon. Remember, he played.
3: Yeah, he did. I wanted to ask you because doing, you know, some of the research here.
5: Boys, tell me everything's going to be okay.
3: You were on the set, and you appear in the movie Man in the Moon, which is the Andy Kaufman story, Milos Forman directing. There was a documentary about the making of the movie. It was so tumultuous. And correct me if I'm wrong, you're in the Friday scene.
2: Yeah.
3: One
5: of the craziest things. Okay, so I did, this is the great, you know how you have those days of your life where just everything shifts? Like there's something in the, you know what I mean? Like,
3: yeah.
5: And you back. Okay, so at the last minute, I got booked on Comic Relief. And on that day, after that, I got booked from that set on Comic Relief. I got booked on Hollywood Squares, which like really changed my stand-up career. I met my fiance and Milos Forman was in the audience and he booked me on that movie.
3: That's wild.
5: Literally on the same day.
6: Wow.
5: The only thing I will say about Milos Forman is he has the most, he has like 50 synonyms before he gets to the word action. So it's very confusing. So he's like, begin, start, commence. And I'm like, oh, yeah, yeah. And then he's like, wait for action. Anyway, I had met Jim Carrey like years before. I'd had dinner with Jim Carrey, Ben Stiller, Janine Garofalo, and Andy Nellman, who started Just for Laughs. And I remember this because this beeper went off. It was, and he was waiting for his son to be born. And it was so long ago, you would get like a pager.
3: Right.
5: But it was just like a truck backing up. Anyway, that was the only time that I ever met Jim Carrey. So cut to years later, I'm sitting in the makeup chair next to him. And he is fully Andy Kaufman. And I'm playing Melanie Chertoff. So he says to me, hi, I'm Andy. And I'm like, hi. And then I'm like, am I Caroline or am I Melanie Chertoff?
2: Yeah.
5: So I just say, hi, I'm happy to meet you. And he goes, we actually had dinner once with Ben Stiller. Yes, we did. So you're Melanie. And I'm like, yes, I am. It was the craziest thing.
6: Yeah. Wow.
3: Because that was the whole point of the documentary is that he went so method.
2: Yep.
3: And it was simultaneously brilliant and a nightmare for Milos Forman. And I think Norm MacDonald was in there as well somewhere.
1: I was just about to say, my beloved Norm is in that scene and so is Marilyn Rice Cub.
3: Yeah, I mean, which is so crazy. But so I would be confused, too. If you were on the set of Lincoln with Daniel Day-Lewis and he's in Lincoln mode, you wouldn't want to screw it up. You'd be like walking on eggshells.
1: Can I just say something funny? I know this seems slightly disconnected, but I had a small obsession with Facebook Marketplace. Maybe just a little. You know what? The meetings really helped. And because that's what the A is for in AA auctions. And I, this person's icon was Abraham Lincoln.
3: Oh, okay.
1: So I'm like trying to buy curtains because God knows, whatever. Anyway, yeah. So insane. And this Abraham Lincoln starts talking to me and saying, are you the Caroline Ray? Which always makes me feel ridiculous. I'm like, yes, I am. I'm the Caroline Ray. Is there a Caroline Ray? Yes, I'm Caroline Ray. Anyway, whatever. So they say, I saw you on Kelly and Mark today, and you're so attractive and in such an interesting way. And I'm like, listen, I just want to buy your curtains. Okay? So then I ask, I go, are you the real Abraham Lincoln? All right, sorry.
3: No, that's great.
1: Back to the Jim Carrey thing. I met Melanie Chertoff, who I could not look less like. She's absolutely lovely. But it was the craziest thing. She's like, you played me in a movie. And I was like, Well, I know who you are because I've only ever played one real person.
3: Mm. Well, yeah, and so Larry David, of course, was on Friday as well, and you were on the pilot episode of Curb Your Enthusiasm, correct?
1: Yes, I was, and I was very annoyed that I was never brought back.
3: But, yeah.
1: You know what? I run into Larry in, like, literally, this is when it'll show up. I'm parallel parking. I'm 40 feet from the curb. I'm the worst parallel parker. I just get out. It just looks like I've stopped in the road. And then Larry appears and goes, good job, Caroline. I'm like, why is it you?
3: Yeah. So when people talk there, it used to be, I guess, more the norm. And we talk about, you know, you'd have to go to L.A. or New York, you know, and it's for those bizarre somebody coming out of the store moments, or like Milos Forman is sitting in the audience. But is it less so that these days?
1: What do you mean, like?
3: The necessity to just go to one of the coasts to get a career going.
1: Are you kidding? Like, I live around the corner from Paramount. I fly to Toronto to be on a show that's on CBS.
3: Yeah.
1: I'm like, you know, it would be very nice if show business was still here.
3: Right,
6: yeah.
3: Right.
6: Yeah.
3: Well, yeah.
1: I mean, I was so lucky. I used to literally go, you know, it's crazy. In like 1985, I came to LA with my best friend and we went to Universal and we visited like one set. And years later, that's the set Sabrina was on. So
3: that's wild. All right. So I have to ask you, now much has been made about your level of fascination with astrology. Is that really something that you firmly believe in, dabble with, find kind of fun? What's your level of astrology awareness?
1: Why? Because I had to have an emergency C-section because I was very high risk for having a Scorpio. And I didn't want my daughter born that good at sex and unable to forgive. Yeah, that part's true.
3: Wow. That seems very committed.
1: What are you?
3: I'm a Gemini.
1: You know what? I really should just say it when I feel it.
6: Yeah.
1: I'm going to say something, though. My sister's a Gemini, and she just had surgery. She had all of her tact removed. And he literally...
3: They can do that.
1: She ends conversations like this. Boring. Goodbye. But I always say, you know it's a Gemini because you ask them a yes or no question, and then you find yourself moonwalking out of the room after 35 minutes. Like,
3: yeah, that's me. Yeah,
1: they're going to keep talking even if I leave. I'm not going to feel that bad. Yeah.
3: Well,
1: you're Mercutio. You have the gift of gab.
3: Well, yeah, yeah, and sometimes way too much. But let me ask you: has it ever held sway over dating decisions throughout your life?
1: Absolutely. God, yes. You know what? I can't believe people, like, I guess we're all kind of archetypes because I decided to do this line of astrological cards. So I studied a bunch of different astrology and I would go in and out thinking this is complete crap. And then I would go, no, there's something to this. Mm. I can't justify it, but. Well, yeah, I know which signs I'm not meant to be with. It's the ones I date. And I, no.
3: That's the litmus test.
1: I've dated three men born June 10th.
2: Wow.
6: What sign is that?
3: Gemini.
1: Triplets, what a night. But honestly. Three. Come on, there's a little Shecky Green in me. And it's dawn, my hair is full of Vaseline and lipstick. I'm so upset. Now, Gemini, have you ever been married?
3: Yeah, I've been married for many decades now, happily married.
1: And to which sign?
3: So she's April.
1: April
3: 17th.
1: Yes, I'm an Aries too.
3: Okay.
1: Now, would you like any insight about your relationship?
3: Sure.
2: Wow.
1: You're the ultimate playmates.
3: Oh, okay. Meaning that we photo shoot wise or that we just play well together?
5: You just play well together.
3: Okay.
5: You play well together and you...
3: She is that. She is... my wife is very... She's
5: childlike, right?
3: We sit on the couch and make fun of TV shows and then we go to the Costco or whatever and have fun and do our dumb things and we have our own language, you know, our little inside things. And no, so that would be... that'd be accurate.
2: All right. I want an analysis, please. We're going to get this.
5: Okay. All right. Good. What are you?
2: You tell me. What do you? I mean, I haven't spoke. Steve's done most of the speaking here, but what do you think?
5: Excuse me. The Zoom is very much blocking my magical powers.
2: Okay.
3: All right. Okay.
2: Got it. I'm an Aquarian.
5: I have Vaseline lipstick. I'm not putting my glasses on too. So I
2: it's all good. I'm an Aquarian. My wife is a Scorpio.
5: All right.
3: So the look you just gave.
5: A lot of hurt feelings in that relationship, but probably not intentionally, except on her part, absolutely. Okay, here's the thing about the Aquarius. You guys, by the way, are perfect, Aquarius and Gemini.
3: Okay.
5: Think of it in the most, like, you're air, and you have an aerial view of everything.
3: Okay.
5: And you are, somebody that has a really strong sense of right and wrong. You know, like, and if something is wrong, you're sort of like a surgeon. You have a surgical removal or a correction of what it was, but sometimes you forget that it's attached to a person.
3: Mm.
5: You know what I mean? Like, you go in and go fix something, but then you're like, you don't realize that someone's really hurt you've hurt their feeling. And a Scorpio who will eventually kill you in your sleep.
4: Yes, Shell.
5: He's deceptively sensitive. She retreat into the darkest of places. And you seem kind of like you're in a retreat half the time anyway, because you're just up in the cloud. So I would imagine you can feel a little disconnected, cold. You got to really warm up that relationship.
3: Wow. Does that ring true? Because a lot of people take something astrologically. It's been my experience, Caroline, is that people will, and they'll tailor it to. But I think some of what you said, Preston was nodding, especially about the sense of right and wrong.
2: Some, but I think the relationship is, we're wonderful. We're madly in love with each other. So I don't know if I agree with that.
5: That's
2: particular
5: funny
2: sentiment.
5: Because when I was talking to her earlier, I did the 4 a.m. with her.
3: She's got a show too.
2: All right, Marissa.
4: Can you do me real quick? I'm like, Dino, I'm a Leo. My husband is a Pisces. And yes, I had to look that up because I didn't know what he was.
5: Well, that's the most Leo thing I've ever heard in my entire life. I mean, how long
4: we've been together, I don't know, like 7, 8 years, okay, married, no three. Question.
5: But to look up your husband's sign, there could be no more it's all about me factor than that.
3: Yeah.
5: Okay? All right. Sorry.
4: Done.
5: And a Pisces man, I don't know what words we could say on the radio anymore, but there's another P word that has S's in it that I described him as.
3: A pussy.
5: Yeah, okay, I don't know.
3: Yeah.
5: I'm just going to call it a Salem.
3: Okay, Salem. All right, that works nice. Well. Yeah.
5: Got it. Well, first of all, God bless you, Leo woman, that you're out there with these two men. And all compatible, though. You're like the little fire, the engine.
3: Yeah.
5: But I would imagine, don't you find that Pisces quite sensitive, that husband of yours?
4: We balance each other very well. I would not use that word you use to describe him. But we're definitely very different.
5: Okay, well, you kind of used it then. All right.
4: No, I love you, babe.
3: I find this stuff. I and you have a great way of describing it. Like you, is this stuff nonsense? But then you find so much that you can incorporate. So I think on a basic fun level, it's there.
2: Well,
3: if it helps to inform some decisions throughout your life, that's another cool element.
2: Yeah, for just like the past 2 weeks, Caroline, I've for whatever reason gone and looked up my horoscope.
3: Have you?
2: I haven't done it since I was, in my teens probably. And I've just, because I stumbled across it, it happened to be online, it had today's horoscopes, and I'm like, let me look it up. And it was, I was kind of using it as a bit of a guide.
3: Yeah.
2: To look out for the things that it pointed out and for this particular day and see if I notice any of them.
3: That's pretty wild.
2: In the first place. And actually, some of it, a lot of it is positive, or maybe avoiding, certain things that day and be aware of these things. And they might be like traps and pitfalls. And that's not such a bad thing. You know what I mean?
5: Well, no, I agree. I studied Kabbalistic astrology when I was like, I have a line of their postcards. Unfortunately, I started them during COVID. So I kind of, but it was like each sign, it was like to or from. The one to Aquarius said, oh, dear Aquarius, your compliment hurt my feelings.
2: I love that.
5: And then the one that was from Aquarius said, I prefer you in concept.
2: In concept.
3: On paper, you should work.
5: Yeah, exactly.
3: I love that.
5: In Kabbalah, or the astrology that one taught me, was that, you know how they always say, like, here's a list of the qualities that you have about... Leo is, you're very strong, you're bossy, you're whatever. it's actually your to-do list of corrections to fix about yourself.
3: Oh, wow. Interesting.
5: Okay.
3: Yeah.
5: Okay. And every sign has like a strength and a weakness. Like Taurus has like incredible loyalty, but they are in totally in denial.
3: So it's less about attributes and more about what you should work on.
5: Yeah. It's like, it's like everybody thinks that when you get married, your work is done because you found the person, but it's actually, that's day one of all the work.
3: No, we just had about a year and a half ago, my wife and I had one at this decades into our relationship. We had an exchange of conversation that reset everything in a phenomenal way. And I mean, you always have to be in there and always have to be doing the work. It shouldn't be some people say it's a lot of work. It shouldn't be that much work, but you should want to do the work to be with the person you adore.
2: Yeah,
3: right?
2: So, I agree.
1: Of course.
2: Yeah.
1: Okay, wait. Now, Preston, did you get married later in life?
2: I was 30 when we got married.
1: Oh, no, that's not later. That's young. Yeah. So how long have you guys been married?
2: We've been married, since we got married in 1999, so 27 years, yeah.
1: Oh, that's a long time. Okay. Yeah. And sweet Leo, who doesn't know anything about her husband. did you look up his middle name while I was gone?
4: It's Lee. I do know that.
3: She's going to have an address by the end of the interview.
4: I don't know his phone number.
1: No, but don't you agree? It's like there's no way that you learn more about yourself than in a relationship, right?
3: Yeah,
4: absolutely.
3: Yeah, and the thing to learn is that, again, it's funny, and Caroline, I'm sure you, as a comedian and a person who lives in, you know, by words, to realize how words fall with different people and to just, you know, it's such a very intricate thing, but it's so critical.
2: Yep.
1: Yeah, but a Gemini, you can really like pierce somebody's soul with your words. You can be like, what just happened? I was stabbed by a verb.
3: It's true. Yeah.
2: Well, Caroline's going to be throwing out a lot of verbs and nouns and adjectives at her show tomorrow night.
1: That is so that after school special song, you know?
2: Yeah, you're right.
1: You know what I mean?
2: Yeah, totally. Yeah, the Schoolhouse Rock.
3: Yeah.
1: Yeah, we all got the same thing without having to say it. Okay, but can I just tell you one thing about relationships before you make me go?
2: Sure. Certainly.
1: I knew that mine was over when I left him in a department store. I went home and I totally forgot he was there. And when he called, I was like, hi, what are you doing? And then I was like, oh my God, I left him in the store.
3: that shows an issue. Yeah, yeah.
1: That was a problem. And by the way, he was a Pisces. Okay.
2: So tomorrow night, Helium Comedy Club, 7:30. You can get your tickets at heliumcomedy.com. It's just one show.
3: But you better go see her.
2: Do not miss Caroline. This has been a lovely conversation.
6: Yeah, man.
2: Thanks for you
1: so
2: joining
1: lovely,
2: us.
1: So lovely, you guys.
2: We hope
1: thank you so much.
2: If you come back to Philly, come by and see us in person. We'd love to spend some time with you, okay?
1: Okay, but I'm going to wear my hair and makeup like this.
2: and please, yes, lipstick on the forehead.
3: Yes.
2: Starting a trend. All right. Caroline Ray, guys, thank you. Love you. We'll talk to you another time. Ah, she's adorable.
3: Great.
2: Absolutely adorable. All right, we do need to take a break because we're not done yet. It's International Hummus Day.
3: What?
2: And yes, I know. And when we return, we are going to have Chef Michael Solomonov here in our studio. Stay put. We'll be back in a moment.

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0: Eye Blind on 93.3 WMMR. It's Everything That Rocks. Preston and Steve radio program on this Wednesday morning. Getting our letter of the day for the Word of the Week prize coming up at the end of the show. Get set. I'll give you the details on that. We made an announcement earlier this morning. The official unveiling of the Pierre Robert Rittenhouse Square bench. We have a date for that. It's going to be Sunday, May 31st. It will be at noon, and you are cordially invited to join us and other staff members of MMR and all the loving fans of Pierre Robert to be there for this ceremony. And there it will live to memorialize the man who loved this city so much. So please come and join us if you can. Mark that date. You can, if you just want to swing by for a few minutes, that'd be wonderful, but we'd be in. It'd be a nice showing to have a big group of people out there.
1: Correct me if I'm wrong, but it is the Friday before that where the street is dedicated, is it not?
0: That's not for public, but it may be. It's around that time. So, but this unveiling is going to be Sunday, May 31st, noon, Rittenhouse Square. So come out if you can. Let's take a look at traffic. We got a couple things to do here. Marissa, what's going on?
2: That earlier accident on 42 southbound at 295 has been clear, but we have some slowing on the Schuylkill eastbound from the Boulevard out to Vine, westbound from Fair to South Street, and the Boulevard out to Gladwin, the 95 southbound from Woodhaven to Academy. 30 bypass, that road construction has started with the left lane closed. It's right around Lancaster Avenue, and the traffic is beginning right around 322. 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
0: All right, thank you, Marissa. Before we welcome our next guest, we need to do the Bizarre File. 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
3: Bizarre. 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
0: 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Okay, this may fall under the same heading as scaring someone to cure their hiccups. A Queens man, racing heartbeat, got an unexpected fix during a routine exam. The 29-year-old arrived at the hospital one night with his heart beating at 140 beats per minute, and an EKG quickly showed that he was in atrial fibrillation, a common arrhythmia where the heart's upper and lower chambers fall out of sync. So before starting treatment, the attending doctor needed to check for internal bleeding and did so by using his finger to do a quick exam in his butt.
1: A rectal exam?
0: He did a rectal exam, and to everyone's surprise, that procedure slowed the patient's heartbeat to 80 beats per minute and eliminated the arrhythmia entirely, a result that held up months later at a follow-up.
1: I'd have to say that an unwanted finger in my butt would raise my heart rate.
0: Doctors theorize that the exam, combined with Valsalva maneuver breathing exercises that the patient was instructed to perform at the same time, simulated the vagus nerve, which runs from the brain through the gut and heart and helps regulate the body's rest and relaxation response. More research is needed before anyone suggests the approach as a substitute for medication or cardioversion, but don't worry, it might be something that you end up using.
1: You were congested last week. Might this have worked?
0: You know what?
1: Yeah, yeah.
0: Let's try it next time that happens.
1: I'll get my finger ready.
0: Please do. Yeah. A tourist who threw a huge rock at an endangered Hawaiian monk seal in Maui boasted that he didn't care about the consequences because he's, quote, rich, before he was detained over the attack. The man was filmed lifting a large rock from the beach and throwing it towards an endangered seal as it swam off the Lahaina shoreline last Tuesday, narrowly missing the animal's head. Kaylee Schnitzer, who filmed the video, can be heard yelling at the man, "What are you doing? Why did you throw a rock at it?" She later said to TV News that we told him that we called the cops, and he was like, "I don't care. Find me. I'm rich.
1: I can kill all the seals I want."
0: And he kept walking. The Division of Conservation Resources Enforcement dispatched officers to the beach where they detained the suspect. Hawaii's Department of Land and Natural Resources said that it will not be sharing the suspect's identity as he's not been criminally charged at this time. He's understood to be a 37-year-old man from Seattle.
1: Is he, in fact, rich?
0: You know what? I did not find that out. Hawaii monk seals, by the way, are among the most endangered marine animals in the world, and harassing, injuring, or killing one is against both state and federal law, Violators face fines or criminal penalties as well.
1: Oh, it turns out he's a cardiac surgeon who revolutionized the finger in the butt system, President.
0: No wonder he's rich.
1: That's why he's wealthy.
4: I'm going to look up his net worth real quick, all right?
0: Okay.
4: And I'll let you guys know.
0: All right, so I thought this was a cute story. We'll probably wrap this up here so we can welcome our guests. When one little boy was upset with his parents after they had to correct a behavior, he didn't just get mad, he got even, at least by 9-year-old standards. So Stacy Lynn Golding says that her son JR was mad and crying one night after getting in trouble and told his parents, "I'm going to go and I'm going to write a book about you guys to embarrass you." And that's when his career as a young writer began. JR created a graphic novel called Emerald Warrior versus Stupid Parents.
1: I love it.
0: That turned his mom and dad into a terrible twosome who try to ruin the plans of the heroic protagonist, Emerald Warrior. Stacy Lynn explains, "We don't say the word stupid in our house, which is exactly why he used it here." And he now created a series of books, and his mom is featured in another one called Emerald Warrior versus No Mom, which has him spray the mom with yes spray.
1: Wow.
0: So she says yes instead of no when the kid asks her a question.
1: So when is My Mom's a Cranky Hooker coming out?
0: Stacy Lynn and her husband, Zach, love that their son has made these books. They just didn't know that they'd become the villains in them. She said, "We think it's really funny, but also we think it's a great outlet to be creative and to use his brain to share his frustrations with us. Even though he makes them in anger, he also loves our reaction. And we haven't heard the last from Emerald Warrior. As JR says, there are more stories
1: in the works.
0: I think it's a great revenge for a kid. And there you go. That's what I have in the bizarre file for you. Casey, did you find anything out?
4: No, because the guy's name isn't in here. So I can't really look up 37-year-old man from Seattle.
0: That's network. Right. They said they weren't identified.
1: That might be a generic search.
0: Yes. Yes. All right. Our next guest is here. There's a couple things on the way that he's going to be talking about. First of all, there is a Taste of Home event, which we're going to explain in just a moment, that's coming up in October. But today is International Hummus Day. And he makes a mean hummus. Ladies and gentlemen, you know restaurants like Zahav and Laser Wolf and Federal Donuts and Chicken and Diz and Golf and more. The proprietor, the chef, Michael Solomonov, is joining us. Hey, man, how you doing?
5: Hey, everybody. How are you?
0: Good. Doing happy hummus day.
5: Happy hummus day to all of you.
1: Oh, he says it so much better.
0: You say it way better than I do. Hummus.
5: Yeah, well, you know, I gotta add a little style.
0: Of course.
5: It's but, we used to really honored to be here. Thank you so much.
1: Oh, thanks. Honored to have you.
4: Yeah. We used to work with somebody who made their own personal hummus, as you said. And I was like, I'm going to start doing that. And I made the most expensive hummus of my entire life because I had to, you know, buy all the ingredients. I had to buy a food processor. But it was really, really good. And I have never made it since.
5: Oh. Well,
4: yeah.
5: It's very easy for you to buy right now.
4: Yeah.
0: Yes. Michael has made it for you.
5: So you don't have to. But it is, I mean, listen, it's not that hard to make. I feel like everybody, like, gets the ingredients. They don't know how to work with the tahina. Mm-hmm. And they end up making what looks like peanut butter.
4: Yeah.
5: And they're like, this sucks. And
4: yeah.
5: So you're used to most of the store-bought stuff, which tastes like Italian salad dressing. Like, it's not good. It's, you know, it's very acidic.
0: Yeah.
5: So we're really happy to make it for you.
4: Yeah.
5: All right.
4: Well, I want to ask, because I love, and I apologize, Steve, I love a spicy hummus, but I have not found a good hummus that has the right amount of spice. It's either too spicy or not spicy enough. Do you know what I mean?
5: I do know what you mean.
4: Yeah.
5: We have a couple different versions. We have a hummus schug, which is like a Yemenite chili spice, which is really, really good. And then harissa. So I think we got you covered.
1: Let's talk about the product line here.
0: Yeah, Zahav.
1: This is very cool.
5: Yeah, so
1: very
5: this is
1: cool.
5: Really cool. Listen, we opened Zahav restaurant nearly 18 years ago, predicated on the fact that people didn't really have, they weren't exposed to great hummus. They didn't know great pita. Like, we wanted to bring a lot of the stuff that we grew up with. And then, you know, 18 years later, we have it now at every Whole Foods. We have it now at Giant, a bunch of Giants, like in Delco even, that have this. So we've got like our little snack packs. We've got a couple different varieties as well.
1: Can we see a couple? Snack packs.
5: Yeah, look at that.
2: Snack packs.
0: Little individual.
5: You can shoot them on the way. Wow. You know, you can drink them. Shots of hummus.
1: Take a shot of hummus.
5: Yeah.
1: I have to say it that way. I like it much better. It's funny because, and this is terrific to know that this is available, and you as a chef and somebody who knows the whole culinary world, and this happens often. I hated hummus. Hated it. And then somewhere I had the right kind of hummus, the switch got flicked, and I love it now.
5: Totally.
1: You can make a meal out of hummus, no problem. I think a lot of people need to take, if they're going to take a dive into the hummus world, this is a good place to start.
5: Well, I appreciate that. I appreciate that very much, and I agree with you. I think that it's like all these foods that you, the exposure that you have is usually like incorrect.
1: Yes.
5: And you're like, I don't like that thing. And
1: right.
5: Then you eat it when it's made
1: the right way.
5: The right way.
1: Yeah.
5: And you're like, wow, this is actually quite delicious.
6: Michael, it says on here, no added oil. I thought hummus was made with oil.
5: So, yes. Usually people think that you add olive oil. A lot of people add like filler oils. Mm-hmm. We just use a ton of tahina,
6: okay.
5: Which is sesame paste.
1: Yeah.
5: Which is a healthy fat, right?
1: Right.
5: So it's just garlic, a little bit of garlic, a little bit of cumin, a little salt, lemon juice, a ton of tahina and chickpeas, and that's it.
1: And I love that it says restaurant recipe.
5: So I know.
1: Yeah.
5: I know. That's our restaurant. We made it in the restaurant.
1: There we go.
5: This is literally our recipe. We just add more lemon juice to the CPG version.
1: Did you have it stay fresher longer? Or
5: stay fresher longer, but also the tahina is like a natural fat that's also a preservative, like a natural preservative.
1: Okay.
5: So it doesn't look like Breaking Bad on the side of it.
1: Right,
5: I hate that when you're like, I can't pronounce any of this stuff.
1: Right.
5: Why would I want to eat this?
1: No, good point.
5: So that's not our vibe.
2: Well, it's true. I was always used to just having hummus out of, little package or things. And then I had Zahav hummus for the first time. And I was like, oh, I have not had hummus until just now. But I was always under the impression that what made it extra creamy was taking the skin off of the chickpeas.
5: That's what everyone says. You can take chickpeas and peel them. We make a ton of hummus.
2: Uh-huh.
5: And what we like to do is actually soak the chickpeas with baking soda and then rinse them off. And that actually, when you boil them, they get really soft.
1: All right.
2: That's why I never made it, Casey, because I thought I had to take all the skin off.
5: Yeah, totally. While you're here for 3 hours, peel a bunch of chickpeas.
1: Sure, yeah.
6: So, Michael, you mentioned the ingredients, and the ingredients sound nice and simple. And,
5: yes.
6: And to me, I've found that some of the best recipes are simple.
5: 100%.
6: And I'll give you an example. We were taking vacation, family vacation in Hawaii. We were eating at a nice restaurant. I had an appetizer that was shrimp, and I tasted it. I'm like, wow. I'm like, this is really popping. This something tastes really good. I'm like, I can't quite place what the seasoning is. So I asked the server. Server goes back, asked chef. Chef comes back to me. You know what it was? Salt. But for whatever reason, it was the right amount. It was the right type. It was, of course, the product, the shrimp itself had to have been really good too.
5: Yeah.
6: But aren't you surprised to find out sometimes that these simple combinations just absolutely nail it?
5: No, I mean, so I spent, I've worked at a bunch of fine dining restaurants, and I remember when I worked, sort of working at Vetri restaurant, and it was like the first time I'd worked for like an Italian chef that was like, stop using so much stuff, right? I was used to fancy rules. And it was like gnocchi, brown butter, Parmesan cheese. And you're like, oh my God, there's nothing as good as this.
1: Yeah.
5: Polenta, water, olive oil, salt.
1: Yeah.
5: And you're just like, you nail it. And it's like so good. And I think that the simple recipes are the hardest ones to pull off because you don't like bedazzle. There's no tricks.
6: You got to get the technique right, though. You got to cook the polenta correctly,
5: I was going to say, when you were in Hawaii, like, the chef came back and he was like, all we do is salt, but then we throw rocks at monk seals.
1: We do that, yeah.
5: That's what really did.
1: That's mad.
5: It was so good and so simple. We decided to, like, go after an endangered species.
1: You have to appease the gods by slaughtering but that's exactly right. Middle Eastern food and I used to hate the Mediterranean real authentic, and then I had it. There's that moment in life where you go, oh my God, now I love this. That is a very salient point, is almost the simplicity is what makes it so difficult to nail it, correct?
5: 100%.
1: Yeah. That's cool. So is this the, are there more products in the line that are available?
5: Yeah, so we've got our traditional recipe, and then we've got the schoog, which is coming out, which is a hard word to say.
7: Yeah,
5: a lot of consonants. You're going to like that. It's spicy green chilies. We have harissa, which is kind of like red. It's like a North African chili paste, a little bit more mild. And then we've got another hard one, matbucha, which is, again, North African, that is more of like a red pepper, tomato kind of jam. So a little bit sweet.
6: Are you going to use those words in the on it?
5: Oh, yeah, bro.
6: Okay.
5: We don't mess around.
6: Will it have to explain to neophytes?
5: Everybody's going to

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1: We're not going to do chocolate, hummus, whatever the hell that is.
2: I was like, I want the authentic, you know, this.
1: We want to keep it real.
2: Yeah. Well, we had, what was the Italian restaurant we had in here? And she was great.
3: Pesto.
2: The father refused any Americanized. If you're going to come to his Italian restaurant, you're going to get Italian food.
4: Was it meatballs or lasagna?
3: He wouldn't do meatballs.
4: He doesn't do meatballs.
3: Yeah, yeah. He might do it now. They might have won that battle, but he was like hardline against it.
1: Yeah. I mean, those are, you know, it's a little hard to die by the sword when you're a business owner.
3: What we've
1: found, though, is that people want this and that it takes a little bit. It's like a learning curve a little bit. But when you eat this, you're like, there is a very, very clear difference between what we're kind of used to and what we're eating now.
2: Well, to that point, when I've had the authentic version of something, like I didn't like, I was a very finicky eater and Mexican food. And once I actually had Mexican food, it was like, okay, now I get it.
1: I was wrong.
2: Yeah, I was wrong.
1: But
2: you have to have the authentic.
1: Exactly.
0: Michael, you brought in pita, and that's obviously, you know, what you eat with hummus. And sometimes you'll order these plates or platters in restaurants, and they'll come with, you know, carrots and cucumbers and things like that. What's more traditional? I'm sure some of that's been Americanized.
1: So pita and laffa, which is the kind of pita that we make at Zahav. I mean, I think that like chips are fine, honestly. Whatever you want.
0: I like olives, you know, like
1: a mezze spread, great.
0: Yeah.
1: I think cucumber's great. Tomatoes,
3: like pretzel
1: great.
3: Chips.
1: Whatever you want.
0: Okay.
1: You know, I mean, my daughter, who's 3, has those like veggie straws.
2: Which are really
1: precarious with hummus, but we figured it out. So that's what we do at the house.
0: Okay.
3: Yeah. Right, well, I want to try some. And can I have a snack pack, please?
5: You know, I like snack pack.
1: I was thinking about this. I really, being in your sort of green room here, seeing, you know, being sort of, you know, in this like environment where there's like, you know, Pierre is like here with us. We're going to bring in lunch for you guys from Zaha for his birthday. Let us know. We're going to lay it out. We'll bring everything and we'll be able to celebrate.
2: That'd be great.
0: That'd be great because I can't have any hummus right now. I have a blood test.
1: I heard.
0: I'm fasting right now.
1: When is your blood test?
0: It's at like 12:30. I'm diving away. Okay. So thank you for that. I just like, I'm starving right now, and you brought in all this delicious
2: world-class hummus.
0: Hey, I saw Federal Donuts and Chicken at the airport.
1: Yeah.
0: Recently. Is that new? Because I hadn't flown in a while.
1: Yeah, that's under a year. So we've got Federal Donuts and Chicken. I think it's in between B and C terminals. So you can wolf down some donuts, have a little breakfast sandwich.
0: Yeah. When did the chicken get added to the name?
1: Or is it always chicken, there? We added a couple years ago.
0: Okay.
1: We've been serving chicken, obviously, from the get-go, but we just didn't tell anybody.
2: Get people aware.
1: But it's nice to have, like, food at the airport, obviously, like real food.
2: It's something to, obviously, you have a brand, and what we appreciate is, and obviously your devotion to this area, but reinventing, you know, changing, and it's got to be a constant. The restaurateurs that we have known and have come in and talked about their craft, it is a constant 24/7. Your mind is always kind of, what's next? How can I? What do I add here? Is that the world you live in, or can you just? Okay,
1: very much so. I mean, listen, for us, we say this all the time. It is not cliche. You get better or get worse in restaurants, maybe in life, but like every single day. I mean, Zahav is 18 years old. You all know you've been on the air forever.
2: Yeah.
1: You gotta keep it moving.
2: Evolve.
1: You gotta like be fresh. And we're not the new kids on the block anymore.
2: But that comes with super serving your clients, the people who come in, and then also helping them to really quality hummus.
1: It's a competitive world that we're living in, and Philly is the best city ever.
2: Yeah.
1: The concentration of wealth in Philly is different than like New York and D.C.
2: Sure.
1: You have to be competitive. This is not a city that cares about hype, about press. You got to bring it over and over again.
2: No, agreed.
0: I mentioned at the top, you have this event coming out in October, A Taste of Home.
1: Yeah.
0: And that's going to be at the Highmark Mann Center. What's going on with that?
1: My gosh. This is going to be really sick. You guys should come to it. So our really good friends in Israel, Polyphony, which is a group of, it's a music conservatory that started in Nazareth by a Palestinian Israeli, my good friend Nabil, who was teaching kids classical music. And basically, it's bringing Jewish Israelis and Palestinian Israelis

0: together to play classical music.
1: That's great.
0: And heat, yeah. And it is unbelievable. And so what we're going to actually do is use music to inspire a menu that we're going to create, and we're going to do it on the stage at the Man.
1: So it'll be a live cooking event.
0: It'll be dinner and a live concert.
1: Okay.
0: It's going to be like
1: everything.
0: Unbelievable.
1: That's awesome.
0: It's going to be sick.
1: Yeah.
0: There's nothing I've ever done like this. I can't wait.
2: Wow. And so is it all your restaurants, or are there other chefs involved?
0: No, it's all of our food.
2: Okay.
0: Inspired entirely by the music choice.
2: Okay.
0: And the experience of growing up on this shared land.
1: Yeah. That's tremendous. Yeah. Love it.
2: Tickets available now for that?
0: Tickets are available now. They are selling very, very quickly. I think it's only... I think it's a total of 200 people. I think we're over halfway there
1: in
0: the events in October. So I would definitely
1: I think it's going to sell out.
2: Yeah. Yeah, for sure. You can do that at highmarkman.org and get those tickets. Now that sounds like
0: The Man is like the coolest music venue ever.
1: Yeah.
0: It's so iconic and so Philly. We're really honored to have Polyphony and the kids here playing.
2: Nice. You've won several James Beard Awards. The Michelin crew came through and all that. Is that in the back of your mind at all times? You know that.
0: Between the back and front of my mind.
1: Yeah. Yeah.
0: Of course, it's always there. I mean, the curtains go up at the restaurant every single night.
1: Yeah.
0: And if you screw up a meal for any guest, they don't care about any of the awards. I can't go out and be like, whoa,
1: yeah,
0: before you send back this plate of food,
2: yeah,
0: I just need you to know that we've won 5 James Beard Awards, okay? They don't like that. I don't know why, but they don't like that.
3: I use the same analogy with people. Our ratings are very good. But we never mention it because...
0: Why'd you whisper it?
3: Because it's the same principle. Everybody hates this pizza place, or everyone loves this pizza place and you hate it. Well, they love it, so now I guess I love it too. No, you've got to, each person, you have to work to each person, and that's how you make
0: We're trying to exceed expectations at Sahav for like 270 strangers every night with food, which is like the most subjective thing. There's no such thing as perfect, and yet we strive for it every day.
3: It's the micro and the macro all at the same time.
0: And for us, exactly.
2: And for us who aren't in that industry, I mean, what kind of opened my eyes was the TV show The Bear.
1: Yeah.
0: Yes.
2: I'm sure you've seen. I
0: watched here's the thing. I love like horror movies.
1: Yeah.
0: Like to me, going home, drinking a cup of chamomile tea or mint tea, and watching like somebody get their head chainsawed off is relaxing.
1: Yeah.
0: 3 minutes of The Bear, I was like, turn the shit off.
2: It's more work, right?
0: I'm I need to call my therapist and like my AA sponsor together right now.
2: What they showed
0: the sound
2: Michael,
0: of the ticket machine, I was
2: I'm sure. But what they did show, Michael, was once they got in their groove, and once they were super serving their customers and making sure that every plate that went out had to pass inspection without question, or we are signing our own death warrant here, really hit home as far as what that industry is like and how you need to make sure that you're serving up perfection on your terms.
0: Yeah,
2: you know?
0: Yes. Of course. But I mean, I think to take it even a step further, and you all know this better than anybody, you need to like hit emotionally with it. You use the food, you use the beverage list, the atmosphere to create an emotional connection with your guest, and you do this with your listener as well, with your community. And I know this because I got 45 text messages on the way here.
1: Yeah.
0: And they're like, oh my God, you're going to be on Preston and Steve. And I'm like, not for another 45 minutes.
1: Yeah.
0: I'm lost right now.
1: Yeah.
0: So I think that that emotional relationship that you have with your listener and our guest is the most important thing. And we use great food and great service to achieve that.
3: That's why we love the whole, that's why the person does the connoisseur feature on Friday. It's dialing in. Marissa's obviously actively plugged into so much because it's the same ballpark.
0: 100%.
2: Yep. All right. Well, Taste of Home with Chef Mike Solomonov. The tickets are available October 8th at the Man Center, and you can get tickets at highmarkman.org. But today, it's International Hummus Day.
3: Yeah.
2: Go out and buy the Zahav hummus at a local grocery store near you and celebrate.
4: Yeah. You approve?
5: Yeah. Oh, yeah.
2: Full on approval.
0: Finish. All right.
2: Excellent.
0: He looks like he's not BSing either.
3: No, no. He does not lie about food.
5: I didn't say a word. Once I got the hummus.
0: He's quiet.
5: I was like, you guys talk. I'm going to finish.
2: Nice.
0: Wait, I got to tell you this. So I've been trying to pitch this forever. I've wanted to for International Hummus Day for the past 15 years. Olive oil slip inside into a baby pool of hummus. Nobody's done it, but I know that you would hear it, right?
2: Next year.
6: I'll put it on the calendar right now.
3: Yeah.
0: All right.
3: We'll do it. Yeah.
0: We're doing it.
3: Yeah, absolutely.
0: We should
2: have Michael come out to Kenan's and do it live there.
0: I'll do it.
2: And he is a part of this.
0: Yeah.
3: Sure.
0: I'll shave my body right now.
2: Awesome. Thanks for being here, man.
0: Love you guys. Thank you so much.
2: Michael Solomonov, guys. We're going to take a break. We're going to come back in a second. We'll get the lesson question, Trash Media News. Stay there.
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0: Red Hot Chili Peppers reported just yesterday selling their music catalog for oodles of cash. And why not?
1: And then some.
0: Why not? It is 10:32. Today's a Wednesday morning. We will be doing our lesson question. Just a reminder, Ben Salem High School, Coolest Teacher of the Year. You guys are voting. All right, so go to it. You have till about 6 o'clock tomorrow morning to let us know who the coolest teacher of the year is, according to you. And we are happy to hear about that, so make sure you take advantage of that. You can do it at PrestonandSteve.com or text the word teacher to 610-660-9333. We are going to give away for the lesson question pair of tickets to see GWAR, the Gorgor Must Die tour with special guest ex-cops Mac Sabbath, which is, it's all characters from McDonaldland.
1: Yeah, playing
0: like
1: McDonald's,
0: Grimace and the burglar, the Hamburglar, yep. And so on, playing music from Black Sabbath.
1: I want to see that.
0: And also Midnight Friday. This is December 11th at the Fillmore. So the question, and I told you ahead of time we were going to ask this. In the world of birds, what's a group of tits called?
1: Oh, yeah.
0: 610-660-9333. Those are birds, okay? It's a class of birds. They're called tits. Let's see. What's the group called? 610-660-9333.
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0: 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What's up, Steve?
1: Well, Preston, Mark Epstein saying the suicide note his brother Jeffrey Epstein supposedly wrote is a complete fake and a forgery. Mark Epstein says he will not have his brother victimized by a false allegation, especially when all the really horrible ones are true.
4: Yeah.
1: A handyman who is injured at Lisa Vanderpump's $14 million mansion is suing her for $200,000. Eric Nijo says he severely injured his back while trying to move Vanderpump's ego.
4: Nah.
0: Hey!
1: And finally, Mel Gibson apparently having an on-set fling. While directing a sequel to The Passion of the Christ in Rome, Gibson was seen sharing some PDA with Italian actress Antonella Albucci, and she plays a waitress at Jesus' bar called The Resurrection. That's your Hollywood Trash.
0: All right, we'll see if you were paying attention and you heard us say this earlier. In the world of birds, what is a group of tits called? And we go to Emily. Hi, Emily.
5: Good morning.
0: Good morning. All right, Emily, what's a group of tits called?
5: A brassiere.
0: A brassiere. Yeah. Hang on, Emily. You sound like a GWAR fan. We're going to send you to that show, which is coming up in December the 11th at the Fillmore. It's the Gorgor Must Die Tour. 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
0: All right, brought to you by Coors Light. Join us, the Preston and Steve Show, live from Keenan's North Wildwood. Friday, May 22nd, the official opening of the Jersey Shore from Coors Light, cold as the Rockies. So three classic live concert films are seeing a 180p high-definition digital video release for the first time.
1: Is that a 1080p?
0: I'm sorry, yeah.
1: Yeah.
0: What did I say?
1: 180?
0: Oh, yeah, I'm sorry. 1080p, high-definition digital video release. June 5th, Eurythmics, Sweet Dreams, the video album remastered.
1: Oh.
0: Stevie Nicks Live at Red Rocks remastered, and Jefferson Starship, the definitive concert remastered.
1: Will you occasionally put in concert movies? I do.
0: I haven't done it in a long time, but, yeah. You know, like Stop Making Sense and things
1: Last
0: like
1: Waltz.
0: That. Yeah, they're definitely great to watch. The Eurythmics film was shot at London's Heaven Club when the band was just breaking. The Stevie Nicks film was a document of a legendary appearance at Red Rocks in 1986. And the Starship film is of a 1983 Vancouver concert and includes a mix of Jefferson Airplane and Jefferson Starship hits.
6: I just watched a re-release, I believe it was 1080p, of this woman in concert at a thrift store singing a biscuit song.
7: Taste the biscuit.
0: We haven't heard this at all today.
7: Taste the goodness of the biscuit.
0: Love it. Come on, biscuit baby.
7: Taste the honey sauce. Taste the goodness of the biscuit with the honey sauce.
0: But you can't have honey sauce
7: You'll
0: on
7: get
0: everything.
7: Get that honey sauce on me. I don't like the way it tastes with my chicken wings.
1: So this concert in particular was of no, because they had hired, as security, they had hired Hell's Angels.
0: No, yes. Yeah. And that got ugly.
1: That got out of hand.
0: They didn't think that through. Michael Jackson reclaimed the number one spot on Billboard's top R&B and hip-hop albums chart as Thriller returned to the top for the first time since 1984.
1: So the movie Michael has been become, in movie theaters, has become like a quasi-concert event with people getting up and dancing. Mm. And, you know, they recreate these iconic moments, like him doing the first, you know, moonwalk. Mm-hmm. What was it? Was the
0: it was at the Motown Awards,
1: yeah,
0: or Motown anniversary show. Yeah.
1: And of course, the making of the Thriller video.
0: So yeah, that's boosted this. The album earned 62,000 equivalent album units and now holds 38 total weeks at number one, extending its record among male artists on the chart. Jackson also made history as the first artist to top the chart in six different decades. From the 1970s through the 2020s, his 2003 compilation Number Ones climbed to number two on the chart, giving him the chart's top two positions at the same time. Feat that has not been seen from a non-rap act since The Temptations did it in 1969.
1: So, you know, I do want to see the movie Michael, and looking back at this, and looking back at footage of that time, you know, and you talk about the Beatles before that. I don't think people maybe who are born more recently can wrap their minds around
0: how big he was,
1: how huge he was.
0: Yes, yeah, it was massive, and it was the MTV era.
1: That's really a lot of it,
0: and he owned it.
1: Yeah.
0: I mean, his videos were like there were making of documentaries that went along with them.
1: The making of Thriller, was huge.
0: Yeah. So, classics like Billie Jean, Beat It, and Human Nature surged across the chart as well and placed 13 songs inside the top 25.
1: Jeez.
0: Wow. The Who may have wound down their touring career, but that doesn't mean Roger Daltrey's done. The legend has announced a Great Night Out tour, a 20-date solo tour of the U.S., and that kicks off August 23rd in Mesa, Arizona. I looked at the listing. I didn't see anything in our vicinity. There are shows in New York and Massachusetts. Fans get tickets through a pre-sale today, and there's a general on sale starting on Friday. So you can check the list and see if anything makes sense to you if you're a big fan.
1: You know, it'd be some bit of kitschy fun if he were to go out and open for the Siberian Who.
0: Oh, yeah, that would be great, wouldn't it? And then finally, Switchfoot has announced the Forever Now Tour, a 38-date fall U.S. headlining run with special guest Anne Berlin, in support of their upcoming album of the same name due June 26th. Tour kicks off September 17th. They will be at the Fillmore on October 3rd. A new single called Absolution comes out May 15th and is set for radio on June 2nd. And that's all I have for you in music news this morning. All right, we're going to take a quick break. We'll return. We'll wrap up the show when we get back, and we'll get to that much-needed letter today for the Word of the Week prize. Stay there.
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0: 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Everything. Everything that rocks. 10:51. It's Wednesday morning, about to come to a close for us. Real quick, a couple of text messages that I would like to pass along and thank. I was talking about Roger Daltrey doing a solo tour, and I said I didn't see anything in our general area. They only showed the 10 dates out of the 20 that he was playing. But fortunately, I had Joe from Audubon text in and say, hey, he's playing Parks Casino in Ben Salem.
1: Well, there you go.
0: On September 25th. And Kevin from Ben Salem also texted in to let me know the same thing. So, guys, I appreciate the heads up. Thank you so much. So, yeah, Roger Daltrey in town. That would be pretty cool. Maybe we get a chance to talk to him. We do a lot of work with Parks.
1: And, absolutely,
0: We'd love to talk to Roger Daltrey. Let me see. We got some thank yous to do, and I would like to thank, Caroline Ray.
1: Yeah.
0: Was on with us this morning, and she's performing at Helium Comedy Club Thursday night, tomorrow night. She was a lot of fun.
2: She was terrific, man.
0: It was a great
2: really conversation.
0: Really
2: casual, fun conversation.
0: And she gave us some horoscopes.
2: Astrological readings.
0: Yeah. Then Michael Salamanov.
3: Hey!
0: Today is International Hummus Day, and Michael is the man behind all these great restaurants, Zaha, Federal Donuts and Chicken, Laser Wolf, Dizengoff, Goldie, Kafar, and Jaffa Bar. And they now have the Zaha hummus in stores.
4: Hummus.
0: Ooh, no, hummus.
4: Hummus.
0: Hummus. No, I think it was
4: hummus.
0: Like,
4: hummus.
0: That. Yes.
4: Hummus.
0: Oh,
4: I like
1: so
4: it.
1: Good.
0: It was
1: unbelievable.
0: He has the pronunciation. So it's excellent, and or at least I hear. I can't eat yet. I'm fasting. I have to get a blood test done for some lab work, but I'm going to eat it as soon as I'm done with that.
1: Eat it in the car.
0: But it was great to have him by, and also he has an event that is coming up in October at The Man, and it is called The Taste of a Home. With Mike Salamanov, and there's going to be live music, live classical music. It's a really cool thing, and great food together. So it was a good day today. Yeah. How you doing, Matt?
5: He's jacked, too.
0: Yeah, he is.
5: I'm like, the guy that owns a donut store is like, I'm like, how do you stay in such good shape?
0: Yeah.
5: Yeah.
0: But, work hard.
5: Yeah, I'm sure he's got a trainer. A
1: lot of hummus.
5: Yeah, a lot of hummus. Yeah, hummus is good for you, right?
1: Yeah, it is good for you.
2: Chickpeas.
4: A lot of martial arts.
5: Oh, he's a martial arts guy?
4: Yeah.
5: Oh, okay.
0: Yeah. Nice. How you doing, man?
5: Great. Great show. I got a couple donuts for later. And
0: do you?
5: Yeah.
0: Yeah, they left a bunch of donuts here.
2: What?
0: They brought donuts, I know. No one made me aware.
2: Nobody made me aware of this.
5: Yep, some fancies and some regulars. So you're set. And
0: good.
5: Actually, tonight I'm hosting the Philadelphia Music Alliance Walk of Fame Gala.
0: Yes.
1: Oh, that's terrific.
5: Tonight.
1: Yeah.
5: So I got my suit in the car.
0: Okay. Going straight from here to there?
5: Well, I don't know.
0: Just in case.
2: Go. Just, do you want to fight you'd be fighting traffic.
5: I might
2: traffic.
5: Go in the city and just do some shopping. I don't know.
2: Yeah, Christmas shopping.
5: It doesn't make sense to go all the way back home and Christmas shopping.
0: I know. Don't you hate that when you got to make that decision?
5: Yeah, right.
0: Do I go all the way back home?
5: Right. I never used to have to do that.
0: Nope.
5: Now it's
0: never an issue.
5: Yeah. So, yeah, but there's some cool names going in. And one of the hardest ones to say is Yannick Nezé-Zagan.
0: Okay, you got it.
5: He's the conductor of the Philadelphia Orchestra.
0: Nazé Zagan.
5: Yeah.
0: Wow.
5: Lady V's going in, and the Tramps are playing tonight.
2: That's so cool.
0: Disco Inferno.
5: And David Usick in the Pocket will be there.
0: Oh, that's great.
5: Conwell.
0: Nice.
5: So
2: some luminaries.
5: I'm going to be hungover tomorrow.
0: There is a text concerning you that I have to read, Matt.
5: Oh,
0: it says, the YouTube chat tries to guess Matt's hat every day.
5: I met those guys at the barbecue. They were great.
0: Yeah, awesome.
5: And the other day I had a Pearl Jam hat on for the video we did, and Sam couldn't guess it. And I said, all right, YouTubers, what hat is this? Today's pretty easy.
0: Yeah.
1: Yeah.
0: Oh, so I thought they were going to try to guess like ahead of time before they see you. I don't know. Maybe they're, because I was looking at your hat yesterday and I was like, it's a weird looking logo and I could make out a P and a J and I'm like, I knew exactly what that was.
5: This you one know says what this one is?
2: Us Open.
0: I think so. Us Open. Come
5: but
0: on.
5: It's kind of confusing because some people think it's the golf U.S. Open.
0: It's tennis.
5: It's the tennis.
0: Okay.
5: Open Flushing, New York.
0: Okay.
5: Yeah.
0: Nice.
2: There we go.
5: Yeah.
2: How many hats do you have?
0: Mystery hats.
5: Four. I'm looking to maybe buy a fifth one today when I go in the city.
0: Who knows?
5: It's got to be a hat store.
0: Oh, of course.
1: Somewhere.
5: No, right? Every time I buy a hat, Patty Ann's like, are you serious?
0: Okay, where do you have a rack that you keep
5: them on? We have like a closet in one room where, you know, like those California closet people came in and did like cubby holes. So got a lot of them there. But I probably have about 40 in my car.
2: Oh, 40 in your car alone.
5: Yeah, in the back, Jesus. In the hatch. But they're all lined up. They're good. There's about another 30 in the garage. And they're everywhere.
2: It's kind of your look.
4: They're souvenirs.
5: Yeah. What?
4: They're souvenirs.
5: Yeah. I mean, Marissa's husband, Matt, is a hat guy.
2: He is a hat guy for sure. Yeah. Like Lidsville.
5: Yeah. Anyway,
0: all right,
5: enough about me.
0: Besides that, let's get the letter of the day.
5: Yes.
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0: All right, and the Preston and Steve show is brought to you today by the letter
5: R, as in Rush.
0: Ah, love it. Thank you for that, Matt. All right, we have a family 4-pack tickets to Maury's Piers and Water Park in Wildwood, New Jersey. Maury's Piers needs your vote. USA Today is naming the number one beach bar in America, and Pig Dog Beach Bar at Maury's Piers is number 3. Let's get that to number 1. We can make it happen. You can vote through May 18th daily. And you just go to WMMR to get the link, and let's make Pig Dog a number 1. What is today? Today's the 13th. Yes, we're running out of days. We've got 5 days left. Make sure you vote. What's up on the show today, Matt?
5: We will have a block of Stevie Wonder. It's his birthday today.
0: I was hoping 76. You'd do that.
5: Any ideas? Any requests?
0: Yeah. I mean, there's so many good ones that... I was going to say, I mean, Superstition is one of my favorite songs, but you always hear that. I don't know. Let me think about that.
5: Da, da, da,
0: Sir Duke.
7: Da, da, da, da, da, da, da.
0: That's a good one. What's that?
7: Boogie on Reggae Woman.
0: Boogie on Reggae Woman.
5: Oh, that's a good one. Yeah, okay. There's a lot.
0: Excellent.
5: So he's 76. We also have a block of Jay Giles because Magic Dick is 81.
0: Oh, wow.
5: It's a fun name to say.
0: Magic Dick.
5: And then a block of Rod Stewart. There's an anniversary where he played the Spectrum on the State. And Pierre's vinyl cut. I know you're going to like this one, Preston. The Marshall Tucker Band.
0: Yeah.
5: And the song is Can't You
0: Can't
5: See?
0: Can't You See?
2: Yeah. It's one of the greats. I was a big Marshall Tucker fan. And so, that's wonderful.
5: Yeah, it's the flute is makes the song. Probably the greatest song ever with a flute, wouldn't you? It's got to be top 5.
0: I don't know.
5: Wait, here comes Ian Anderson.
0: I was going to say, you know, thick as a brick or something like that, maybe. Yeah. So, I don't know. Matt's got some good stuff today. I want to thank our sponsors. Preston and Steve Show brought to you today by Dunkin'. And the Preston and Steve Show runs on Dunkin'. 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
7: Yes, sir.
0: Which is going to be pretty cool. We've had a lot. I was wondering why all the equipment was still in here from Low Cut Connie yesterday, and I didn't even ask, and that's why.
5: Left it here,
0: Makes sense now. You learn stuff. All right, that's it. We're done. Rage on and have a great day in the morning. We'll see you tomorrow, friend. Bye-bye.
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0: My Turn to Talk. That's the new one from Pretty Reckless, When I Wake Up. In very good Wednesday. Good morning. Matt Cord, that is me, the 13th of May. Uh-oh. Guess what is coming up?
1: Guess what
0: our
1: day
0: four-legged
1: it is.
0: Friend.
1: Guess what day it is? Huh? Anybody? Julie, hey, guess what day it is? Oh, come on, I know you can hear me. Mike. What day is it, Mike? Leslie, guess what today is?
2: It's hump day.
1: Woo-hoo! Hump.

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0: 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Good morning, everybody. So it's a hump day. It's Wednesday, May 13th, 5/13/26. A breezy day today. Sun and then showers later on. The week looks good. I mean, the weekend, really, because it's the PGA at Aronimink. So tomorrow, sunny and cooler, 67. It starts tomorrow. But Friday, sunny, 72. Saturday, sunny, 82. Sunday, sunny, 89. And then looking ahead to Monday and Tuesday, in the 90s. I don't think we've hit the 90s yet. So anyway, good weather for the PGA at Aronimink. We got a busy show today. We got lame ass trivia coming up in about 12 minutes. Today's question is kind of geography. And up for grabs, a four-pack of tickets for a Universal Theme Parks exhibition, which is going now at the Franklin Institute. Our blocks today, we got some cool blocks. Stevie Wonder, it's his birthday today. Jay Giles, Magic Dick, celebrates a birthday today. And Rod Stewart, I think Rod played the Spectrum. I'll get the exact date. This day back in, like, I think it was like 76 or 77 or something like that. And Pierre's Vinyl Cut, sometime after 2 o'clock. We're going with the Marshall Tucker Band, so don't go anywhere. I think it's one of the best shows we've ever done.
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1: That's a catchy song. 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Lama. 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

0: 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Miss a morning, miss a lot of whatever this is.
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5: Hey, how you doing?
4: I'm great. What's the smallest country in the world by population?
5: Vatican City.
4: Yes. And I think it is by area, too. Do you know that?
5: I believe so.
4: Yeah. You're smarter than me. What's your name?
5: Ryan.
4: Ryan, where are you from?
5: Downingtown.
4: Downingtown, the Whippets.
5: Damn right.
4: Ryan, I got you a 4-pack of tickets for Universal Theme Parks Exhibition going on now at the Franklin Institute.
5: Awesome. Thank you.
4: You're welcome, Ryan. Hang on, okay?
5: All right, sounds good.
4: Yeah, Vatican City, I'm looking right now, 800 residents. And I'm sure most of them are like priests and cardinals and the Pope. All right, we're coming right back. We got blocks of Stevie Wonder, Jay Giles Band, and Rod Stewart all lined up and ready to go next on MMR.
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4: Happy hump day. We're ringing Pierre's Workforce Block bell, and we got blocks today. Rod Stewart, middle block will be Jay Giles. But our first block is a block of Stevie Wonder. He is 76 today, one of the, you know, most influential musicians of all time. And is this right? He's won, he's won 25 Grammys. Wow. I got a text here. Good morning, Matt. Today's my 63rd birthday. And I was going to request a song, but after hearing what blocks you're playing, I don't need to. Thanks for keeping me going every day at work. That is Matt in Coatesville. Matt, you share a birthday with this guy, Stevie Wonder. 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

0: Hello, MMR.
1: Matt.
0: Yeah.
1: How you doing, my friend?
0: I'm doing great. How are you?
1: I'm doing pretty good. Hey, you think of any requests for Stevie Wonder?
0: Yeah, what's your idea?
1: Oh, man, Living for the City.
2: A boy is born in Heartland, Mississippi. Live in.
0: Yeah, I love it. What's your name?
1: Johnny.
0: Johnny, I apologize. I didn't recognize you. It's all good.
1: Well, we've talked a couple times.
0: Yeah, I know. I recognize the voice now. Yeah, the beginning I didn't. And where are you from again, Johnny?
1: Pottstown.
0: Thanks for helping out, my friend.
1: All right, brother.
0: Have a great Wednesday.
1: Okay.
0: Or as the camel says, hump day.

0: happy birthday to that guy right there, Stevie Wonder. Higher Ground, 76 years young today. We also gave a You Are the Sunshine of My Life, Isn't She Lovely, our buddy Johnny in Pottstown wanted to hear Living for the City, I Wish, Sir Duke, Superstition. Then I got a text that says, this is one of those workforce blocks that everyone knows every single word, word for word. Yeah, you forget how many like songs are Stevie's songs that you love and you know the words. Good day, Matthew. One forgets how much they love Stevie Wonder until they hear the music. Thank you, Denise and Ben Salem. And then our buddy Gino. Where's Gino's text? Thanks, Maddie. Love the bass line. I guess that was that Sir Duke, maybe? Anyway, Stevie Wonder, 76 today. 9 kids from 5 different baby mamas. God bless them. Blocks today brought to us by Live Casino Hotel Philadelphia, voted best casino in Pennsylvania by Casino Player Magazine. All right, so our final block of the day will be Rod Stewart. So if you got some ideas for some Rod or even Faces songs, we'll take them as well at 610-660-933. But our middle block is next. And that is the block of Jay Giles because it's their harmonica player's Magic Dick's birthday.
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0: All right, let's read this text message. Good afternoon, good citizen Matt. I'm so happy to hear that Jay Giles Band is going to be your middle workforce block. I share the same birthday as Peter Wolf on March 7th, and I usually could get Pierre to play a block then. Can you please include in the block today on Magic Dick's birthday the live version of Nothing But a House Party? Thanks, Nips from Ambler.
16: We are going to blow your face out!
0: There you go, Dips. You called it. Happy birthday, Magic Dick.

This is Wolf of Goof and Mama Toofy, a little lover boy with the green teeth, Pete Wolf. And there's one thing I'd like all the listeners to share. You got to listen to WMMR and listen to the great DJ, Pierre Robert. Yama Gama Goomaluma. Virginia, it's got to come out because that's what rock and roll is all about.

0: great harmonica work in that song by one Magic Dick. Jay Giles Band, Flamethrower, Magic Dick celebrates birthday number 81. Guitar player. Harmonica legend, trumpet legend, saxophone founding member of the Jay Giles Band, and his real name is Richard Sulwitz. Happy birthday, Magic Dick. We say hi to Tom in Wilmington, also Jackie with an IE, and then Jay Giles, I don't know who's this from. Oh, Eric F. in Wilmington. Jay Giles was the first concert I went to. I was 13. It was at the Wilmington Armory, and they opened up for King Crimson. It was $4. Wow, $4. Yeah. Jay Giles, happy birthday to one Magic Dick. Matt Cord, we're coming right back. Our final block of the day is Rod Stewart, because I figured out why we're doing Rod Stewart today. On this date, May 13, 1971, Rod Stewart, Faces with Rod Stewart, it was billed as, and the Doobie Brothers played the Spectrum. So a nice good old block, maybe a long one. Rod Stewart is next. Parks Casino. Yes, it's a great place for a night out of headlight entertainment, award-winning dining. 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Now, don't miss some of the great headlining acts coming to Parks, like tomorrow night, Jacob Dylan and the Wallflowers. That's tomorrow night. I said that, right? Thursday, May 14th. On Friday, May 29th, it's Yacht Rock, a Yacht Rock celebration with Ambrosia and Pablo Cruz. Long Island medium Teresa Caputo will be at Parks on June 6th. All McCartney Live celebrates the Beatles, McCartney, and the Wings on June 20th. And on Friday, July 24th, the Gene Simmons Band of Kiss. Gene Simmons. We gave away a bunch of tickets to this show. 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
0: Tony Harris. All right, our final block today is the block of Rod Stewart. We'll send this out to Rod Stewart. Harry from the crown jewel of Delaware County, known as Drexel Hill. So on this date in 1971, Faces with Rod Stewart and the Doobie Brothers played the Spectrum. 71. Imagine what the Spectrum was like at 71. Anyway, I think we should do a song that's both Rod and both the Faces. Stay with me. 93.3 WMMR. Here we go with our Rod Block.

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0: One of those songs that kind of like tears you up a little bit. Rod Stewart, Forever Young. And if you ever see Rod live recently, he'll come out and his daughter Ruby sings that. They do a nice little soulful duet to Forever Young. Ruby is one of, so Rod, it's funny, we were talking about Stevie Wonder's birthday. Stevie's got 9 kids from 5 different baby mamas. Rod's got 8 kids from 5 too. But Ruby is 38 and her mom is Kelly Enberg and she looks a lot like mom. But what a fun block. Dude, what a phenomenal block. Loving it. That's from our buddy Russ. And then we got one down here. It says, Matt, to quote my young niece, these workforce blocks today ate and left no crumbs. Jacqueline, thank you, Jacqueline. Yeah, it was fun. We could have gone longer with that. I mean, Forever Young, Hot Legs, Every Picture Tells a Story, Do You Think I'm Sexy, and Going Back to the Faces Day, Stay With Me, because we play the block today, because on this date in 1971, Faces with Rod Stewart and the Doobie Brothers played the Spectrum. Yeah, I could have gone like 6 or 7 more songs. The blocks today brought to us by, excuse me, I was eating an apple, didn't go all the way down. All right. 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
23: Yeah, here we go for the 100th time. 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Find a new place to hang this news.

New one from the Black Crowes off the record called A Pound of Feathers. It's Like That on MMR. Don't forget, Black Crowes with Whiskey Myers, Freedom Mortgage Pavilion on June 12th. June 12th. Seemed like a far away ways. It's less than a month away. Today's May 3rd.

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0: Going back to their debut record, Van Halen 1 and Jamie's Crying on MMR. Good afternoon, Matt Cord, Brent coming your way in about an hour and 5 minutes. Did you see our winter teams are out of it completely. Both teams swept, but the Phillies, remember they're going through that long like losing streak. Was it 10 in a row? Maybe 9. They're doing well now. They beat Boston last night up at Fenway. It's always so cool to watch a game at Fenway Park. They went 2-1. Zach Wheeler, 1 run, 6 hits, and 7 1/3 innings. So he looks like he's okay. And then Kyle Schwarber hit another home run. He's homered in 5 consecutive games. That's like it ties a Philly record. So if he homers tonight, he'll have the record. And it says here he's on pace to hit 64 home runs. Wow. Yes, and the Phillies, all of a sudden, they're in second place. I mean, they're out of first by 9 games, but they were in last place about a month ago. So things are looking up for the Phillies. They play again tonight at Fenway. Andrew Painter is on the mound, 6:45 first pitch. We're coming right back. Don't forget, Pierre's vinyl cut today, some country, southern country rock. Southern rock, I guess. The Marshall Tucker Band. And we also have music from the Chili Peppers, Des Rocks, David Bowie, Scorps, all coming up.
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1: Lord, stop! Okay, keep doing it. Yeah!
0: And...

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Dez Rocks, a.k.a. Danny Rocco, this land. He was so great at the MM Barbecue on Saturday and such a nice guy. I remember talking to him. I'm like, what's next? What are you doing? So he's touring Europe in the fall, and he said he's got like a record release party. I think it was like in June. I'm like, where? He's like, in my hometown, New York, on the Bowery, or at Bowery section of New York. And I was like, I love the Bowery. And then I didn't say I wanted to go to it. But Dez Rocks in this land. Let's do this from David Bowie. Maybe another song, maybe two more songs, and then we'll get into Pierre's final cut today. We're going Southern Rock. The Marshall Tucker Band will be live. Well, not live, but it'll be on vinyl. Can't you see?

0: And now, from the vintage WMMR analog studios, it's time for Pierre's Vinyl Cut. Here's Matt Cord.
1: 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Today we're going with some Southern Rock, the Marshall Tucker Band out of Spartanburg, South Carolina. This is record number 4, called Searching for a Rainbow, which came out in 1975. And we're going to do Can't You See? Jerry Eubanks on the flute just makes this song. So let's go back to the turntable. I think it's track one. I hope it's track one. We got to, let me, hang on. Turn on the turntable. There we go. And track one, the Marshall Tucker Band. Oh, no, what? It's track four. It's 6 minutes. Nice. Pierre's Vinyl Cut, the Marshall Tucker Band, and Can't You See?

What's that woman? Oh, spend on me. Let's clap along now. Come on. Can't you see? Make some racket.

0: The Marshall Tucker Band. Can't you see? Going back to the record, Searching for a Rainbow, 1975. And yeah, they were such a big sound back then. In fact, I always bring this up. If you listen to me, if you've listened to me for the past 35 years on the radio, there was a thing called the Ground Up. And it was a show at JFK Stadium with Marshall Tucker, the Outlaws, the Roundup. I'm sorry, the Roundup. The Ground Up. I remember there was a station. It wasn't our station saying it's the Roundup from the Ground Up. But the Roundup was the name of the show at JFK Stadium, June 20th, 1981. That was a Saturday. I was there. It was Tucker, the Outlaws, Allman Brothers, Molly Hatchet, and 38 Special. And tickets were just $15 for us. And Marshall Tucker, I believe they were the headliners. I think it was Tucker and then maybe the Outlaws, then the Allman Brothers. But yeah. $15 on a hot Saturday in June at JFK Stadium. All right, Matt Cord, we are coming back. We'll say our goodbyes. Brent, coming your way at 3 o'clock. I got Fuel, Godsmack, and Queens of the Stone Age before we do all that.
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0: Queens of the Stone Age and Little Sister. 93.3 WMMR, everything at rocks there with the Foo Fighters, right? This summer. And Mannequin Pussy at the Link. What did I want to say? I got this text. So when I was playing Pierre's Vinyl Cut, we did the Marshall Tucker Band. And can't you see, I got this text. This is one of those songs that proves beyond a shadow of a doubt. They absolutely don't make music today like they used to. Love you, Matty Cord. Also, thanks for the MMRBQ tickets. Ryan from the fine village of Pottstown. Well, you're welcome, Ryan, and I'm glad you enjoyed the vinyl cut today. So tomorrow's Thursday. We'll do more lame-ass trivia at 11:40, but on Thursdays at 1:40, we do D-Student trivia, which is 10 questions. You get 6 out of 10 right. You're a D-Student. You win the prize. Gabby comes in and reads the question. Our prize this week, tomahawk steak. A whole tomahawk steak from Wild Fork. So Brent comes your way next. We always go out with my dad. Here he is. This is during one of our Christmas shows, and we had just come out of the song Sarah McLachlan and the Bare Naked Ladies, God Rest Ye Merry Gentlemen, and my dad was drinking a Bloody Caesar, and he had a big thing of celery. So I asked him about the celery, and then he just talks about it. Here you go.
1: Dad, how's your celery over there?
2: Good. Let me tell you about the Bare Naked Ladies. They're not bare naked, and they're not ladies.
0: You got a good point there.
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0: 93.3 WMMR, everything that rocks, MMRBQ alums, that would be Return to Dust. Song's called Belly Up as we wrap up a music marathon. Had some Triumph in there before that. Of course, we're all getting pumped for them coming back through the area. It's going to be 2 weeks from tomorrow, Thursday, May 28th, Freedom Mortgage Pavilion. And those tickets are on sale now, and I know a bunch of us from the station here are definitely going to that show. We got a fun program today, man. We got some birthdays and some anniversaries to get to. Stevie Wonder's birthday today. Ted Nugent released Cat Scratch Fever on this day. Black Keys released Turn Blue on this day. Dire Straits with an album anniversary as well. We got Avatar in town tonight, part of an MMR concert event over at Franklin Music Hall. So we got some Avatar on the way. And being that it's Wednesday, yep, at 6:30, it's going to be local shots time. We do it every single Wednesday right around 6:30 or so. And I think you guys are really going to dig this month's band. They're called Zephyr from Vineland, New Jersey. And we'll do that coming up at 6:30, as I mentioned. You know what, though? As we kick off the program on this Wednesday, let's give something away right now. Caller 20 at 610-660-9333. Call now to win a four-pack of tickets as MMR Rocks AEW Wrestling. Going to be 2 weeks from tonight, Wednesday, May 27th, the Leah Kors Center there on Temple University's campus. 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But for you, caller 20, a four-pack are yours right now, 610-660-9333. Good luck dialing. Coming back on the other side as we kick off the program, Nirvana. Got some Pink Floyd, some Shinedown, some Creed, and more. All next, caller 20, looking for you.
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0: United States calling. Are we reaching?
1: Boom, boom, boom. It keeps hanging up. Grabbing that one from the wall, some Pink Floyd here on MMR. Still got some Creed coming up in just a few here. Going to play something new from my boys in Shinedown. They're actually set to kick off the Act 2, the Dance Kid Dance Act 2 tour tonight in Green Bay, Wisconsin. This is the tour that's coming through Hershey. This is the tour that's coming through the big joint, the Xfinity Mobile Arena, and that's going to be on July 23rd along with Coheed and Cambria, and those tickets are on sale now. Let's play the new one. Love this song from my boys in Shinedown. It's called Safe and Sound, and MMR rocks.

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1: OJ's lawyer and executor of his estate told TMZ the Simpsons' remains have been transformed into cremation jewelry.
2: I once had a necklace that was my full grandmother's skeleton. I thought it was too audacious.

0: Creed with Higher. Going back to Human Clay here on 93.3 WMMR. My boys in Shinedown in there before that was Safe and Sound. It was cool to see Brent and Zach on American Idol on Monday night. Of course, this was the grand finale of American Idol. I think it was season 24. And Brent and Zach, they came out on stage. They actually sang with Philmon Lee, who was one of the contestants, one of the, I guess what, final 10, final 5, something like that. They did a really cool version of Searchlight together, followed by a really cool version of Second Chance. So that's popped up on the internet, so you can go check it there if you like. But good to see, you know, Brent and Zach getting some national TV time. Of course, Motley Crue was part of that too, with Carrie Underwood hopped up on stage and sang with them. It was actually really cool to see Carrie Underwood rocking out when Shinedown was up on stage. Of course, she's buddies with both Brent and Zach as well. So some good stuff there. And as I mentioned, they kick off their Dance Kid Dance Act 2 tour tonight in Green Bay, which brings them through Hershey. Again, that show is sold out at the Giant Center. So if you're in this area and you really want to go see Shinedown, again, the show is July 23rd, the Big Joint Xfinity Mobile Arena, and those tickets are on sale now. WMMR.com for some more. And again, Coheed and Cambria on the bill as well. That is going to be a super cool show. Got to congratulate Ed Windrum from Pottstown, Pennsylvania, hooked him up with a 4-pack of tickets to join us as AEW Wrestling comes back through, part of an MMR wrestling event that's coming through. That's going to be 2 Wednesdays from now on May 27th. Leah Coors Center. Those tickets are on sale now via Ticketmaster. And yes, we'll have another 4-pack to pass along to you tomorrow. Coming up on Saturday, real cool event as MMR rocks the Crohn's and Colitis Foundation's Take Steps Philadelphia, hosted by our very own Preston Elliott. Again, it's this Saturday, May 16th. Citizens Bank Park down there in South Philadelphia. 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But the Take Steps Walk with Preston this Saturday, Citizens Bank Park, man, it's a day full of fun for the whole family. Heading towards 4 o'clock, another music marathon. Standing by, Dirty Honey, some Tool, Pretty Reckless. Got their new one. We got a Black Keys album anniversary to celebrate and more next.
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0: 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So next time you hit a Wawa, do yourself a favor and try the new taco lineup. 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Gotta have a Wawa. Tacos.
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0: Oh, yeah!
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15: Everything that rocks.

That is new from Taylor Momsen and the Pretty Reckless. Song's called When I Wake Up, and that's going to be on their forthcoming fifth studio album, set for release. It's titled Dear God. That's coming out at the end of June on the 26th. Of course, we'll see them back through the area end of September, opening for AC/DC down there at the Link. This next band here has an album anniversary that we're going to celebrate now. They were actually just in town over the weekend on Saturday night. They were calling it the Peaches and Cream World Tour. They were over at Franklin Music Hall, throwing in support of their brand new album, their 14th, titled Peaches. That was just released a couple weeks ago on May 1st. Of course, I speak of Dan and Pat, the Black Keys. I think it was 12 years ago today, May 12th, going back to 2014, we got Turn Blue, their 8th studio album. It was released through None Such Records on this day 12 years ago, co-produced by Danger Mouse and the duo. The record was their fourth collaboration with Danger Mouse following the previous studio album El Camino, which came out in 2011, which was their biggest commercial and critical success to that point. Now, the Black Keys, they recorded the majority of Turn Blue at Sunset Sound in Hollywood, California from July to August of 2013. The sessions coincided with Dan Auerbach's divorce from his wife, which actually inspired much of the album's lyrics. Now, the resulting material was more melancholy and slower paced than the up-tempo, hook-laden songs from El Camino. In addition to representing this record's moody tone, the title was actually selected as

0: Steven Singer opened his first Second store in Bucks County, located in the village of Newtown next to the Capitol Grill. It's worth the trip. 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
1: It's in those countries, and at the 57th Annual Grammy Awards, Turn Blue was nominated for Best Rock Album, while Fever, which we're going to play here, received nominations for Best Rock Song Performance and Best Rock Song. Again, 12 years ago today, we got Turn Blue from the Black Keys. And the first single from it was this one. It's called Fever. We got one of our RBQ alums coming up next. MMR Rocks.

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0: And now, two-time MMRBQ alums, Art Alexakis and the Boys of Everclear, in Everything to Everyone. One of the songs they performed on Saturday as they helped us kick off the summer concert season. They did a snippets of Paranoid from Black Sabbath, which was cool. We were backstage, I think, waiting for either Alice Cooper or Sully or somebody to come out to take some pictures and stuff. And we had the Everclear set kind of blasting backstage. And man, did they sound so good. I'm sad I missed them up on stage. But, of course, caught them a couple years ago up there at Cardboard Classic up at Montage Mountain. They're always outstanding live. They did A Heroin Girl. They did So Much for the Afterglow, Father of Mine. They did a wonderful I Will Buy You a New Life, Santa Monica. They also did a snippet of A Whole Lot of Love from Led Zeppelin as well. Got a lot of positive feedback from you guys about Everclear's set on Saturday. And all the bands kicked ass. In fact, we got some cool pictures up on the website and across our socials if you'd like to check them out. All right, we got your afternoon 12-pack standing by. It's an hour plus, commercial-free. Got some birthdays and anniversaries that we will be celebrating in there as well. I see Foo Fighters, Alter Bridge, U2, Bon Jovi in there, Shinedown, and a whole bunch more. 12-plus songs, commercial-free. It's your 12-pack coming your way next.
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23: 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This

Isn't that a great song? Alter Bridge, Evan Marmy Music. The song's called Silent Divide. They were actually in town over the weekend on Saturday night. They were down the shore in Atlantic City at the Borgata, part of an MMR concert event. And on this current tour, which they're calling What Lies Within Tour, they've been kicking off their show with the song we just played right there and Silent Divide. Played some of my favorites, including Addicted to Pain and Cry of Achilles and Burn It Down, even though I prefer, you know, Miles singing Burn It Down as opposed to Mark in the last few tours. Mark's been singing that one, Open Your Eyes, Broken Wings, Silver Tongue, Rise Today, Metalingus for you wrestling fans, of course, Edge's former theme song. And they wrapped up the show on Saturday night down the shore with one of my all-time favorites from Alter Bridge and Blackbird. That just whole, the whole sophomore album, Blackbird, is just absolutely outstanding. If you get a chance, go check it out there. 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Cold as the Rockies, Coors Light. As we keep it going here, let's push this button. Got some U2 coming up. Mammoth, we're going to be celebrating a Ted Nugent anniversary. Got some Shinedown and more. After the Chili's, here's Californication.

0: it's your old pal Jackie Bam Bam reminding you,
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1: And I'll come strutting in.

That would be Wolfgang Van Halen and his band Mammoth with the end. Part of your afternoon 12 back. Bon Jovi coming up in just a few. Lilac, who we saw over the weekend. Got a terrible TED anniversary to celebrate my boys and more as we keep it going commercial free. The Aussie Rockers, it's Jet and Cold Hard Bitch right here on MMR.

Another band that crushed it on Saturday as they helped us kick off the summer concert season. Part of the MM Barbecue Force, the band Lilac and Barely Human. Just got a text from a Mike out in Drumore, Pennsylvania. A picture of, I guess, Lilac jumped off stage. And I got some pictures with some people in the crowd, which was super cool. We were actually hanging with the band backstage for a little bit, taking some pictures. And they were the band that had the keyboard, right? Where the keyboardist smashed it all over the place. He was holding it backstage. His pieces were falling everywhere. Parts of the keys were falling everywhere. I actually picked up a little piece of plastic for my little tchotchke collection. I'm like, all right, man, I can add that to my, you know, my pointless pile of stuff that I've gathered over the years. But, man, they crushed it. And I think that was the last stop on their North American tour, I guess, thus far. So more to come from the guys and girls in Lilac, man. Some good stuff as we continue here. 49 years ago today, May 13th, going back to 1977, we got Cat Scratch Fever, the third studio album from Ted Nugent, released on this day back 49 years ago, back in 1977 through Epic Records. Vocalist Derek St. Holmes, who had left the band during the recording of the album Free For All, had come back for touring in 1976 and was again the principal lead vocalist on this album. It's the last studio album to feature bassist Rob Grange. Commercial success. The album has been certified multi-platinum by the RIAA, and Nugent released his next album, Double Live Gonzo, the following year. Of course, giving us songs like Cat Scratch Fever and Wang Dang Sweet Poon Tang. Of course, Death by Misadventure, Live It Up, another great one on there, Working Hard, Playing Hard, Fist Fighting Son of a Gun, Out of Control, and more. And guess what? Ted is coming back through the area. I'll give you some details coming up. Gotta do the title track, though, right? 49 years ago today. Let's play it for you now. It's Cat Scratch Fever.

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0: Wrapping up your afternoon 12-pack midweek with my boys in Shinedown. Song's called 365. And the afternoon 12-pack today being sponsored by Coors Light. Cold as the Rockies, Coors Light. And sending that song out to a Matt celebrating a birthday. Today's out there in Coatesville. He's at work. He's kind of having a crap day. And he needed some Shinedown to pick him up. So, Matt, happy birthday from us here at MMR, my man. Before that, some Lit. Also heard Terrible Ted, Uncle Ted, Ted Nugent, and Cat Scratch Fever. The album turns 49 today. And he's coming back through the area. He just announced, I think, either today or yesterday. He's going to be hitting Penn's Peak in Jim Thorpe, and the tickets go on sale this upcoming Friday. So we got some details on that up on the website, WMMR.com. Of course, we played Lilac, MMRBQ alums now in there before that. And while you're up on the website, you may notice, again, WMMR.com, that the MMRBQ 2026 concert t-shirt is back, and it's been extended. Of course, it's sold out in record time on Saturday over there at the Freedom Mortgage Pavilion. Well, we have it back, of course, with the cool Pierre tribute on the front, the peace and love. All eight bands represented on the back, like Godsmack and Alice Cooper and the Hooters and Everclear and all the rest. And you can get it now inside the MMR Rock Shop at WMMR.com for just $20. Again, all sizes are there. And get the MMRBQ t-shirt, man. Love the design this year for sure. All right, let's take this quick break. Let's see what we got coming up here. Some Bush, got the new one from Black Label Society, got some Black Sabbath on the way. We got a Dire Straits anniversary to celebrate and a whole bunch more next. And this is going to be here before you know it.
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Definitely one of my all-time favorite new songs we're playing here at the moment from Black Label Society. The song's called Name in Blood. As we continue here, got some Black Sabbath coming up in just a few. Got an album anniversary to celebrate now. This is a biggie. 41 years ago this upcoming weekend, we got Brothers in Arms, the fifth studio album from Dire Straits. It was released on May 17th, which would be this Sunday, going back to 1985. Again, 41 years ago this weekend. This was through Vertigo Records internationally and Warner Brothers Records here in the United States. It was the first album in history to sell over 1 million copies in CD format. The album was produced by Mark Knopfler and Neil Dorfman. Now, Brothers in Arms spent a total, ready for all these little numbers I'm going to throw out your way. Brothers in Arms spent a total of 14 non-consecutive weeks at number one on the UK albums charts, including 10 consecutive weeks between January 18th and March 22nd of 1986, 9 weeks at number one on the Billboard Top 200 here in the United States, 34 weeks at number one on the Australian albums charts. That's over 8.5 months. It was the first album to be certified 10 times platinum in the United Kingdom. It is the eighth best-selling album in the United Kingdom in chart history. It is certified 9 times platinum here in the United States by the RIAA and one of the world's best-selling albums, having sold more than 30 million copies worldwide. Just last year in 2025, to commemorate the 40th anniversary of the album's original release, the album was re-released in several formats, including a 5 LP box set, a triple CD set as well, and this box set included the full studio album as well as a previously unreleased full-length live concert from the band's Municipal Auditorium San Antonio show during the world tour, man, 41 years ago. Of course, giving us great songs like So Far Away, of course, the title track in Brothers in Arms, One World, Your Latest Trick, Walk of Life, and yes, this one, here's Money for Nothing.

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0: Never a bad time for some Black Sabbath, that's for sure. Some War Pigs midweek here on MMR. Of course, coming up in less than 40 minutes, it's going to be Local Shots time. We got a great band from the Vineland, New Jersey area by the name of Zephyr, and a really cool tune we're going to play for you coming up at 6:30. Got to thank our friends over at McDonald's. They dropped off a slew of yummy drinks. I was drinking the Dirty Dr. Pepper. They also gave us a, it's like a strawberry kind of watermelon drink. It's got some pieces of strawberry in it. One of them was mango with like the boba balls, the boba beads in there as well. Well, McDonald's just launched a new lineup of specialty drinks featuring refreshers, crafted sodas, popping boba, freeze-dried fruit, and cold foam flavors like strawberry watermelon, as I mentioned, mango pineapple, which is super yummy, which I just mentioned as well, orange dream, which is kind of like a cream sickle, and this Dirty Dr. Pepper, which has this yummy cherry flavor to it. To celebrate, they've also partnered with designer Susan Alexandra on limited edition beaded drink carriers available at SusanAlexandra.com. 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You can, because I got a $30 McDonald's gift card for you right now if you're caller 10, 610-660-9333, man. These new drinks are delicious. Again, try the mango pineapple with the boba, man. Good stuff there. All right, a $30 gift card is yours, caller 10. Let's take this quick break. Coming back on the other side, another music marathon with Metallica. Got some Green Day. The Warning, we celebrate Stevie Wonder, and more next.
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0: Philadelphia. 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
2: are you

The Ladies of the Warning with MMR New Music. Song's called Kerosene. As we continue here, time to wish a very happy birthday to the legend, Stevie Wonder. He was born Steve Land Hardaway Judkins on this day, May 13th, back in 1950 in Saginaw, Michigan. He is 76 today. Of course, known professionally as Stevie Wonder. Of course, Matt did a great workforce block earlier today to celebrate his 76th birthday. Of course, he's widely regarded as one of the most influential musicians of the 20th century. He is credited as a pioneer and influence by musicians across a range of genres that include R&B and pop and soul and gospel and funk and jazz. He's a virtual one-man band during much of his peak years, a Wonder's youth of synthesizers and other electronic musical instruments in the 1970s reshaped the conventions of a contemporary R&B. Now, blind since shortly after birth, Wonder was a child prodigy who signed with Motown's Tamla label at the age of 11, where he was given the professional name Little Stevie Wonder. And as a teenager, he established himself as one of Motown's most successful acts, known for his excited harmonica playing and his high-pitched singing in songs like Uptight, Everything's All Right, I Was Made to Love Her, of course, of My Sherry and More, and others. His single Fingertips hit number one on the Billboard Hot 100 when he was 13 years old, making him the youngest solo artist ever to top the charts. Now, as you know, he's sold a ton of albums. In fact, he is one of the best-selling musical artists of all time, with sales of more than 100 million records sold worldwide. He has won 25 Grammy Awards, the most by a male solo artist, and an Academy Award as well. He has been inducted into the Rhythm and Blues Music Hall of Fame, the Rock and Roll Hall of Fame, and the Songwriters Hall of Fame. And in 2014, he was honored with the Presidential Medal of Freedom. Again, Stevie Wonder, 76 today. I want to play this one, one of my all-time favorites, just songs in general, nasty bass line, synth, and all that on here. It's Superstition. Happy birthday, Stevie Wonder, from us here at MMR.

0: Stevie Ray Vaughan covering the birthday boy, Stevie Wonder, here on MMR. Of course, Stevie Wonder celebrating his 76th birthday today. The great song, Superstition. I mean, that song rocks. It rocks. It really does, man. And I love hearing different interpretations of songs. You know, that, of course, Red Hot Chili Peppers doing Higher Ground, stuff like that. Super cool. Superstition was released in October of 1972 as the lead single from his 15th studio album, Talking Back. It was Wonder's first number one single since Fingertips Part 2, going back to 1963. And at the 16th Annual Grammy Awards, the song earned Wonder 2 Grammys, Best Rhythm and Blues Song and Best R&B Vocal Performance Male. And in 1998, the song was inducted into the Grammy Hall of Fame. And I mentioned that Wonder has won 25 Grammy Awards. He is one of only four artists and groups who have won the Grammy for Album of the Year three times as the main credited artist, along with Frank Sinatra, Paul Simon, and Taylor Swift. And Wonder is the only artist to have won the award with three consecutive album releases. Again, he is 76 today, man. Some good stuff there. All right, quick break. Coming back on the other side, of course, Jackie Bam Bam headed your way at 7 o'clock. Right after this quick commercial break, it's Local Shots time. Zephyr on the way. Stay there.
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8: 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By the way, it was great seeing Angelo and his wife at the MMRBQ on Sunday. I don't know if you caught them or not. They had a table set up on the Ben Franklin side of the Freedom Mortgage Pavilion. We were actually rocking out together in the pit during Godsmack, which was super cool. All right, this next song is the title track off their latest EP, which is out now everywhere, titled Patterns. It's a crazy cool jazzy kind of saxophone-soaked number that I think you're really gonna dig. Here they are. It's MMR's Local Shots Artist of the Month, Zephyr, here on MMR.

little bit of atmospheric in there as well, man. The band Zephyrg and MMR's Local Shots Artist of the Month. Song's called Patterns. That is the title track of their latest EP, which is out. Now they got a few out there if you want to go check them out. Of course, you can hear and see more from them up on the website. More music, music videos, all that good stuff as well. And they're working on some new music as we speak. And they talk about it more inside the Local Shots podcast under the Listen and Watch tab if you want to check it there. Again, MMR's Local Shots Artist of the Month. Our featured artist for May, the band Zephyrg from Jersey, man. Some good stuff. Jackie Bam Bam headed your way in about 20 minutes. How about new Papa Roach? Here's Wake Up Call.

0: Swedes. Yeah, the Swedes. Avatar. Song's called Colossus. They are in town tonight. Part of an MMR concert event. Franklin Music Hall. This is the Don't Go in the Forest 2026 tour. Of course, named after their latest album, Don't Go in the Forest, their 10th, which was just released back in October of last year, 2025. Doors set to open here in about 10 minutes at 7 o'clock. Showtime, 8 o'clock. You got Frozen Soul on stage first, followed by Flesh God Apocalypse hitting the stage roughly about 8:50 or so. And then Avatar not set to hit the stage until about 10 o'clock tonight. Some tickets remain. You get them down there at the box office at Franklin Music Hall. And that's where I'm going right now. Go see Avatar, man. I've seen them a whole bunch. Ton of fun live, of course, along with Frozen Soul and Flesh God Apocalypse. I'll be down there. Sarah's heading down as well. So a bunch of us going out to rock out at Franklin Music Hall. And if you see us, come say hi, man. We're going to be, we're excited, man. I'm stoked to see Avatar. It's been a little while since I've seen those guys. And the new album is excellent, by the way. Jackie Bam Bam, he is on the way next. He's got more 4-packs of tickets. See Skillet coming through to the Univest Performance Center up there in Quakertown. Of course, tomorrow on the program, more 4-packs of tickets as AEW Wrestling comes through town. That's going to be a couple Wednesdays from now on May the 27th, and a whole bunch of rock and roll lined up tomorrow. That's for sure. Have a great night. If we see it, Avatar, give us some horns, man. We'll see you down there as well. Jackie Bam Bam's on the way next. And God bless Pierre Robert. We'll see you tomorrow.
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1: Wow, turn that limelight on us, will you? May the lucky 13th be with you and you and you on the crazy, crazy Countdracula Bam Bam program as we come blowing in. Let's paint it black, turn on the night punch in our full-time Vampire Union cards on this way back Wednesday with them fabulous Rolling Stones. Good evening to all Pierre Robert's good citizens. Yes, you true music lovers and bloodsuckers too. Let it rock.

As the sun sets on another day in Philadelphia, the moon rises above the city of brotherly love. For some, it's time to cut loose the pressures of the day. For others, there's work to be done. But for one man, it's time to pry open the lid of his coffin, ascend with the stars, and prepare to take his message to the masses. Ladies and gentlemen,

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0: Man, we got a limelight on us. We got a searchlight on us. Everybody's on us tonight. That's a good thing. The American Idol season finale ban is on us. Shinedown here at 93.3 WMMR. Everything that rocks. One of the five advanced singles they've given us. Searchlight right there. Before their full-length eighth album, simply titled 8, arrives 2 weeks from tomorrow. I'm talking about that for a while. So 2 weeks from tomorrow comes out. And they're going to play the area three times. First in Hershey, June the 6th, July 21st, Prudential Center in Newark, and our hometown, July 23rd at Xfinity Mobile Arena, with direct support on that show coming from COCA, Coheed and Cambria. Followed by the world's greatest rock and roll band, as I take us into Stone Age on this way back Wednesday. We did Paint It Black with its dark-colored imagery. The Golden Boy, Brian Jones, giving it that all them great Middle Eastern textures. He could play it all, Brian. And that's the first song, by the way, released today, 60 years ago in the UK on Decca Records, topped the charts with a sitar. Again, thanks to the Golden Boy, Brian Jones. And speaking of that track, it's a long time to appear here in the States. Showed up on the More Hot Rocks Big Hits and Phase Cookies compilation album in 1972. So let us get our rocks off. Here we go. You and me, Jackie Jackie Bam Bam, King Dracula, spelled backwards.
1: 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What the F?
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0: All righty, way back Wednesday, as always, filled with plenty of gems and chestnuts, where old is gold. We're going to get through this way back Wednesday. We'll take a ride in our time machine, as always. 11 o'clock tonight. Let's rewind back to a pioneer of rock and roll and a forefather of the Chicano rock movement. We'll go back to 1958 for a birthday salute. Set your Mickey Mouse watches. They should be set for next hour if you want to win some tickets, because that's when the prize coffin's going to open. I got a four-pack. Yes, I count four. Four tickets to our MMR concert event with Skillet, taking place at the Univest Performance Center in Q-Town. That'll be June the 12th. So next hour, give me a chance at winning them. And as always, to be in touch, 610-660-9333. And use them digits right now to start texting in your midpoint of the work week honor roll calls. It's all here on the only morning show at night. Great to see you here, gang.
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22: Wow, it is a scorcher out there today.
21: ...with a swarm of hungry mosquitoes buzzing around, then you might have insuranoia. And if you have insuranoia, then you should get NJM. They go to great lengths to do what's best for their policyholders. No jingles or mascots, just great insurance. NJM.
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30: 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Welcome to Little Lady Tonight. 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I'm with Mr. Bam Bam of 93.3 WMMR in Philly. 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
34: You gonna get it crazy tonight? I get down to it. I said, are you gonna get it crazy? I get down to it. I said, you gonna move it with the music, get it all down, get it all night, get it all right, get it out of sight, and get it down, baby.
35: Yeah.
34: Wham-a-jam-a, let me hear you, dig it.

Mammoth putting a spell on us. Second single title track of his third album, and his tour will wrap around, and we'll see him in the area playing Baltimore at Rams Head on August the 2nd. Prior to Rich and Chris, the Black Crowes, It's Like That, brand new third single from their 10th album, A Pound of Feathers, with a little bullfrog making an appearance right before Rich's solo, if you're listening closely there. When Chris was renting a house in Nashville, there was a bullfrog that was so loud one night he just pulled out the voice memo on his phone and recorded the frog, brought it back into the studio when they were tracking, and they put it in on that song. And the Black Crowes arrive at your FM center in Camadelphia on June the 12th, along with Whiskey Myers on their Southern Hospitality Tour, prior to the mighty Jay Giles Band and Whammer Jammer, the signature instrumental from Magic Dick, their magic harmonica player, who's turning 80 years young with us today. And we salute them with that track, originally done on The Morning After, their sophomore album in 71, but found live on Full House and Blow Your Face Out. And not too many are better on that harmonica than Magic Dick and his licking stick, as he's referred to. He also was in a side project with the late Jay Giles called Blues Time, and plays trumpet and sax on this Way Back Wednesday. You and me, Jackie Bam Bam, Richard Magic Dick Solowitz, shares a birthday with Darius Rucker, founding member and lead vocalist of Hootie and the Blowfish. And he's turning 60 today, and he's done a great job reinventing himself as a country artist, and he had the number one song in 2008, first black artist to do so since Charlie Pride did in 1983. And we're going to welcome Darius Rucker to the Hard Rock in Atlantic City June the 12th, so a little less than a month away. Let's salute him by going back to Hootie and the Blowfish's debut album, Cracked Rear View, and this was the debut single in 1994. It's Hold My Hand, as we wish Darius Rucker a happy, happy birthday here in the nighttime on MMR.

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